0: That was Miguel Adorn. Now, please welcome the militant man Jamal Kingsley here to expose racism hidden in our everyday lives.
1: Hello, my brothers and sisters. This is Jamal Kingsley, the militant man, here to expose racism hidden in our everyday lives. Why is it everybody's upset about a black Little Mermaid? Why are you so upset? You think blacks can't swim? Maybe black women don't want to get their hair wet? Or you think the only relationship with a fish and black people involves cornmeal and hot grease? Think about it, my brother. And why is it when you're working on your computer and you stop for a while, the computer goes to sleep and the screen turns black? You think when you black, you always want to go to sleep? Lazy, so to speak? Think about it, my brother. And why is it when you pull up to that drive-thru and order your vanilla soft ice cream, damn it if that vanilla ice cream machine ain't working? Oh, but when you go to that other drive-thru and order a chocolate frosty, it's always working. 24 hours a day, even overnight. Just goes to show you, in this country, when you're chocolate, you can never stop working. Think about it, my brother. This has been Jamal Kingsley, the militant man. And until next time, stay woke. And think about it, my brother.
0: We're going to have another special case show bus records banger. That's up in 20 minutes. It is the D.L. Hughley Show.
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0: Donald Trump has been in court for all the various things he's done that are outside the law more than Thurgood Marshall.
3: You broke ass, uneducated, knuckle dragging. Meth smoking, sister doing. What do we get into more?
0: It is easier to buy guns in this country than it is to buy three packs of Sudafed.
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1: First off,
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1: 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Ty was getting high. 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Anyway, it's not about me.
3: Yeah.
1: Obviously, you've never done that before. You don't call me Die Hard for nothing, baby boy.
2: They call you Lie Hard, though. 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
0: Smack dab in the middle
4: of the Hughley Hustle Mix. Kyle Hughley, a.k.a. Special K, is the latest hot record producer. And we're going to hear his latest project on Short Bus Records coming up in about 10 minutes. Then we're getting back.

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Full of the chick I was, stone like them white boys. When them white girls

0: That will wrap up today's Hughley Hustle Home Mix. It's now time for Kyle Hughley, a.k.a. Special K, to drop another joint on Short Bus Records.
1: And it's your boy Special K, another Short Bus Records banger, baby, baby. Now listen up, everybody. With the war against Iran, food and gas prices soaring, voter suppression, black people's rights being stripped while white supremacists are rewarded, all have distracted us from Trump's involvement in the Epstein files. Here's What About the Files. It's another bang on Short Bus Records, baby, baby.

0: 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Your ass can too.
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2: 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Oh, you love the old cuts? Let's see how sharp your IQ is on old school cuts. You name the song in 3 seconds?
3: Oh, no, I got the one for sure, for sure. Al Green, Tired of Being Alone.
2: Oh, come on.
3: Ah, wait until the chorus.
2: You got to be quicker than that. Let's see about this one here.
3: All right, got to. James Brown, that's my Big Payback. That's easy. I got that. Come on now. Give me something challenge. Give me a challenge.
2: You want a hard one. What do you think it is? Time's up.
3: Oh,
2: time's
3: no. Up. This is like time's a wedding up. Song. Time's for up. Sure.
2: How about this one here, bro?
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2: Oh, you don't know? How about this one here?
3: Hey, boom. Give me a Steve Harvey. The butt. Doing the butt. Hey.
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0: So at least one in three adults will have difficulty swallowing as they get older.
1: Do you have a problem swallowing?
0: What kind of question is that?
1: I know that that can be dangerous and boring because you'll be home on Saturday. You can't do that.
0: Oh.
2: It's the D.L. Hughley Show. And we're

0: That was Tone Stith, Fly. Now, coming up next, we got a song for when your mom and daddy were still together. Plus, if you want to know if you can really trust him, we're going to let you know on my top five. That's coming up in 15 minutes. Now it's time for What You Need to Know with the one and only Sybil Wilkes.
1: It's Sybil Wilkes with What We Need to Know. President Trump signed an executive order creating a new classification for thousands of federal employees in policy-related positions. This move would make certain workers easier to hire and fire. Supporters say it will improve accountability and performance, while federal employee unions argue that it could discourage workers from speaking out about misconduct or political pressure. Concerns are growing about federal disaster preparedness. The Federal Emergency Management Agency, or FEMA, lost nearly 20% of its workforce since President Trump returned to office, including a significant number of senior career employees. Emergency management experts warn staffing shortages could complicate disaster response if a major storm strikes this year. The New York Knicks rode deep into the heart of Texas and stole some hearts, striking first in the NBA Finals 105-95. I'm Sybil Wilkes. Be informed. Be empowered. Howard.
0: Thank you so very much, Sybil. Jazz man.
2: You know.
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2: It is the DL Hughley Show, your 2026 edition. In case you're going to be in Nyack, New York, I will be there this Friday, Saturday, and Sunday. Two Friday, two Saturday, and one Sunday. So come check me out if you take a notion. I guess game two is tomorrow, right?
3: Yes.
4: Yep.
2: Or is it Saturday?
3: No, it's tomorrow.
2: Yeah, game two is tomorrow. It's going to be interesting. New York, I tell you, there's a lot of stuff going on here. So the NBA Finals, every bar was packed. Soccer game is coming here, right? So people are.
5: Oh, the World Cup.
2: World Cup, yeah. But did you see where this is the most people that have left the United States of America in one period since the World War II, one of the World Wars?
4: Yeah, this is like one of the first times where you have negative growth. Yeah, more people leaving than coming in. Yeah.
2: And travel is down 30% in America.
4: Mm-hmm.
2: I wonder why.
6: Yeah, I think we get it.
4: Yeah, we get it.
3: They get it.
2: I'm telling you.
3: You don't want to wind up in a detention center.
2: And it's bad for business. And you expect people to come to the World Cup after they seen how the way you treat everybody with accents and dark skin? No.
4: Decrease the personnel, the border when you're coming in and all that stuff. Mm-hmm.
3: Yeah, they created this special visa for people that's going to visit, and they expected millions. But so far, as of today, 16,000 people has only got those visas. So what's going to happen with the rest of those people?
2: Yeah, it's going to be more people that work there than go to see it. Exactly. But the tickets are really high, too.
3: Yeah.
2: But I think New York is doing something dope. New York, I think you can get $50 tickets here. Wow. That Mondami is doing a great job here, man. He really is.
5: Oh, incredible. He really cares about the people and you can see it.
2: He does. He does. For a Muslim, he sure is. He acts very Christian.
5: No.
3: You're getting chocolate.

That was Olivia Dean, Man I Need. If you want to know if you can really trust him, I'm going to let you know in my top five. That's up after a song from When Your Mom and Daddy Were Still Together, The Spinners. Could It Be I'm Falling in Love on the D.L. Hughley Show.

0: song from when your mom and daddy were still together, The Spinners, Could It Be I'm Falling in Love. Now, if you want to know if you can really trust him, we're going to let you know, Jasmine, Give Us Five Signs He's Lying Through Your Face by Julia Austin from Adam Noir.
1: Number five, He Lasts for No Reason.
2: Where were just you last night?
3: Girl.
1: Oh, wait till I tell you.
2: You won't believe it.
1: Number four of the top five signs he is lying to your face. He gets mad at you for asking. For anything. He just gets irritated, you know, any question.
3: Why you gotta know?
1: Look at me with the weather. What's the weather?
2: You always gotta ask. Come on.
1: Number three of the top five signs he is lying to your face. He pretends to stare into the distance.
3: Mm-hmm. Yeah, because that eye contact.
1: Number two of the top five signs he's lying to your face. He got scratches all over his face. Mm-hmm.
2: He was lying to somebody.
1: That's not allergies.
2: Oh, when he scratched his face. Oh, yeah, that's body language. When people scratch their face when they talk to you, they usually not.
1: Yes. Oh, for sure. That too.
4: My razor is still. I got to get some new blades.
1: Mm-hmm. And the number one of the top five signs he is lying to your face, he pauses before answering.
2: You gotta think about it, you know.
1: You gotta get that lie right.
2: Gotta remember what I told you yesterday. I can't get up. Gotta make sure it sync up, man.
0: Alright, coming up, we got a little note from the GD section. That's up in 15 minutes. It's the D.L. Hughley Show.
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4: 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If I can just get that, that would be all
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0: That was Usher and LMA, Don't Waste My Time.
1: So just so we have the facts dialed in, the senatorial race in Texas comes down to James Tallarico versus Ken Paxton, right? It is the Christian versus the crook. And it looks like the crook has the inside track to win. He was endorsed by Donald Trump, a 34-time felon, who is credibly accused of being on the Epstein list. We can't think that corruption is a misnomer. We can't think that sexual assault is a misnomer. We can't think that, bribery and fraud is a misnomer. Those are not disqualifiers anymore. But Ken Paxton, in addition to being impeached by his own people, so you can't say they were crazy leftists. It was the Texas House did it. They convicted him. Impeached him. He was saved, and he was later on acquitted. He is a one-man crime wave. Between him and Donald Trump and their indictments, that's probably triple the age of many of the victims that they allow things to happen to. So you have a man who openly touts his Christianity. And the worst thing that Ken Paxton can say about him is that he is a vegan. That's your point of attack. I would rather have a candidate that loves soy as opposed to consorting sexual assaulting boys. And that's exactly what is alleged to happen. We don't have to talk about it. It's not some theory. It is not some, far deep, on the internet, in the deep reaches of the internet. It is fact. This man allowed a man who was raping a little 7 to 10 year old, raping him. He gave him a lenient sentence. He wanted him to only serve one day. Now, I can understand the difference between political ideologies, but it is consistent. This is not the first time this president has endorsed somebody that was accused of pedophilia failure. He did it in the Alabama race when Roy Moore Jr. was running. Remember that? They wouldn't even let that guy go to the mall. Why is it the people that claim to be the most Christ-like, that claim to love this country, allow such things to happen in the name of political expediency, in the name of power? You allow all these things to happen. It used to be a time when these things were a death knell to your career. Now they have to seem to be a part of your resume. Allowing someone who you want to be the Senate, who represents you in the Senate, to allow them to abuse children and to give them lenient sentences says more about this, more about the people that will vote for him than it does about him. He's just being him. He's just being who he is. You can tell a person is by the association they keep. And these people have decided, a lot of people in the electorate have decided, that it is better to protect pedophiles than to actually listen to another, listen to an alternate argument. In addition to all the crime, he's a one man, the money and the grifting and the adultery and the, whatever else he's involved in. Allowing someone to abuse children should be a disqualifier, full stop, but it isn't. And it never has been. Another party would never let that happen. They would never let you credibly accused of either pedophilia, being light of pedophilia, or associated with them, and keep running for that job. But this is where we are right now. Now, you are allowing the abuse of children while you turn the other way. And if you vote for them, you are complicit, and there's no other way around it. Now, black people, we have a tendency to say F those kids. But apparently, a lot of people are okay with letting people do it. That's a little note from the GED section. It's the D.L. Hubley Show.

0: Jazz man.
1: What Jazz man?
0: Tell these good people what's trending.
1: So I have to talk about this. It is trending, and that is the case regarding Carmelo Anthony out of Texas. Skip and I were talking about this, and
0: not the basketball player.
1: This is the one, the high school player, the track meet in Frisco. Yes. Remember when he went into a 10, and a guy was kind of provoking him a little bit, and he said, "Touch me and see what happens," and he pulls out a knife. Well, the problem is now, you know, the jury has been seated, but they had a lot of trouble getting a jury together because a lot of people were like, look, he looks like a kid. That's my first thing. I don't feel comfortable sending a kid to prison. And now, you know, we find out that they were asking people about their thoughts about immigration. And so people are wondering, does this guy even have a chance of getting a good trial? Which, I mean,
2: nobody looks like him or us.
1: Nobody looks like him. You're absolutely right. You know, so it's 12 juries. They have 6 alternates, you know. I don't know. I feel a little nervous.
0: He was a little kid, right?
1: But he's still a kid.
0: Bullying him, right?
2: Yeah.
0: Those dudes were bullying him, right?
2: Yeah. Allegedly, yep. the guy who got killed, you know,
0: and they were big dudes, right?
2: Was provoking, and you know, allegedly, yeah. That's what happened.
0: I watch you celebrate a homeless dude getting choked to death on a train.
1: Yeah.
0: I watch you celebrate a kid getting shot by a vigilante after they told him not to follow him. Now, obviously, I'm very sad that this young man died. But if somebody's bigger than you, you got a knife and you feel threatened, things like that can tend to happen. Mm-hmm. Yeah. You just let a kid get shot in the back running away from you. You justify that. So let's miss me with the self-aggrandizement.
1: Mm. Yeah. I mean, I don't know. Anyway, also trending, this fan, you guys have been watching the game. Apparently, this fan ran out on the court to get a selfie with with Wimby. But people are feeling sorry for him because they're saying he didn't really get a selfie. He just got a picture of himself and maybe like the knees or elbows of the player.
0: And he also got a court date.
3: Yeah.
1: And he got banned from life.
0: He also got a court date.
1: Too.
0: And I think he helped break their rhythm, too.
2: Yeah. Mm. Get a selfie. He got his knee. When you stand up next to Wimby, you're probably gonna get a picture of his knee.
0: He should have got his ass whooped. Somebody could get hurt. They don't know who you are running on the court like that.
2: For real.
1: Yeah, man, I think that's the bigger question. The bigger issue is safety, you know, for the players and everything. You know, it's just crazy. But that's what's trending.
0: We'll get a picture of your booking slip. That's what we'll have.
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0: It is the D.L. 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
1: Please put your hands together for Michael Eric Dyson. 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
2: 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Hughley.
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1: 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How you doing, young man?
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0: It's the D.L. 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And we're back.
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8: You're going to be on stage, man. Come on, man.
9: If we could afford to go, we
1: I try to do right, and evil's all around me. All around.
9: We just your fans.
8: We can't afford to go. We got the employee discount. We can't even go.
9: Come on, bruh.
1: I think I can get y'all a room in steerage. Don't worry. You might have to be with the crew, but
9: yeah, I got to roll for a little while. But
8: back there in the steam room.
1: If you're going to be in New York, NYAC specifically, I will be there in the Palisades at Levity Live, two Friday, two Saturday, and one Sunday. So come check me out if you're taking notes. Jasmine Sanders, what did you learn today, my dear?
10: Well, what I did know is that all this week in Minneapolis, anyway, is officially Prince Celebration Week. And that's because we're coming up on his birthday, June 6th. And there are going to be some new unreleased tracks from Prince called Timeless. One that's being released. I think it's like 10 songs that are going to be released.
11: Correct.
10: 10 songs we've never heard before.
11: From his early season to the
10: That's right. The all the way to the late. The
1: Yeah, somebody going to make some money. Why should we? Well, just because he's not here to tell us what
10: he's got this huge vault, too, by the way. Yeah. That's full, like packed, overrun. Mm-hmm. So why leave it in the closet?
11: Michael Jackson making money. He's going to make some
10: too. I know, that's right.
1: Well, no, he's not, but it's a stadium.
11: Yeah, same difference.
1: Skip, my man Cheatham, what'd you learn today?
8: You know what? Tonight, I got date night done with wifey. We going out doing something a little different, man. A candlelight. They do like this orchestra, and they're featuring hip-hop from the 90s, but they playing it on an orchestra and all that stuff with candlelights and all that stuff. Pretty cool, man. I'll let y'all know how I go.
1: Wow. So you're going to listen to OPP by candlelight. That's
8: good. By an orchestra. Yeah, string orchestra. Hey, man.
11: You wear your new leather skirt.
1: That sounds nice and romantic.
11: Yeah.
1: To the window, to the wall. Oh, my goodness.
8: Okay, played on a cello with a flute accompaniment. Come on.
1: Don't say nothing to me about Andre 3000 violin. Don't say nothing to me about that. All right, if you're not going to Happy Hour, no worries. Going to bring the party straight to you with the Hughley House Party. Plus, we're going to give you another hot new song with my Day Butter of the Week and another episode where people get to tell me exactly what they think of me called
12: FDL Hughley.
1: I'm getting F tomorrow, and I'm so excited. There's nothing you can do about it. It's the DL Hughley Show. We will definitely see you on the other side. Kyle, my favorite short bus operator. Pull that string. We got to go.
13: Toot, toot.
1: It's the DL Hughley Show. See you on the other side.

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1: Topic Thursday.
2: Hello, this is Keith.
3: Hey, how you doing?
2: Who am I speaking to?
3: Melissa.
2: Hey, Melissa, how you doing, baby? Where you calling from?
3: Georgia.
2: Georgia, okay. Are you a cheater?
3: I did. I made a mistake, I did.
2: You made a mistake? Why did you cheat?
3: There was no love, no connection. And sometimes a woman wants to feel connected to somebody. Even if she knows in the back of her mind it's not real, she can kind of make herself pretend what she has with somebody else is real because it's different.
2: Okay, so this man just... He told you everything that your man wasn't telling you. In other words, he told you everything you really, truly wanted to hear.
3: Some of it, it was more of like a mind controlling. Like, you love the person you're with, but at the same time, you know they just won't be who you want them to be. So you look at somebody else, and you don't ask no questions from that person, so you can make yourself feel that what you have with that other person is real. But in the end, you know, you really lose because it's not real.
2: But aren't you fooling yourself at the end of the day when you go back home and realize you're looking for something that you truly are not getting from that other person as well, because you really don't want it from that other person?
3: Yeah.
2: In a sense, you're using your body and your mind because you're going to someone else to get something that you're lacking from where you want it to really truly come from.
3: Yeah. And some women don't think that. They think that it's just life. Everybody cheats. I'll go ahead and get mine too. But in the end, like, you're really using yourself.
2: Hey, this is the Sweat Hotel, and I need you to keep the calls coming. I want to hear from you. Are you a cheater? Well, if you are, call me at 866-92-SWEAT, 866-927-9328, and let me know.
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10: Freedom is not automatic. 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Right now, communities across the country are facing challenges to voting access through attacks on the Voting Rights Act, voter suppression efforts, and the weaponization of gerrymandering that can silence voices and weaken representation. 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
2: Hello.
3: Hi, how you doing?
2: Hey, this is Keith. Who am I speaking to?
3: All right, this is Mina.
2: Hey, baby, how you doing? What can I do for you tonight?
3: Okay, I was calling about the topic of the day.
2: Okay, have you cheated or do you cheat or what do you do?
3: Well, I got revenge back.
2: Okay, what was the reason that you cheated?
3: Because he cheated on me. Yeah, we've been together for 12 years, and I feel like it just wasn't right.
2: So that was the answer to him cheating on you. You had to cheat on him.
3: Yeah.
2: Okay. I mean, did it make you feel better?
3: It did.
2: Okay. In other words, you allowed yourself to be used.
3: No, I just got some anger out.
2: Okay. Well, if that's what it took.
3: Oh, yeah. We were best friends.
2: Oh, baby girl, thank you for checking in. I appreciate that. Love you. Bye-bye.
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3: 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I'm gonna need to sit down for

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Baby. Welcome inside Living R&B with KG Smooth. It is the prequel to the weekend, baby. We glad about it. Listen, this week flew by. When I mean pyong, pyong like a Yamaha. But then again, time doesn't exist. Clocks do. And like Janet said, funny how time flies when you're having fun. So we are going to count down 5 hours of pure D R&B. So welcome inside. Love and R&B.

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0: It's Lovin' R&B. I'm your host, KG Smooth. We just want to thank you for listening to the show. We hope that you enjoyed the Peabo Bryson tribute that we did an encore presentation of last night in the final hour of Lovin' R&B. And because we knew that you enjoyed it on Tuesday, we decided to run it back last night. So thank you for listening and thank you for calling. As a matter of fact, it's Thursday, so it's Top 3 Thursday. Next hour, 844-258-8RNB. If you want to call me now to play Top 3, I'm going to give you three song titles, which are by the same artist. If you guess the artist that sings those three songs correct and can get three right in 30 seconds, you love R&B, you can pass one time. So if you want to play, hit me up now, 844-258-8RNB. This is Lovin' R&B.
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0: You're listening to Love and R&B with KG Smooth. What's trending in R&B? It has been announced today that Miss Lauryn Hill will receive the Living Legends Icon Award at this year's BET Awards, which airs on Sunday, June 28th, 8-9 Central. Also trending, the Prince's State has announced that it is going to reach into his legendary vault that is filled with unreleased records, and they're going to release a deluxe box set focused on his classics from 1977 through the year of his death 10 years ago in 2026. So it's going to be a 10-song collection called Timeless, and it'll be out on August the 28th. And also coming out, Chris Brown is going to release his album Brown Deluxe, the chocolate edition, on Friday, June 19th, with his Juneteenth. It's going to be 10 additional tracks. So that's 10 more tracks on top of the 27 that's on the Brown album. 37 tracks. Breezy, we love you, but brah. Come on now. And that's what's trending with the Love and R&B.
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I'm going to give you three song titles, which are by the same artist. If you guess the artist that sings those three songs correct, it can get three right in 30 seconds. You love R&B. So let's have some fun tonight and play top three on Love & R&B.

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0: 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It's Top 3 Thursdays. You want to play?
1: I do.
0: All right, here we go. I'm going to give you three song titles, which are by the same artist. If you guess the artist that sings these three songs correct, it can get three right in 30 seconds. You love R&B. You can pass one time and one time only.
1: Okay, got you.
0: Here we go. It Never Rains. Anniversary. Feels Good.
1: Tony.
0: Correct. Brother. Wish I Didn't Miss You. More Than a Woman.
1: Pass.
0: Ecstasy. I Want to Be Free. Love Roller Coaster.
1: Oh, is that the Ohio Players?
0: It is. And For the Win. Silly.
1: No.
0: Let's Hear It for the Boys. Free.
1: That's Denise Williams.
0: Yes, Denise out of time.
1: Damn.
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1: Let's go.
0: All right, I'm going to give you three song titles, which are by the same artist. If you guess the artist that sings these three songs correct and can get three right in 30 seconds, you love R&B. You can pass one time. Here we go. All for You. Doesn't Really Matter If...
1: Janet Jackson.
0: Correct. The next episode. I Need a Doctor. Nothing But a G Thing.
1: Need a doctor. Who's that? OG. Eminem.
0: You can pass
1: Dr.
0: once.
1: Dre.
0: Dr. Dre is correct. And for the win, Yesterday, This Christmas, A Song for You. 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
1: Donnie Hathaway,
0: but you Donnie out of time. Hathaway out of time.
1: Okay.
0: Call me back.
1: It was fun. Thanks.
0: That was fun. Hit me back though. 844-2588-RNB. 844-258-8762. 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

0: 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All contributions to CBEC are tax deductible. 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
1: I do.
0: Okay. You know how it works. I'm going to give you three song titles by the same artist. If you guess the artist that sings these three songs and can get three right in 30 seconds, you love R&B. You can pass one time. Here we go. Playing Games. Girls Need Love. Heart of a Woman.
1: Heart of a Woman. Summer Walker.
0: Correct. Computer Love. I Want to Be Your Man.
1: Roger.
0: Heart.
1: Roger.
0: Correct.
1: Roger. That. Roger.
0: Yes, and for the win, All Night Long, Stuck on You, Hello.
1: Lionel Richie.
0: Hey, you love R&B. Congratulations.
1: And I do.
0: Okay.
1: I do.
0: You did your thing thing. We've got a winner this week. Shout out to her. And shout out to you for playing. Stay with me. Next hour, it's Wine Time with KG at 844-2588-R&B. This is Love & R&B.
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1: This is Todd calling from Cleveland. Smooth, I was listening to you just before you came into the 8 o'clock hour when you were talking about somebody that you went to school with and they found that person unresponsive and you wanted people to take care of themselves. The Pew Research Institute did a study that was produced with a research paper January 9th of 2024. It was authored by Catherine Schaefer, and it talked about how the number of people in this country, which is over 108,000, that are over 100 years old, is going to quadruple in the next 30 years. So that's going to happen by people better maintaining themselves and by luck. So I identify with what you're saying, man. Get in that group. Make it, show some ambition to get in that group and prepare yourself for the condition that you'll be in to get in that group, because 400 plus thousand people over 100 means it's easily going to be 600,000 between 90 and 100. Easy. Because it's 640,000 now over 90 and between 90 and 100. All right, man. I like what you got to say. Play more Chaka Khan and Rufus, please. Later.
0: Hey, thank you, Todd, for leaving that voicemail message. Very interesting. I am going to look that up, and I will play some more Rufus and Chaka. It's Wine Time After the Fact on Love and R&B.
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0: 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It's Wine Time After the Fact at 844-2588-R&B. 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This is the one where we talked about where should you put your ex. Try to be friends, you know, ghost them completely, whatever, whatever, at 844-2588-R&B.
1: Hi, KG. It's Lucky Lisa. And I wanted to comment on the question. A lot depends on whether you were friends to begin with. That's the most important thing. However, a lot depends on the circumstances for your parting. So, like, if you cheated, you tried to mess around with one of my friends or something off the wall, then you don't deserve any more communication. Your time is fully up. But if you were friends and it was just a separation that really no one is to blame, grew apart, I guess there could be some circumstances. But if you were genuinely friends, you would probably still be genuinely friends. If you were a jerk, you deserve to get jerked out.
0: Deserve to get jerked out is crazy. 844-2588-R&B. Back with more of your voicemail messages. It's Wine Time After the Fact on Love & R&B.
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1: Hello, Mr. Loverman. Now, I'm going to need you to play some love music, some oldies but goodies, classic love music, Mr. Loverman. Okay? Shout out to Naptown, the Indy City, the Love City. And also the subjects and the topics. So I'm going to need you to have some interesting topics when people call in to talk about. So yes, you're still a lover, man. Call me.
0: Y'all are something else. Are my topics not interesting in wine time or something? Like, what are you? Or have you had too much wine? Is that what it is? No, thank you for calling and listening. Next hour, going to be sharing your love story. This is Love and R&B.
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0: Y'all need to get somebody else this job, because I ain't able. I got enough praise in me to go 3 hours. I won't play a R&B. Look, let me go to commercial before I lose my job, because it ain't enough time on this radio to speak on how good God really is. What an awesome God we serve, y'all. 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
1: 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Oh, you love the old cuts? Let's see how sharp your IQ is on old school cuts. You name the song in 3 seconds.
2: Oh, no, I got the one for sure, Al Green, Tired of Being Alone.
1: Oh, come on.
2: Ah, wait until the chorus.
1: You got to be quicker than that. Let's see about this one here.
2: All right, got it. But James Brown, that's my Big Payback. That's easy. I got that. Come on now. Give me something challenge. Give me a challenge.
1: You want a hard one. What do you think it is? Time's up.
2: Oh,
1: time's
2: no. Up. This is like time's a wedding up. Song time's for up. Sure.
1: How about this one here, bro?
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1: Oh, you don't know? How about this one here?
2: Hey, boom. Give me that Steve Harvey. The butt. Doing the butt. Hey.
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0: said, man, I am at the stoplight. I'm at, this is Jim 1 Queen 72 said, I'm at the stoplight on my way to work and I am done. People are pulling over. Y'all stay off my RS comedy. Gary, I'm going to delete this right now, Gary.
1: Delete it, because, honey, that is, how could he insult me? 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

0: I would go into an argument that we have in the studio, but we'll address that. We will address that another day. I'm sick of it. Just sick of it. Don't nobody want no damn dollar a dry ass biscuit.
1: It got a sausage in it.
0: Yeah, but on your day to buy breakfast or whatever, don't do us like that. But you'll still be eating. You indulge in everybody else when everybody else.
1: You take that damn biscuit and put some jelly with it.
0: You got $20?
1: That's right.
0: But you got on the Gucci shirt, but you don't want to buy. It's your time turn to buy breakfast, and you want to put out a $20 bill and say that all of us got to eat from that. Okay, but don't nobody want that.
1: They ain't got no damn wants if I'm buying it.
0: But you got on a Gucci shirt. You wear Gucci and Louis Vuitton.
1: And what that
0: got
1: to do with the price of tea in China?
0: Anyway, we get to arguing every time it comes time. Yeah, it's always conflict when it comes time for you to buy something.
1: Taylor likes to eat special, honey. You know she likes to eat special.
2: Me?
1: She like a what you call those things?
2: Omelet.
1: An omelet, damn it, and stuff like that. No, ma'am.
2: You order catfish, grits, eggs. No, but honey. We're not going to argue about this.
0: Don't do this.
2: She don't even let us get a drink.
0: Anyway.
1: Yeah, she don't get no damn drink. The drink costs more than the biscuit. You crazy?
0: Anyway, biggest mind of the morning show. It is time, but I'm not going to let you ruin this, the moment for these kids.
1: Yeah, let's go ahead and let them click, okay. Honey.
3: Let the children speak.
0: Yeah, biggest mind of the morning show. It's time for Clock It. Our youngest producers on the show, they are in their 20s, and they are about to educate us on the hot topics and slang. In their world. Tutu, good morning. Happy to have you.
4: Good morning, everyone. Happy to be here. Oh, my God.
0: Bring your mic up, Tutu.
4: I'm here. See?
0: So happy to have you. And Taylor, good morning to you.
2: Good morning. Yes, I'm Taylor, and I'm a Gen Zer, and we're here to keep y'all older folks hip to what's going on in our world. No shade.
3: I like the way you say older folks.
2: Just older than us, not older.
4: No shade, no tea, you know? Right, so me and Tay are always complaining in the studio about our dating scene and, you know, our love life. So today we are going to talk about what dating looks like in our world. So we need y'all to what I always say, lock in, okay?
2: Okay, so first we got to clear some things up. We got to go through the terms of the dating process.
0: Uh-huh.
2: So first in the dating phase is what we call dating. I mean, where you have your roster. You got maybe five different people you want to get to know.
0: Right.
2: And you're going on dates. You're getting to know everybody. That's the first step. That's dating.
4: Right. Okay. And then you got the second phase, which is the talking phase. This means you narrowed it down to who you like, and you're becoming more exclusive with just that one person.
2: Right. And then third is we're in love. We're boyfriend. We're girlfriend. Nobody else should be in the picture. We're loyal to only each other. Mm-hmm. So that's just the steps.
4: Now we're about to get into this list, okay, y'all? So just bear with us. So here's a list of dating requirements that you might run into when dating someone from our age group. Now, disclaimer, this is not me and Tay's list, okay? This is what everybody requires or what everyone requires but social media portrays, okay? So when you are taking us out, have a car sent to pick us up on a date, a black truck, not a regular black truck.
0: Y'all requesting an Uber black to go out on a date with y'all nowadays?
2: We don't ask for it, but that's what the girls want.
1: But what if we got a nice car?
2: I mean, I would rather you pick me up in an Uber. Instead of you come pick me up. I don't want you to know where I live.
5: That's safer.
2: Exactly.
5: I
1: can see that. Yeah. I can see that.
6: Well, you would rather me pick you up in an Uber?
2: Yes.
6: And not in my car. But the Uber gonna know where you live?
2: Well, whether it's you send me the money for the Uber, I get myself there, or, I mean, I don't know. I wouldn't want you to know my address.
0: What you think about that?
5: I'm confused. I mean, I get what you're saying. You don't want to be in the car with him by yourself on the first day.
1: I get that. I got you.
7: But that takes away from the conversation, though, right?
1: No, but as a dad, I get that.
0: Yeah, I understand that. Okay, we'll let y'all ride with that one.
2: And then waiting in the Uber should be some flowers or a gift. Or something nice. Just, you know.
5: Yeah.
2: I'm interested.
8: Oh, wait a minute now. Waiting in the Uber should be a gift, so they got to put a gift in the Uber before
4: some flowers. Send them some flowers.
0: So, we can't stop at Publix.
8: Uber gotta
0: and
8: pick
0: I can
8: up
0: run to
8: the
0: Publix right quick and buy some flowers.
2: That would be cute, too.
4: That would be nice. I would appreciate some
0: stopping by Publix, running to Publix right quick and buying some flowers, taking them out the little pack.
2: I don't mind
4: those. Those
2: girls,
4: those are thoughtful.
2: Yeah, they want a little bit more. But right. Keep going, Tutu.
4: So we have a nice 5-star restaurant, right? So you gotta, like, it's $100, like,
2: what?
4: $150 and up.
5: So no Red Lobster.
4: No Red Lobster.
1: Y'all are talking about black men.
3: No Applebee's.
1: They ain't doing that.
2: This is social media culture, right?
1: Social media culture. Well, these white girls are tricking y'all because that ain't going to happen, honey. Little nookle mama ain't taught them how to buy no flowers. All them sitting no damn Uber car.
8: You spent $100 on the Uber. And now you want a 5-star restaurant.
0: So I can't take y'all to Red Lobster.
2: The girls are not wanting Red Lobster.
4: We don't
5: No, that's why y'all not dating.
2: Okay, then next, you got to pay for the entire meal. No budget.
5: No budget. You know,
9: I agree with that.
5: Yeah.
2: Okay.
9: First, you don't mind paying for the meal. Well, we don't mind paying for the meal.
1: Yeah, that's cool. Yeah, but don't eat what you dreamed of. Don't eat what you dreamed of.
8: At the 5-star restaurant.
1: Yes.
2: Yeah.
4: So we have a list, but we're running out of time. So if you want to see some more, just follow us on Instagram. You can follow me, TutuBaby, TutuBaybee.
2: And you can follow me at OKTAY.underscore.
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6: Every Saturday from 11 a.m. to 7 p.m. It's Throwback Saturday. Oh, you love the old cuts? 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
7: Oh, no, I got the one for sure. Al Green, Tired of Being Alone.
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6: You got to be quicker than that. 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
7: 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James Brown, that's my Big Payback. 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I got that. Come on now. Give me something challenge. Give me a challenge.
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7: 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Up. This is like time's a wedding up. Song time's for sure.
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7: Hey, boom. Give me that Steve Harvey, the butt. Doing the butt. Hey.
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Show Will. Good morning, everybody. You all listening to The Voice. Come on, dig me now. One and only Steve Harvey, man, got a radio show. How good is God, huh? Think about it. Just take a slight inventory of your own life and say it to yourself when you get through. How good is God, huh? Think of all the small things. All this, because that's him. You breathing, that's him. You still here, that's him. You got another chance, that's him. You ain't out of here, that's him. You got any measure of health, that's him. You think it's more to it than it really is, than it already showed up to be, that's him. All of that. You got any dreams or aspirations? You dream of other things, that's him. All that, that's him. That's him. Them clothes you got, that's him. Every time you eat, that's why they had this thing called You Say Your Grace, that's him. See, that's him, man. That's him. It's amazing when you take small inventory, how you find out how big God really is in your life. Now, the more you turn yourself over to him, the bigger he can be for you. See, he'll only be as big as you let him. It's one thing about God. Now, he's a gentleman. He can make you do anything. You know, you get too big for him. You know, you lose your humbleness. He can humble you now. God created man with the power of choice. We're the only creature he created that he gave us the total power of choice. When we mate, who we mate with, you know, everything, all of it, man. It's a choice. What we want to be, how much we want to make, where we want to live, what climate we want to live in. We can live in cold climates, hot climates. You know, we speak different languages. You can go learn another language. A bear can't do nothing but be a bear. He can't go learn how to be a fox. He can't go learn how to be an otter. He just can't. An ostrich is an ostrich, man. He can't come out here and fight like a lion. A lion is a lion. A lion eat meat. He can't eat vegetables. I don't care how much meat ain't around. He'll lay down and pull up out of here and die because he can't eat grass. He's just a lion, man. You understand this? That God gave us. We are the one creature he created that has total power of choice. You can make every decision in your life. What kind of watch you like? That's the one you can buy. You want to live in Switzerland? Go ahead. You don't like Switzerland? You can move to Miami. You want to live your life of crime? Go ahead. That's you. He gave you the power of choice. You want to do right? Come on. So now, look at this thing. We are all the results of a series of decisions that we have made. If we could just identify that the problem is us, we could begin the solution. See, that's the problem, y'all. It's us. It's what we do. I threw my life down the hill. I can't tell you how many years based on some decisions that I was making. Now, I can justify my decision with I wasn't happy and I was doing this and I was in misery and y'all on there. Yeah, yeah, yes, Steve, when you get through, you made the decisions, though. And you can look at this any way you want to, y'all. But at the end of the day, I'm just talking to people that's really, really wanting to improve their position in life. And how do you do that? You got to have a solution. How do you come up with a solution? You got to identify the problem to even begin to solve it. But if the problem ain't ever you, how you gonna solve something that ain't you? See, okay, let me look at it this way. If somebody say, like, I got a child of mine, man. I just do right here, man. I don't even want to get into it this morning. Boy, I'm struggling with this boy. But, man, you go to people, you ask them why they do something. I just wasn't taking care of business. Why? I just didn't take care of business. Boy, do you understand that your life is going to be filled with you got to take care of business? So when you going to start? You know, man, you can't go through life blaming everybody. It's got to be you. See, you can fix you. You can't fix nobody else. If you keep getting married and the marriages don't work, hello, hello, hello, could it be you? See, I finally had to sit down and just make that decision. Ain't no need of me coming on the radio talking about nobody else and what they did to me and y'all just don't know. No, man.
What about the part you played in it? Because, see, if you got a good marriage, you got a part to play in that. If you got a bad one, you got a part to play in that. Even if it just get down to you the one picked them. How about that, Mister? I made a decision. The problem is usually within yourself. Do you know that's the quickest and easy way to fix your life? That way you ain't got to check with nobody. Here's the beauty of going on and admitting that it's you. You don't have to check or clear it with nobody to start the repair process. You don't need anybody's permission. You ain't got to put it before the review board to see if it'll pass. It ain't got to go through Congress. You ain't got to hope that your local politician get their hands on it and make a phone call for you. You ain't got to ask any counselors to come in and sit with you. You don't have to check into rehab. All you got to do is decide. The problem is me. I'm going to start changing me. Identify the problem and start with the part that you can own up to. Once you identify the problem, you can start planning on how to fix it or how to get to accomplishing something. But remember, this planning is important. If you fail to plan, then please plan to fail. If you don't know how to make a plan, let's just start with the basics. Just make a list of what you want. Make this list and then go to God in prayer with an open mind. And open your mind up to all the clean opportunities that are available. Here's why a lot of people won't succeed. Because certain opportunities come along, you don't want to do them. That kills me, man, when I hear people, I ain't doing that. I know young comedians that come to me all the time talking about, man, what you want? I say, man, just take every gig you can, no matter what it pay. Well, listen to me, son. You can go make that money that it pay, or you can make the decision to sit at home and make no money. It's comedy hard business.

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1: When there's something wrong with you, you usually the last person to know it. Everybody else know.
2: Like, you're in denial about it?
3: You're the last person to admit it.
1: I mean, we got it on this show.
4: Ooh, I'm going to say this right here before we even start.
1: I'll go right down
4: here.
1: The line.
4: And nobody said nothing to y'all this morning. I'm not for it this morning. I done said it. I done said it like that.
1: Okay, cool. And I care. Okay.
2: Go ahead.
1: Shirley has never thought of herself as bougie.
5: And I still don't.
1: We all have.
4: No, that's
2: okay. So she's saying she's in denial about her bougie-ness. Is that what you're saying?
4: For years.
1: She said, I'm just me. See right there.
4: Her family say that. Now, that's true.
1: See that?
3: Anyway.
2: Move
3: along.
2: Who else? Come on. Who else?
1: Carla.
2: Yes.
1: Ratchet hood.
2: I'm not any of those things.
1: Tie cutting, busting windshields.
2: Allegedly.
1: And then she hides it under the word allegedly.
2: Yes. Yes. You have no
3: proof.
2: We
3: all see it.

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0: Ladies and gentlemen, let's get to it. Today is the day that the Lord has made. Let us rejoice and be glad in it. I'm going to tell you why. Because it's the only one you got. You have no control over any other days. Yesterday gone. Futures is not promised. Today is the day. Right now, get in it and get your tood right. Get the tood together, man. Triple T's up in here. Start with gratitude. You have to, which will immediately affect your attitude, which has a direct correlation on your altitude. It's them tunes, baby. You get them together, you can be somebody. Man, that's my plan. I'm going to be somebody. I'm going to mess around somehow, some way, with a little more grace and some mercy and a whole lot of forgiveness, and I'm going to mess around and be somebody. I don't know what y'all doing. I'm telling you, but I'm inviting you to get on this tune train. Gratitude. Attitude, altitude. That's the Steve Harvey Morning Show. That's how we're doing it right now. Shirley Strawberry, Carla Pharrell Jr., Smile for the South, Miss Monica, legend of Nephew Tommy Jr.
1: Yes, sir.
0: What?
1: Here we go, Uncle. Let me ask you something, man, because it's like the, you know, I've had a conversation with my nephew, man, and he want it now. It's such a microwave society today. I want the money now. I want this lifestyle now. I want everything now, Uncle. And they don't understand. They don't have to trust this is a process of failures. Everything that I did to get to my point, I had to fail to get here. He just want me to do it for him.
0: That's good, you know.
1: No.
0: I didn't have nobody I could even want to do it for me, so your nephew's blessed to even have somebody he think he got the audacity to say, I'd like for you to do it for me. It is not the way it goes. It's a long lesson to learn, and the longer it takes you to learn it, the longer it's going to take for you to get it. It is imperative, man, that people understand what this is. But know this, as long as it takes to get successful, must I remind you all, there is joy in the journey. You have got to stop along the way, man, and appreciate where you are. You may not be where you want to be, but take inventory, and oftentimes you can realize you may not be where you want to be, but thank God I ain't where I was. See, you made some incremental steps. And sometimes people don't even get joy in the steps. Man, I ain't where I want to be yet. Yeah, I got you, brother. But must I remind you that 2 years ago, the position you were sitting in, 5 years ago, 8 years ago, hell, last summer, hell, that started a new year. See, some people ain't got to look far back. You understand? And there's joy in the journey, but you got to take inventory. Everybody want it now. You know.
1: Yeah.
0: People try to take advantage of your success because they want it now. I'm going to say that again. People try to take advantage of your success. All of you out there that have measured success, somebody done tried to capitalize on that. This is Steve Harvey Morning Show, man. What?
2: 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And thank you, guys. Coming up at 32 minutes after the hour, the nephew is here to run that prank back right after this.
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8: It is time now to run that prank back with the nephew. What you got for his nephew on this Friday?
9: This right here is God is not through with you, but we are. Okay? God is not through with you, but we are. Yeah.
8: That's right, Jesus, yeah. Not me.
9: We fed up. Let's go, cat dog.
10: Hello?
11: Hello, I'm trying to reach Sister Takara.
10: Who's this?
11: This is Brother Brinkley from the church. How you doing?
10: Oh, hey. How is it? I'm at work. Can I call you back?
11: Well, this is kind of urgent. I called your house phone and I didn't get an answer. And I had this other number on file, so I wanted to reach out to you. But what I won't take long. But it really is urgent.
10: All right,
11: an urgent matter, if you don't mind.
10: All right, hold on. Let me step away from my cubicle. Hold on.
11: Hello,
10: yeah, okay. So what's, Brother Brinkley, speak to me.
11: Okay, we have a bit of a problem here, and we're trying to clean up a lot of things here at the church. You know, I hate to be the one to bring you some bad news. Let me just start by saying this. God might not be through with you, but we are here at the church. It has been brought to our attention, Sister Cara, that you guys are halfway coming to church. You might come once out of a month. You're not tithing as we expected. You know, the church can't really depend on you. It's you. You got, you know, you bring your kids. I think your brother comes to the church. But everybody is coming every now and then. We cannot depend on you all to be the members and have the expectation of what we're trying to do.
10: Wait. Hold on. You say your name is Brother Brinkley? You're from
11: Brother
10: the church?
11: Brinkley. Yes.
10: And you work under the deacon? I've never heard of you before.
11: I have been officiated by the pastor as I'm over the finance. And we're going through all of the books and looking at all of the numbers of the members of the church, the directory, and we're noticing what people are paying tithes, what people aren't paying tithes, who's coming to church, who's participating in different ministries and whatnot. And Sister Takara, I have to be honest with you. You're there maybe once a month. We might see you, might not see you, you know. And like I say, God may not be through with you, but we are.
10: Okay, you keep saying that. Listen, why? I don't understand. Like, are y'all monitoring my church going? Like, I have to go every single week. I mean, I go when I can.
11: Why are you absent so much at the church? Explain that.
10: Well, I mean, I have three kids. You know, I mean, I have two jobs. Sometimes I don't. I mean, I still pray. I don't understand how a church can. Are you, y'all serious?
11: You got two jobs, but we're not getting tithes like you got two jobs.
10: Well,
11: you're not tithing like you got two jobs.
10: Because I can't afford. I got
11: you just said I got two jobs. That's what you just said.
10: And that those two jobs are in support of my kids. I mean, I can't support the church and my kids at the same time. I can't do both. I mean, I give when I can.
11: Let me ask you something. What are you making on that other job?
10: Are you serious? Are you really, I didn't know the church got in this deep with you really asking me how much I make in my second job that I take to support my kids? Come on now, there's got to be something. This is.
11: I'm going to say this to you again. God may not be through with you, but we are. If you are
10: all
11: not
10: right.
11: going to pay your tithes, if you're not going to come to work on a consistent basis, then what do you benefit the church?
10: Is that what the church is about? This can't be.
11: I'm going to say this to you. Let me tell you what the church is all about. The church
10: is. And you say we're done with you again one more time. I'm serious.
11: No, I'm going to tell you this. You're talking about, is that what the church is about? Let me tell you what the church is. The church is a hospital for crippled souls. You understand that? That's what the church is. That's what the church is. But when we have souls that are coming in to be saved, we are doing our job. And guess what? Those people that are coming in, you know what they're doing? They're tithing. That's what they're doing. They're tithing. You, Sister Takara, I'm sure your soul is crippled. You're not coming, and you're not tithing. You may give us a little something when you show up, if you show up. Am I right or wrong?
10: Okay, hold up. Let me get one thing straight. This is what you called me for in the middle of my work day to tell me that you're kicking me out the church because I don't give enough money to the church while I'm at my job that I can barely afford to pay my bills with. Matter of fact, I don't even know who you are. I've never met you in my life. And I don't, you know what? This church, you know, this church. I hate to say it, but if that's what the church is about, you had the nerve to call me. I'm in the lobby of my job.
11: Okay, now, let me say something. Now, you being very unchristian-like now.
10: Are you kidding me?
11: Sister Sakari, you're going to watch your tone and your language, yeah?
10: This is not Christian-like.
11: Well, do you know Brother Dwayne? Isn't that your brother?
10: Okay, and?
11: Now, Brother Dwayne is who told me to call you.
10: Really?
11: Yeah.
10: My brother.
11: Yeah.
10: So what is this about, huh? Brother, whatever? I don't know. What is your name?
11: My name is Nephew Tommy from the Steve Harvey Morning Show. Your brother Dwayne got me to prank phone call you.
10: Nephew Tommy? No, me. I'm a kid. Dwayne. Oh my gosh, yo, he's about to get me fired from this job. I'm in the lobby screaming my people looking at me. Oh my gosh.
11: You all right?
10: Here is Nephew Tommy.
11: Yeah, it's Nephew Tommy. What's up?
10: No. Oh my gosh. Oh my gosh. My heart is racing.
11: Tell me this, Takara. What is the baddest, and I mean the baddest, radio show in the land?
10: Steve Harvey.
9: Go ahead, Shirley. Take it away.
8: All right,
9: that's
8: nephew.
9: It. That's
8: all right.
9: It.
8: All right. Mm-hmm. Thanks, Neff. Coming up, it is Ask the CLO, Chief Love Officer Steve Harvey in the building, ready for your love questions right after this.
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0: This is Steve Harvey Morning Show, man. Line three, we got Cinnamon.
1: Yes.
0: Is that your real name?
1: Yes.
2: Cinnamon okay. Johnson.
0: Ginger Bolts. Honey Lips. Bobby Nutmeg.
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0: I'm going to name my baby Gunpowder. 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
5: 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It is time to ask the CLO. Our chief love officer, Steve Harvey, is ready. And this one's from Nicole, CLO. Nicole in Raleigh writes, I'm 28 years old, and I reconnected with a guy that was a troublemaker when we were in high school. He's been in the military, and he's a changed man. But I'm scared my dad will judge him by his past. Should I talk to my parents about him first?
0: Well, I mean, you can. If it's serious, you know, everybody got a pass. But that military to straighten a lot of people out. Mm-hmm. It can be a game changer. That military has done some amazing things in some people's lives, man. I've seen it happen. So that military has given some great lives to some people. So he could have changed. He might have been a troublemaker. But, you know, people do a lot of stuff when you're 18. I don't do nothing that I do. I don't do nothing now that I did at 18. Nothing.
5: No. That would be right. A no. It's a no.
0: All I do, I still do when I was 18, is talk. I don't walk the same. I don't run, jump like I used to. I can't box like I used to. Mm-hmm. I can't do nothing.
5: No. Look how wise you and wise you are and rich you are right now.
0: Yeah, I sure. Somebody told me, man, if you could go back to 21, would you do it? For what?
3: My stupidest moment. My stupidest moment.
0: Hell no. Go back there. Making them decisions. No, Lord. Yeah, but you all got right. Money, though. I don't need this money at 21. I'd have blew it for sure. I'd have been broke by 22.
6: 1 year.
0: No, it probably wouldn't even took me that long.
5: Like the lottery winners, some of those. All right. Moving on to Tawanda in Philly. Tawanda writes, I left my husband after he cheated on me with his boss. The lady took a pic in my house and posted it on social media. I called her a cheater. I called her a cheater in the comments, and we got into a nasty exchange of comments. Would I be wrong to get her fired?
0: Hell no.
5: What?
3: Go for it.
0: Hell no. I'll go straight to HR with that picture. Corporate headquarters, everybody see this picture. What is the nasty exchange photo?
5: Right.
0: I come to your house if I want to. Yeah, okay.
3: What is that?
0: She wasn't at Carla's house. That's all I can tell you.
6: What you're not going to do is cheat with my husband and then take pictures in my house.
5: In my
6: house.
5: Post it right?
6: On Facebook.
0: Hold up, though.
6: You're not going to do that.
0: But then argue with me about it.
6: Yeah, you're not going to get none of that.
0: See, this is no longer an HR affair. This is we down at the police station now. We down there filling out paperwork. We in interrogation rooms. I'm in that little room that they have you in on 48 hours. Being that cold, I'm in there shivering.
6: And you cold, right?
0: Yeah, I'm in there trying to answer questions.
3: Can we ask you, who is the people in the background, sir, on that picture frame? Who would that be?
0: I don't know. That they would. Well, reading, I'm down here because that's my family.
3: Okay. That's your family in the background. Mm. Is that who that is?
0: Mm. Yeah, yeah.
3: Okay, now who's the lady in the front of the picture with you?
0: What you talking about?
3: Benny, make it a little colder. Make it a little colder in here. The person that's on the picture with you, sir.
0: That's my family. So let me help you out. That's my family. The reason I'm down here is because my boss, who is a man, was in my house with my wife and took that picture.
3: Oh, I see. Mm-hmm.
0: Now that's why
6: now
0: I'm
6: you
0: down
6: got
0: here.
6: Clarity
3: and,
6: detected.
3: And you're here because of what, sir?
0: I'm the reason that all this yellow tape was out there.
6: Once you saw the post.
1: We're moving on to Cheryl.
0: I'm down here to clear that part up.
6: Is he free to go, detective? Is he free to go?
3: You're free to go, sir.
0: No, but, sir, can you explain the tape around the outside of the house? Well,
6: why is it so
0: he
6: much?
0: He ran.
1: All right, moving on to Cheryl in Montgomery. Cheryl says, I'm 49 and my boyfriend will be, get this, 80 soon. Ooh. I have been battling his son over a property his dad gifted me. I've been with this man for 10 years, so I'm past the gold digger stage. How much grace should I show his 58-year-old son before I snap? She's 49, he'll be 80 soon.
0: Well,
3: how much is it an acre? How much we fighting over?
6: Well, property is the son
0: any land on the son. Son thinking his daddy old and can't make these decisions no more. Mm-hmm. And she done came up here with some Rice Krispies and put some Snap Crackle Pop on him. And now all of a sudden he ain't thinking
1: pop,
0: good.
1: Pop.
0: So I think that's where the son is at. Mm-hmm. Okay. But she been with him 10 years. You knew this day was coming, lady. Let's quit playing. You went in
1: 80.
0: Knowing that any day now I ought to be up on some of this property. You knew that.
6: Wait a minute. So 10 years, Steve? So she was 39 and he was 70?
0: She knew what she was doing then. She knew what we was doing then. Listen, because at a certain point, you start thinking about your immortality. You really don't. I mean, you really do. 50. If you hit the 50-year mark, you start going, okay. Because now you know pretty much the chances are the road behind you is a lot longer than the one in front of you. You start thinking.
3: We're in the third quarter, partner. We're in the third quarter.
1: Well, I quote Deion Cole one more time. You got about 20 more summers.
0: See.
6: Well, you break it down like that.
1: I know.
6: Oh, that's cold.
3: In the third quarter, buddy.
1: All right. So should she, how much grace before she snaps on the 58-year-old
0: son?
1: Well,
0: you can go on and snap, but you finna hear some stuff you ain't heard before now. See, be careful about all that snapping. Because people who snap normally get snapped back. And you finna hear some stuff you had not heard before. So be careful about this snapping.
3: That's my dad.
0: But you find the fine line. Yeah. And you sit up here talking about you passed the gold digger stage.
1: Yeah.
0: You can be a gold digger longer than 10 years. You knew when you was with the dude what you was banking on.
1: Yeah.
0: That's how your name got on the property. You was investing then. You knew this day was coming. You knew it wasn't going to be here much longer.
3: You've been waiting, actually.
0: Yeah, he 80.
6: Actually, it was too long, huh? 10 years.
3: What is taking him so long? Lord.
0: Ain't nobody 80 investing in the stock market. I'm just going to tell you that.
1: All right, CLO. Thank you.
0: This is Steve Harvey Morning Show, man. Ain't nobody playing with y'all. This show, I have said 1,000 times, is for enlightenment,
2: entertainment,
0: and inspiration. 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I done lost 8 listeners because you don't get the joke. I'm not apologizing for nothing. And I ain't preparing no I'm sorry statement. I tell jokes for a living.
1: Right.
0: And if you didn't like the joke, tune in tomorrow. I have others.
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9: Hey, what's up now?
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0: recorded, man.
9: Yeah, brother, like, solid.

This is Frank Ribello, and this is Rhythm and News with Crispy Bennett. I'll be right on the rhythm, and your host, Crispy Bennett, CEO of the Seattle Media Newspaper Group, will be providing the news. 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
1: 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WSMA works behind the scenes to strengthen a network of organizations that support entrepreneurs across Washington State, helping connect small business owners with training, financing, business development services, and other critical resources. One of its key initiatives is the Evergreen BizLink, a free online resource navigator designed to help entrepreneurs quickly find trusted business support organizations in their communities. And with me this morning to talk about these organizations, their mission, their resources available to entrepreneurs, and how business owners can tap into the system designed to help them thrive is Lisa Smith, Executive Director of the Washington State Micro Enterprise Association. Good morning, Lisa.
2: Good morning, Chris. How are you?
1: I'm doing well. And yourself?
2: I'm doing great.
1: That's good. Lisa, let's start with you telling our listening audience about the Washington State Micro Enterprise Association and the work that you guys do to support entrepreneurs and small businesses across the state.
2: Wonderful. Well, first of all, thank you so much for this opportunity. I love your paper, and I just feel grateful to be connected with you this morning. Our association has been around for over 20 years, and our focus has really been to make sure that the smallest companies, those under 5-employee companies, have access to the business resources they need to grow, to start, to thrive. And the way we do that is working with nonprofits all over Washington that are willing and able to work patiently with these entrepreneurs, walking them through the process of writing a business plan, helping them access financing. And that's really what inspires me every day.
1: Right. And Lisa, when people hear the term microenterprise, you know, what does that mean and why are these businesses so important, especially as it relates to Washington State's economy?
2: Yeah, so like I mentioned, these are companies 5 and fewer. So the mom and pop shop, the piano tuner, the dog trainer, the web designer, these companies represent 90% of all the businesses in Washington. They are literally the foundational economic livelihood of most businesses in Washington State. And yet, finding and accessing the resources to support them is really hard. There's not a lot of funding for that. And so what we know is that when they get the tools they need to start smart, to grow wisely, they're able to be be ready for opportunity, access financing, grow into their next space, hire employees, be able to really engage in the broader economy. So we want to make sure that that small network of businesses have what they need. There are over 400,000 of them in Washington. And so we need to invest more wisely and more prominently in this community.
1: Wow. Another over 400,000. Yeah. And Lisa, your organization focuses on strengthening entrepreneur support organizations, also known as ESOs. I guess two questions. You know, why is this approach important? And then also, how do the ESOs help the small businesses?
2: Yeah, great question. So entrepreneur support organizations are everywhere, it seems. We have a network of over 170 nonprofits that have that trusted relationship with businesses on the ground. We have a nonprofit, Northwest Access Fund, that actually works with entrepreneurs with disabilities all over the state and in other states. And we have nonprofits that work specifically with Black-owned businesses or rural veterans or small-scale manufacturers. If a business has a relationship in their community with an existing nonprofit, they know where to go to not only start, but grow their business. And these ESOs are skilled. They provide business technical assistance. Often some of them offer training, and many of them offer financing.

0: Green BizLink and the free resource navigator. Can you talk a little bit about the Evergreen BizLink and the free resource navigator that you guys have in place?
1: Absolutely. So as you may know, the Washington State Microenterprise Association has three big buckets. One bucket is grant making. So last year we were able to fund $2 million to nonprofits that are actually helping businesses. They helped 5,700 businesses last year with really quality business training, technical assistance, and financing. So grant making is huge for us. We did lose that funding this year, so it's a little bit of a cramp now. Nonprofits are having a harder time getting the funding they need. But grant making is one part. The second part of our work is training, training these nonprofits, making sure they have what they need to get that information out to the businesses. But as you just mentioned, the third part is Evergreen BizLink. Unless these entrepreneurs can find the resources they need, it really doesn't matter. So we launched Evergreen BizLink in 2022 to really simplify, demystify the process for any business anywhere in the state to search and find the right size business resources they need. And we have worked with and vetted 140 partners on that list. And these are nonprofit, public, like cities, counties, ports, and academic institutions that are ready and available for those businesses. So if an entrepreneur listening today goes to Evergreen BizLink, they can see a navigator, which just is a way you can put your location, maybe the type of business you're in, maybe the stage of your business, and up will come nonprofits that are perfect for your business.
0: Mm. And, you know, Lisa, when you talk about these types of platforms and things of that nature, you know, sometimes people get overwhelmed. Sometimes people say that, you know, I've kind of went here and went there and didn't quite find the assistance that I need. You know, what makes the Evergreen Business Link a little different from some of the other resources that might be out there?
1: Yeah, this is what inspires me the most about Evergreen Business Link. It is a platform that's alive and current, meaning an entrepreneur today could search. She could be a woman of color in Seattle. She may be a veteran. She may be a small-scale food processor, and she needs a microloan. Well, if she doesn't already have a connection, she can put that information in the navigator, and up will come these nonprofit, public, or academic partners. She can read all of them and find the one that she really likes. She can put her name, click on that button, put her name for that organization into that form, and that nonprofit will reach out and build a relationship with her. That's the difference. And then we, WSMA, we power that platform. We make sure that that match works. We reach out to the entrepreneur. Did it work okay? Did they reach out? How was it? Do you need anything further? And so it's not a static, it's a dynamic way to make sure that the resources out there are available and accessible by the businesses in our state. And that's what makes it, I think, different than anything else I've ever seen.
0: All right. And is there a cost for businesses to utilize or access the platform?
1: There is neither a cost to use it as an entrepreneur, nor is there a cost to be a partner on that platform. No cost. We want it to be easy, affordable, and really worthwhile for not only the nonprofit, but also for the business. We have cities and counties and ports and workforce partners who can go to Evergreen BizLink if they have a business sitting in front of them, do the search, and help that entrepreneur right there and then look at what options are available or teach them how to use the Evergreen BizLink platform.
0: Wow. Now, and Lisa, if there's a nonprofit organization, let's say there's somebody out there and they support small companies with business training, technical assistance, and or financing, you know, are they able to become a partner of the Business Link platform? Do you guys already have established partners that you guys work with, or what does that process look like?
1: Yes, we are still in the building the network phase of Evergreen BizLink. So we have 140 public nonprofit

0: 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My email is lisa@wamicrobiz.org or lisa@wamicrobiz.org. Or they can go straight to the platform, go to the resource page, and there will be a paragraph there that says, hey, do you want to join the network? And then they click on there, fill out the application, and then we'll reach out and go through the process of helping them get onto the platform. But it is only for nonprofits, public, and academic partners.
1: Right. And Lisa, I guess most important question right now is, you know, what is, how can they access this resource? I'm sure it's online. What is the URL or the web address that they can go to, and was there a phone number that they can reach out to if they need assistance?
0: Yes, so they can go to evergreenbizlink.com, and it's accessible, it's easy, and if there's any questions, there's a place where they can ask a question. They can email me. There's an info email on there if there's questions about accessing or curiosity about different aspects of the Evergreen BizLink platform. It's there.
1: Right. And Lisa, you know, I looked at the Business Link page, and I was really impressed because this is really a very comprehensive resource. Regardless of the type of business you have, whatever status you might have, if it's a veteran status, if it's a person of color, if it's a person with a disability, I mean, it's a very, very robust and comprehensive system that you guys have put together, and it just looks like it's just a valuable resource to so many businesses, small businesses in our state that connects them with some vital resources. Especially, can you talk about what that looks like, especially today? I mean, you guys put this thing together in 2022. You know, we're coming out of COVID, but now you look at, you know, things look like they were getting back on the right track, and now you look at where things are right now, and it's like a resource like this is needed even now more than ever.
0: Yeah, in fact, I just want to say we're like one of, I think, 11 in the nation that has a statewide platform like this. Governor Inslee gave us a welcome. Mike Fong, when he was with the state, Lisa Brown, they all did welcome. We're refreshing this and making sure our public officials can get their welcome message onto Evergreen BizLink. But what we know is this. On the drop-down menu for startup, for growth, for accessing funding, there's valuable resources on the platform just there for regular access. The resource page helps businesses link to the resources they need. And just so you know, Chris, on the upper right-hand corner, there's a little icon with a human body in there. This platform can be translated in over 100 languages. And it is available for people with other physical barriers. We wanted to make sure that these resources are available in different languages and for people in different parts of the state, no matter how rural, no matter how dense or urban, that entrepreneur can find the resources they need, click on that partner, put their name in there, and then build that relationship.
1: Wow. That's outstanding. And Lisa, before we end the conversation, I'd be remiss if I didn't acknowledge your organization as one of our partners for our Best of the Best Northwest Reader's Choice Awards. The Washington State Micro Enterprise Association is one of the one of our partners who just have allowed us to be able to host this campaign, which has already been off to a tremendous start. We're into the voting phase now and, you know, eagerly just letting the, you know, waiting for the results as they come in from the community. But really want to thank you for being a partner with that and being able to see and appreciate and join us in the vision that we had for this particular platform this year.
0: Oh, my gosh. We're super excited about this campaign. And we encourage everybody listening today to go and vote because these are leaders in our community. These are amazing leaders who are making changes in the state that frankly, have been needed forever. And so I encourage folks to vote, and I appreciate being able to partner with you, Chris. And, you know, you did this amazing article about one of our partners, Carmel Bias, recently. I mean, it moved me to tears, your ability to capture really her life and what she brings. She runs the Women in Business Expo group and has her own radio station. She's like this leader that if you hadn't featured her as an article, you know, we wouldn't know. And you do that every day. Your paper is incredible. And so keep up the good work. Thank you for this invitation. I really am grateful. And if anybody wants to learn more, please reach out. I'd love to work with you.
1: All right. Lisa, before I let you go, I'm going to ask you to give out the web address for the Evergreen Biz Link.
0: Yeah.
1: Yep.
0: Yeah, it's called Evergreen Biz Link. Evergreen Biz Link.com. And we look forward to working with you.
1: All right. Lisa, I want to thank you for joining us on today's show. Thank you for the work that you and your organization is doing here in the state of Washington. I want you to have a great weekend, and we'll talk to you soon.
0: Beautiful. Pleasure is all mine. Have a great afternoon.
1: You too. We'll be right back with a message from the people to the people.

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1: Well, it started as a community recognition campaign has turned into something much bigger. The Seattle Medium's inaugural Best of the Best Northwest Reader's Choice Awards was created to celebrate the businesses, organizations, leaders, and changemakers making a difference through our region. After a strong community nomination period, voting is now underway, and one of the most exciting developments has been watching nominees and community members embrace the campaign and help spread the word. One of those people is Keisha Credit. Not only was Keisha nominated in four categories, but she became one of the first nominees to publicly share her nomination and encourage others to participate. In many ways, her enthusiasm sparked a wave of engagement across the community as nominees throughout the region began promoting the campaign, celebrating one another, and encouraging community participation. What has been especially interesting is that people aren't just voting. They're discovering new businesses, organizations, leaders, and entrepreneurs they may not have known before. And with me this morning to talk about the campaign is excitement and momentum is community advocate, entrepreneur, and Best of the Best Northwest nominee, Keisha Credit. Good morning, Keisha.
2: Good morning. Good morning. That was a beautiful intro. Good morning, Chris. How are you doing?
1: I'm doing well. And yourself?
2: I'm doing good. Watching the sun come up on Lake Washington, nothing better.
1: Nothing wrong with that, especially during the summertime here in Seattle. So,
2: yeah.
1: Keisha, first of all, congratulations. You were nominated in four different categories. What was your reaction when you found out that you had been nominated for the Seattle Media's Best of the Best Reader's Choice Awards?
2: I was excited. You know, this award had some energy to it because I felt like it was, you know, us nominating us. And that felt really, really good to see what people thought, you know, of just the work that they're able to have visibility into. It was cool to see my name nominated in categories like mental health, because that's a lot of work that I do kind of on the side and, you know, a little bit in quiet. And it's beautiful to be acknowledged for those things as well. So it was really, really cool. This competition has had really great energy.
1: Right. Now, you've been pretty enthusiastic about the campaign and so have others. You know, what caught your attention the most about the campaign?
2: You know, I think it's the fact that it's the Seattle Medium. You know, your paper is the paper that is kind of a pulse of the community. And I think it's important for communities like Seattle's, you know, people of color community to really say, these are the businesses we know. These are the people that we're talking about. And I'm hoping that this continues because, you know, this first year has had great momentum. And I'm hoping that, you know, when people see it come up, they'll say, okay, I definitely want to participate. This is something I want to be a part of. This is something to be proud of because this is, you know, again, our community.
1: Right. And I'll be honest with you, Keith, and our listening audience this morning. I've been just surprised and sometimes, you know, kind of overwhelmed with the response that we've received from the community to date, as more than what we could have expected. With that being said, you know, what has surprised you the most about the responses you've seen in the community so far?
2: You know, the surprising piece is how surprised people are that they're nominated, to be honest, because it really makes you recognize and see, like, duh, you're nominated, to the point where, like, I had a group chat with some of my friends who are actually in categories with me. We're competing in some of the same categories, and I knew, like, y'all are going to be in these categories. We're going to be in some of these same categories. Like, we're doing great work. You know, we're out here. We're doing exactly what God called us to do. Like, what do you mean you're surprised you got nominated? So that has been really, really funny, humbling, you know, personable, inspiring to know that, like, you know, I see so many giants, and, you know, being able to text people and be like, girl, you, of course you nominated. You started this amazing organization that's doing this great stuff. Duh, it's nominated. You know, so that has been really beautiful to see come to life through the nominations. And then people didn't know they were nominated. And then the excitement when they're like, yeah, you know, I was voting for you. And people telling them, like, hey, I voted for you today on this thing. Like, it's just been a really inspiring and entertaining and invigorating process.
1: Right. And that's the one thing about this campaign is that it is a true community effort. It's the Reader's Choice Awards for a reason. The readers and the community is involved with the nominations process, and people are seeing people doing this work, and people who haven't, some of them have been acknowledged before and acknowledged for years, who know about them. Others are ones that people aren't as familiar with, but they've been doing this work for years, and somebody took the opportunity to go ahead and nominate them to be part of this process. And yeah. I know one of the things that you kind of talked about before is, you know, the ability to discover people and organizations and business that you didn't know before. Can you kind of talk a little bit about that experience as it relates to this particular campaign?
2: Yeah. You know, I think everyone, you know, one of the categories that I'm nominated in is best social media influencer. And I appreciate that that category, because people really rely on social media oftentimes for a lot of their information. And that also means they rely on social media to figure out what businesses to go to, what's going on, what's new, what's popping, all the different things. And so feeling like I really try to feel as connected to my community as possible, especially like understanding what's going on, you know, and all the different things. It's so shocking still. I'm not saying was, because voting doesn't end till the 19th. So I'm voting every day. It is so fun to go through the list and be like, you know what? Who's this business? Let me look this up. What do they do? And then you're in a rabbit hole of like, wow, this is so cool. So many businesses like that. The wine category of Black winemakers, there's like, I think there's literally 14 different businesses in there. And I hadn't heard of one. And I was like, how many events could be partnering with this? Like, what types of opportunities are we missing by just not having visibility into these businesses and into these people? And then it really encouraged me to be like, all right, we've got to figure out how to encourage more sharing of the things that we're doing and not feeling taboo about it, because I kind of feel like that's a little bit of what it is. But yeah, that's been one of the best things, is learning new businesses and people.
1: Right. Right. And Keisha, along those lines, how important is for people not to just vote for who they already know, but also to take time to learn about some of the other nominees?
2: You know, and that's one of the things with like contests. It can always feel like it's a popularity contest, because whoever can, you know, share it the most, you think, okay, they're going to get the most, you know, votes, X, Y, and Z. This contest doesn't feel like that, which is very interesting and very, it feels very good, actually, because I think people are actually like, ooh, what is this? What are, you know, because the categories are so specific. The categories are specific. The nominees, it feels very specific. It feels very thought out. And so it doesn't feel like a competition that you don't care about. So you actually care about what you're voting about. It's weird. This is the first time, but it feels like a civic duty to have to vote. So I don't know, you know, it's an appreciation. That's something I definitely appreciate.
1: Right. And, can you talk a little about what this campaign says about the two things, the importance of celebrating our own institutions, businesses, and leaders, but also, you know, what it says about our region has so many community leaders, entrepreneurs, nonprofit educators, and advocates that are represented on this ballot?
2: Yeah, it's important. It's important. It's important. I think, you know, we have these big goals that we're always trying to reach. You know, you hear about these big things like 40 under 40, 30 under 30, all of these different things. I know the emotions of wanting to be on those lists. I know the pressure, the different types of accolades that you feel from those types of things. This experience has been like, oh, wait. The people that you're around, the people that see you in real life, the people that know you, the people that are watching you from an experience of familiarity, that is a different type of validation in a way, because you can't fake that. You know, you can't fake what people see every day when they see you in real life, right? We're talking community that you can touch and feel. And so being nominated by, you know, your more intimate community like this, and being a part of a competition like this with your intimate community, it feels like respect. You know, it doesn't feel like, oh my God, I gotta beat this person down and X, Y, and Z, and I wanna be the one that's, you know. It's like, no, I respect that you're in this category. I respect that you're doing this. I respect this. I wanna learn about this. And, you know, let's keep it going. So I think it's important to feel these types of hugs. You know, it's important to feel a sense of home like that, you know, and that the place that you call home also has opportunities of notoriety like this, because that's important too.
1: Right. And Keisha, like you said, I've talked to a lot of the nominees, either through, you know, email, digital correspondence, some on the phone. And it seems that pretty much person for person, organization for organization, business for business, that, you know, everybody's just really appreciative of the nominations that they have received. It's not so, and most of them say it doesn't matter. This one doesn't matter if I win the category or whatever it is. I'm just appreciative that I've been nominated and people are recognizing some of the work that I've done or that we're doing, things of this nature. And it, you know, we always talk about if we were able to come together as a community, as a whole, right, and you know, bridge all those gaps and do all these connections, how powerful we could be in the types of things we can get done. But when you look at these list of nominees, and if we could gather them into all one room and start, you know, doing things collectively together, you know, what kind of impact do you think that would have on our community here locally, Keisha?
2: Oh, my God. It would be a super, super group. Like, literally, it would be a super group. And that might be what you've put together already. You know, last night, I was like, wow, I hope that they do an award ceremony. And I know you have not mentioned anything about an award ceremony or anything like that. And I was like, to be in a room with all of, you know, everyone that was nominated and all the different things, It would feel amazing, because, you know, it's a group of people who may know each other and people who may not. And so you don't even know what type of picture could be painted with all of that, you know, all those different types of mix in the room. So, yeah, I don't know. It could be an explosion of amazing impact for sure. You know, the only challenge is that all these people are busy and stuff. And so
1: right.
2: It's like, you know, you're getting all of these people that are movers and shakers in their own lane and industries together. And, you know, how do we then prioritize another impactful thing on top of all the other impactful things that people are already doing? But this could be one of those superpower types of things that, you know, you just feel the energy and you're inclined to move with. So, you know, who knows? The energy from this contest really could ignite into something beautiful.
1: Right. Now, voting is underway. It continues through June 19th. People can go online to bestofthebestnorthwest.com, and they can look at all the categories. They can vote where they want. You can vote once a day per category. And so if you have multiple people you like in a category, you can vote for one day, vote the other the next, vice versa. You know, Keisha, what would you say to someone who hasn't visited the site yet and seen the ballot, or hasn't taken the time to actually vote or participate yet?
2: Yeah, I would say go to the website, and there's about 10 categories, so take your time. I would say go through the full list before you vote. Like, each category, read all of the names and then vote. You know, I would, because there's a lot of names that may be familiar and there's some that you may not know. And I encourage you to look up the ones you don't know, and to check in on the ones you do know and see what's new with them as well. Spend time with it, because it is really a directory and a catalog of some really, really cool people and businesses And just go through each category and learn and experience things you may know and, you know, some things you may not.
1: All right. Well, Keisha, number one, I want to thank you for joining us on today's show. I want to thank you for, you know, sharing your thoughts and experiences on the campaign so far. And I know you, you know, it's funny or it's amazing that I've seen some of your posts, but I also know that how busy you are as a young woman, as an entrepreneur, as an advocate, and as a mother. And so to be able to juggle all these things and get all that stuff into a day is just amazing to me. But I want to commend you for all that.
2: Thank you. I really appreciate it. I work on that daily, so I appreciate the acknowledgement.
1: All right. Before I let you go, I have to put up forth a disclaimer. This was not a campaign to get people to vote for Keisha Credit in any of the categories, but I do encourage you to, you know, look up and vote for her and any of the nominees you see fit for different categories. But it's been a pleasure having you on. I want you to have a great weekend, and I look forward to speaking with you soon.
2: Yeah, for sure. Thank you, Chris, for this opportunity. It's been fun. And real quick, do I have 1 second?
1: Yep, you got it.
2: And yeah, so it's funny because, you know, people think competitions, right? So one of the categories that I'm in is, I think, best advocate for PUP for mental health. And I'm in the category. So I serve on the board of the Therapy Fund Foundation, which is where I do a lot of my work, encouraging people to get free therapy. And the CEO of our company is also in the same category. And so I'm even going back and forth between voting for myself, voting for her, and all the different things, because no matter what, hey, I want our team to win this. So understand that, like, this competition is just showing the people that are doing what they're supposed to do. And sometimes a lot of us are already doing it together anyways, and we're all having healthy competition. So I encourage that, you know, and it's like, let's keep that going. Let's keep that energy going, because you want to work with people that are also going to be nominated, right? You know, the people that are doing it. So it's just been such a great competition. I just wanted to throw that out there so people understand, like, how intimate this competition is and also how spread apart it is, too. And with that, I'm good.
1: All right. Well, Keisha, have a great weekend. I'll talk to you soon.
2: All right. Thank you, Chris. You too. Bye-bye.
1: All right. Remember, you can vote every day up until June 19th, which is Juneteenth. You can go online to bestofthebestnorthwest.com to take a look at the ballot to cast your vote for your favorite organizations, businesses, leaders in the community for various categories. It's a pretty comprehensive list that has been put together in different categories. So we encourage everybody to get involved. This is a community effort. This is your effort. These are the people who we're saying from our community that we want to acknowledge as the best of the best here in the Pacific Northwest. We'll be right back with a message from the people to the people.
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1: 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It's Chris Bebenet.
2: For about a decade, the Pan-African flag crosswalks in the Seattle Central District have served as a powerful symbol of Black history, culture, and community presence. So when markings recently appeared on several of the crosswalks about removal, some residents feared yet another piece of the neighborhood's Black identity was being removed. Instead, the city of Seattle has launched a restoration project to renew and preserve 11 of the historic red, black, and green crosswalks that have become iconic landmarks throughout the Central District. The effort includes repairs, cleaning, and repainting designed to ensure the crosswalks remain visible for years to come. But for many of the community's crosswalks have also represented something much deeper than a paint on pavement. They were born out of a movement to preserve Black identity, history, and ownership in a neighborhood experienced rapid displacement and change. And we just want to talk about this issue is Wyken Garrett, president and CEO of Africatown Community Land Trust, one of the original leaders behind the effort to create the Pan-African crosswalk in Seattle central area. Good morning, Wyken.
3: Good morning, Chris. Thank you for having me on.
2: It's good to have you. Wyken, let's start with a little history. How did the idea for the Pan-African flags crosswalks first come about?
3: Well, if you recall, and I think a lot of people are aware that, you know, with a lot of the, well, first, that the Central District has been the historic home of the Black community and the source of a lot of our culture, the roots of our culture here in the Seattle and the Pacific Northwest, a lot of movements that started here. And then the red, black, and green flag, the Pan-African flag, which was given by Marcus Garvey, has been a symbol of Black self-determination, positive identity, and empowerment for, you know, over 100 years. And so we were seeing a lot of the gentrification, the displacement, as well as the erasure of the Black experience and journey in the Central District and in Seattle overall. And I thought that was unacceptable, that it should never be as if we were never here. You know, everyone is not going to stay in the same place, but it's important to honor the legacies and the history. And we saw how there were some examples of how that was being done in other neighborhoods. And so just put out a call to say, you know, we can take more of initiative and self-determine. We don't have to wait for someone else to tell our story and elevate and uplift our story. And so a call was put out and community members responded and rallied and, you know, initially organized to paint crosswalks over at Judkins Park. So, yeah, put out a call. It evolved, and then the city responded. And, you know, initially, I think it was United Hood Movement had responded to the call along with many Africatown stakeholders. And then when the city responded to embrace and move forward with kind of institutionalized and scaling up, RBG, the CD, was kind of emerged out of that as organizing body and interfacing with the city.
2: Right. And Wyken, we often talk about the difference between symbolism and substance. Can you talk about the role, as you see it, that the crosswalks play in a larger fight to preserve Black presence in the Central District?
3: Yes, it's definitely, you know, the work of Africatown emerged as we were really being completely eradicated in the conversation about anti-displacement and preservation wasn't even including the black community in the central area. It was considered as that ship had sailed, and they were more focused on Chinatown ID, and Southeast Seattle with a focus on immigrant refugee communities. And so, that was not acceptable. As long as there's one family left, you know, there's a legacy to be uplifted from my perspective. And so it was about making sure that we didn't just turn into, you know, plaques and murals and statues and things named after people, but there's no actual people, there's no actual businesses, there's no actual institutions to honor that legacy. And so with, you know, Africatown has been much about living memorials, you know, creating things in the present that serve and benefit the community and hold the community in place as the greatest honor to the past legacies, right? And so I think one of the greatest ways we can honor our history is to make our history great in the present. And so the substance is about, you know, yes, we can have a building with a name on it, but we also want to have people in those buildings. You know, one of the things we see in Seattle a lot is let's not say we did, right? And so if you drive through the city, you see a lot of houses with, you know, Black Lives Matter signs in the yard or in the window where there actually used to be black lives in those windows and in those yards. And for us, it's about, you know, I think it's important that we continue to have, you know, black, again, people and businesses and institutions and opportunities for us to stay rooted, grow, even as we have branched out sometimes by choice, but it, I would say more so by force of, you know, policies and practices that have displaced and dispersed and scattered our community across. But again, the branches can extend, but we always want to honor, you know, honor the roots. And we want to do that with substance, with resources, with material, and living things. So, I think it's important that, you know, symbols are important, right? Because they can be a reminder, they can be a catalyst, they can be an inspiration, but you also have the substance which actually constitutes something in the present. And so that's what I think that is important.
2: Right. And Wai-King, you know, when the city didn't do a very good job of communicating what was going on at the time, but when residents first saw the markings indicating that work was being done, and actually in most cases it was, you know, white chalk or white paint that said remove, and some people were understandably concerned about these crosswalks and that the city was just going to remove them, you know. And I know people have been working behind the scenes with this restoration project, but that wasn't broadcast to the community. So what was your reaction when these concerns started circulating through the community, through social media, et cetera? And also, with that being said, what does it mean for you personally to see the city investing in restoring these crosswalks rather than allowing them to just literally fade away?
3: I think it's important to, again, invest in this. I think the first thing, you know, that community members have been advocating, I think Black Heritage Society has been a voice for restoration, because we always want to renew, right, and not have things looking worn and torn, and you know, and that kind of can be symbolic to the community as well. So I think as the message went around, there were some voices, you know, people were quick to respond with a correction, so it didn't get too far. But a lot of times, you know, our community is can be reactionary, you know, and so sometimes it takes, you know, as they say, you don't miss something right until it's gone, right? And so the threat of something being lost sometimes can be an inspiration for people to place a greater value on something. And so hopefully it inspires people to continuously be proactive about not only honoring our legacies, you know, through the, you know, different symbols, which it should be. The story should be told. The story should be visually, you know, represented, so that as people come through, as we're going to have, I think, you know, over 700 500, 500 to 700,000 people in town from all over the world for the World Cup, they can learn about this history and the contributions, because not only here, I mean, we see Black history being erased from, you know, textbooks on campuses. We see historically our stories and our contributions to the world, to this country, to this city, have not been elevated and have often been suppressed. So I do think it's important to highlight the fact that these contributions, these people, our families, our parents, our grandparents, our great grandparents, you know, came here and invested under duress, under, you know, challenging and hostile conditions, and built a thriving community, right? And let those symbols be, again, indicators and inspirations and guides for us to continue that work here and wherever else we go. But we definitely want to continue to support. And so I think, you know, anywhere you go in the world when you're traveling, you want to get a sense of the roots, of the story, of the people that have been there and are there. And I think it's important that continues to happen. And so I think this is again, a positive. You know, we want to, you know, make sure that we're seen and heard from the streets to the suites. So the crosswalk, you know, can be a symbol of, you know, providing safety, safe passage from one side to the other. And for us, we definitely need structures at an institutional level and at a positive a policy level, and at an investment level that allows our community, particularly our children, who we're seeing so many of them falling through the cracks, to have an opportunity for real safe passage to a future. And we're seeing too many of our young people's lives cut short. So again, let this be a symbol. It's of identity. It's of, you know, sacrifice, and it's also of aspiration that we need to really institute in our community at a significant scale to change the conditions.
2: All right. Well, White King, I want to thank you for joining us on today's show. Thank you for being part of the visionary process that, number one, had the vision to put these crosswalks from a very grassroots level into our community at very prominent and strategic locations in the central area, but also just being an inspiration to so many people in our community to thrive towards Black excellence.
3: Absolutely. Thank you. So, yeah, we put the crosswalk down on the street, but we also want to make sure we keep Black people, Black businesses, Black homeowners, you know, on those streets. And that's the bigger struggle. So let this be an inspiration for all of us. And thank you for lifting up these stories and providing spaces for community to respond and have dialogue that's productive and progressive.
2: All right. I appreciate it. Have a great weekend, my friend. I'll see you soon.
3: You too. All right.
2: All right. I want to thank everybody for tuning in for this edition of Rhythm and News. 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
0: I wasn't allowed to have no view of the world. You just need to see what I see, and that's all. Don't worry about what they're doing over there in Spain and all that. That ain't your business. You don't have no worldview. You just see what I'm. You just better look at what I'm trying to show you.
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1: It is time now for today's Strawberry Letter. 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And we could be reading your letter live on the air, just like we're going to read this one right here, right now. And you never know, it could be yours.
3: It could be yours. Buckle up and hold on tight. We got it for you. Here it is. Strawberry Letter.
1: Thank you, nephew. Subject, why is he in my brother's house? Dear Stephen Shirley, I'm writing for my brother because he is too upset to do it for himself. My brother is 38 and his wife is 35, and she has planned a trip for Labor Day with two girlfriends and a guy that has been her friend since they were 18 years old. This guy was married before and he has one child. Now he's no longer dating women. He told my brother that he is a great new man in his life, but he keeps him away from his friends because it is not serious yet. My brother told this guy it's imperative that he meet the boyfriend, and here's why. My sister-in-law is always with this guy, and my brother thinks she's cheating on him right in his face. Now, the guy is going on vacation with his wife, so my brother got really skeptical. But that's not the biggest issue. We need to know how far another man is allowed up in another man's house. Last week, my brother came home and this man was sitting in a shirt and shorts on the patio. His wife was sleeping on the couch. The guy said they had gone running in the neighborhood and he jumped in the shower while she took a nap. The biggest issue is that he took a shower in my brother's bathroom. My brother uses the upstairs bathroom so his wife can have the primary bathroom all to herself. There is a shower downstairs in the other guest room, but this guy went upstairs and used my brother's shower. My brother feels that this guy is way too comfortable in his house and it's his wife's fault for letting him do it. I agree with my brother, and his wife needs to be checked, and this guy should not go on vacation with her. What if his boyfriend doesn't even exist? I am trying to stay out of it, so I need your advice on how my brother should handle this situation. Okay, sis. It just sounds like someone might get hurt in this situation. I don't know. I just feel that in my spirit somehow.
0: Shirley, I have a question.
1: Yeah.
0: Did a lady write this letter or a guy?
1: A sister wrote the letter for her brother because her brother's too upset to write it. And I was just going to get to that, Steve. It's confusing. This letter is really confusing. But from what I gather, the wife you guys suspect is cheating on her husband, your brother, with a guy who she said is gay to throw everyone off. That's kind of what she's trying to say here. And not only is your brother mad about the cheating he thinks is going on, he really is angry that the guy is in his house using his shower and acting like it's okay because his wife gave him permission. Especially when there are other bathrooms in the house. You're also asking for yourself and your brother, how far should another man be allowed in a man's house? And I'm going to tell you right now, you shouldn't even have to ask that question because it's your house. It's simple. You set the rules. It's a respect thing. I don't care who it is. If you don't want him in there, he shouldn't be in there. Simple as that. I mean, and your wife, his wife, your sister-in-law should know better. She should never let another man or anyone disrespect the household, especially your husband's things, your husband's bathroom. She's wrong for this. I think it's just a matter of time before the truth about her and her so-called gay best friend comes out. So tell her you're going on the trip too, and that'll be nice time for the two of you to reconnect and have some fun. That's what the husband should say. See how she reacts. If she protests just a little too much, then you'll know that your instincts are right. And you can deal with her accordingly. But all signs are pointing to she's cheating with this guy, this so-called gay friend of hers. I mean, he has too much leeway in the house, all of that. It's just too much. It's way too much, Steve. And it's very confusing. I know that.
4: You know what? Is it my turn, Shirley?
1: Yeah, it is.
4: I'm so confused here.
1: It is very confusing.
4: Because let me read this letter with y'all. And let me just go as I'm feeling this letter.
1: Okay.
4: We may not ever even get to the end. Why is he in my brother's house? I'm confused with, girl, let me see. Dear Stephen Shirley, I'm writing for my brother because he is too upset to do it for himself. Well, as we go through this letter, we're going to find out that your brother is incapable of doing several things for himself. Mm-hmm. Not only write this letter, but he's too upset to do it for himself. Okay, you've been coddling this little boy. My brother, 38, his wife, 35. She's planned a trip for Labor Day with two girlfriends and a guy that has been her friend since they was 18 years old. How many times have I got to tell y'all about these male friends that y'all keep thinking just want to be your friend? How many times we got to go over this? How many letters do we need for y'all to get off this trick trail and quit thinking this merry-go-round don't come around? I'm so sick of y'all. This guy was married before. He has one child. Now he's no longer dating women.
1: Hello?
4: Now, I've heard of this. We've seen it in famous people. A person starts living their truth later on in life. That's allowable. That's doable. That's fine.

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1: All right, come on, Steve. Let's recap today's strawberry letter. The subject, why is he in my brother's house?
2: This letter is beyond ridiculous, y'all. I ain't even touched on any points, so let me try to do it quick. Why is he in my brother's house? I'm writing for my brother because he's too upset to do it for himself. Your brother too upset to write? He too upset to do a lot of things in this letter. Let's get to it. Yep, my brother 38, his wife 35. She's planning a trip for Labor Day with two girlfriends and a guy that's been her friend since they were 18 years old. I done told y'all about these opposite sex friends. I have told y'all about this, but y'all don't believe me. So this is another strawberry letter to help you understand. This guy was married before. He has one child. Now he's no longer dating women. But he's still friends with your wife, though. He don't date women no more. But he didn't cut your wife out. He told my brother that he has a great new man in his life, but he keeps him away from his friends because it is not serious yet. Man, what? First of all, if you are my wife's friend, me and you ain't that cool. You telling me about a new man you got, but you don't bring him around your friends yet because it ain't that serious. Wait a minute. We ain't all discovered the news yet that you don't date women no more. So then you ain't brought him around your friends because you don't know if it's serious yet. Have you told your new friend that you don't date women no more? Or maybe you've been running in this circle the whole time. I don't know what's happening right here, but because of HR, I'm not going to comment. I'm just going to try to keep moving. Okay. Then your brother told this guy it's imperative that he meet the boyfriend, and here's why. What? Man, I don't give a what you doing. I ain't got to meet your boyfriend. But here's why, though. My sister-in-law is always with this guy that done stopped liking women and date men now and got a child and used to be married. My sister-in-law is always with this guy. My brother-in-law thinks he's cheating on him right in his face. Hold up. So your brother thinks that his wife is cheating with the guy that don't date women no more, that they came up to him, and now he wants to meet this guy's new guy, but he done told him he don't want him to meet yet because he don't know if it's serious yet. Man, miss me with this. This ain't, why is that whooping not started yet? Because I'm trying to figure out if I think my wife is cheating with a man and then he come up in my face and strike up any conversation, I want to meet this new guy. Well, it ain't serious yet, so I ain't going to bring him. Man, please, pop dead in your jaw. Dead in your jaw. Now the guy is going on vacation with his wife, so my brother got real skeptical. But that's not the biggest issue. What is Mo?
3: Keep reading.
2: We need to know how far another man is allowed up in another man's house. Wait a minute.
3: What?
2: Yeah. We need to know how. You ain't allowed in my house.
3: What?
2: Not how far. You can't knock on the door, ring the doorbell. You can't call my house. I wish I would come home and you in it. Oh, pardon. I can't take. You know, all right, let's go. Last week, my brother came home, and this man was sitting in a shirt and shorts on the patio. His wife was asleep on the couch. Knocked out, probably. That's what's coming. She sleep on the couch. Knocked out. The guy said they had gone running in the neighborhood, and he jumped in the shower while she took a nap. What?
1: Right.
2: Wait, hold on, dog. You so cool and comfortable. You and my wife went running. You done took a shower in my house. In my house. This ain't our house no more. See, when it come to a man, the man know it's the other man's house. You, I don't care what the wife say, you already know you need to check with this man.
1: True.
2: The biggest issue is that he took a shower in my brother's bathroom. Hold up, dog, you in my room? Oh, pardon.
1: This is craziness. Man,
2: my brother uses the upstairs bathroom so his wife can have the primary bathroom all to himself. There's a shower downstairs in the other guest room, but this guy went upstairs and used my brother's shower. Yeah, he went upstairs, because that's where the bedroom at. Might as well go around the corner. Why you think she downstairs knocked out on the couch?
1: Right.
2: Man, I'm in here whooping so much. You, I'm telling you right now, you can't count it just getting whooped. Everybody got some. The lawn boy done got some on the way in. The milkman, the mailman, car repair dude done got whooping. You done got that whooping from right. He don't even have no more. My brother feels that this guy is way too comfortable in this house and his wife's fault for letting him do it. No, dog, it's your fault because you letting him do it. You let this man come up in your house and sit around and you ain't at the house. Oh, man, this ain't on your wife. This on you. You being disrespected on so many levels. This is an ignorant letter. Shit, I agree with my brother, and his wife needs to be checked, and this guy should not go on vacation with her. What is his boyfriend doesn't exist? I'm trying to stay out of it, so I need your advice on how my brother should handle this situation. Your brother needs to start warming somebody.
1: All right. Thank you, Steve. Post your comments on today's Strawberry Letter at Steve Harvey FM on Instagram and Facebook, and check out the Strawberry Letter podcast on the very free iHeartRadio app.
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1: Every Saturday from 11 a.m. to 7 p.m., it's Throwback Saturday. Oh, you love the old cuts? Let's see how sharp your IQ is on old school cuts. You name the song in 3 seconds.
2: Oh, no, I got the one for sure, Al Green, Tired of Being Alone.
1: Oh, come on.
2: Wait until the chorus.
1: You got to be quicker than that. Let's see about this one here.
2: All right, got it. But James Brown, that's my big payback. That's easy. I got that. Come on now. Give me something challenge. Give me a challenge.
1: You want a hard one. What do you think it is? Time's up.
2: Oh, no. This is like a wedding song. Time's up.
1: How about this one here, bro?
2: I should have kept my mouth cold now.
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1: Oh, you don't know? 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
2: Hey, boom. Give me that Steve Harvey, the butt. Doing the butt. Hey.
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1: What is the weirdest place? Yes. What is the weirdest place you've ever done it? We'll save Steve for last. What you got, Junior?
2: Oh, yeah, I'll tell you the crazy place. I had sex in the hood in the back room with roaches everywhere.
3: Oh, God.
2: Man, they turned that light on.
3: How dare you?
2: Didn't nobody move. I said, where the hell? They just looking.
3: How dare you?
2: Antennas, baby roaches. I'm talking about what?
1: Gross.
2: What gross. Am I doing in here?
1: But was it good, though?
2: No, not enough to see no roaches. No, I got to go.
1: All right, nephew, come on. We're saving Steve for last. What you got? Hurry
3: 50
1: up.
3: Yard line. Texas A&M, right there, baby.
1: I'm never watching Aggie game again.
2: I can't see that, man. What?
3: On the turf, baby.
2: All in the teeth. Right.
3: Sneak in,
2: all
3: sneak right. out. Kyle Field.
1: All right, Mr. Harvey, you're up.
4: Go Aggs.
5: The park, the beach, under the bleachers.
4: This is too much, this list.
5: At an ice skating rink one time
4: really?
5: In
4: you
5: college.
4: What? You were cold.
3: That's cold. That's cold. Ice, yeah, that's cold.
5: Ice skating rink.
1: With ice skates on?
5: No. Laid some coats down on the ice and put my foot up against the board and pushed off.
3: And slid.
1: Across the ice.
3: It's the second slide.
5: But once I slid out there, it was messed up because trying to get back was hard. I didn't have my shoes on.
3: Oh, man.
1: Okay.
5: Tractor, the barn.
1: The barn. The barn.
5: The barn.
1: What happened
5: the hell
1: to
5: you
1: barn?
5: In the country? You live in the country and you don't have sex in the barn. Where you been having that?
1: Oh, okay.
5: Ain't no hotel.
4: You ain't.
5: Ain't no hotels in the country. The barn is the hotel.
2: Get out of here on this hay.
5: Boy, but let me tell you something about that hay, though. You really need a blanket with that hay. It's gonna straight hay. It's gonna
4: have you
5: be
4: done
5: some...
4: it with just straight hay?
5: Yeah, I made that mistake. That ain't good. You think that sand is rough.
1: That sounds like an
5: draw is hay. Yeah, it's been a long run for you, boy.
1: I'm
5: purely house now. House and hotel. Yeah, ain't no more outside. No, they got cameras everywhere now. Elevator, right. That's over with.
3: Yeah. Ever done it while a party was going on?
5: Oh,
1: what?
5: Hell yeah.
1: Mm-hmm. Wait, what?
3: While a party was going
2: on.
5: Restaurant.
4: A restaurant?
1: All right, coming up. Thank you, guys. This could go on and on, sounds like.
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1: If you was going to commit a robbery, who would you do with, Shirley or Carla? And why would you?
0: Carla. Hands down. We can stop asking this question. Shirley.
2: Was it going to be me, Junior?
0: Shirley got a couple problems. First of all, she don't cuss. Now, how are we going to get everybody in the flow at the robbery and you don't want to cuss at nobody?
2: Come on, guys. We need everyone to get on the floor.
0: No. See, you need somebody to cuss. 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
5: $5,000. 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

0: All right, Steve. Lisa in Laurel, Maryland says, I work as a dispatcher, and on Fridays, we do a potluck lunch, or we'll order pizza or a deli sandwich tray. My coworker always chips in the same amount of money that we all chip in, but she takes way more food than we do. She always fixes her husband a plate of pizza or sandwiches to take home with her, and many of us in the office think the leftovers should be divided amongst us, or she should chip in more if we're feeding her husband. What do you think needs to happen here?
1: I think y'all need to stop having it.
0: Why is bringing food?
1: You know what? Listen. Why is bringing food to the office and then you want it back? What you take it down there for? If I take food down to the office and everybody picking in it, you think I won't take any of that back to my house? Not me. Not after everybody done been in it. See, I don't understand people like that. Listen to me, man. Stop participating in the potluck if you don't want to just leave it. When you take your dish, just take your dish. That's your donation to the potluck. You can't possibly want to take it back home. Who do that?
0: Well, they do, though. That's the point. They do.
1: Well, see, but you ain't got to be one of them. If I'm supposed to bring a pan of rolls, and I bring a pan of rolls, and they need all of them but 12 of the rolls, I don't want them 12.
0: But that's you, Steve.
1: Well,
0: they feel like
1: who she asked?
0: I know, but that's your experience. They still want to take it home, but you're telling them to change
1: that. I can't tell you to think in a way that I don't think. You know what I'm saying? Now, I'm sorry if think if they think that's some rich boy attitude and stuff, but I've been that way at all levels of my life. Once I take something down there and everybody pick on it, that's yours. See,
0: you
1: can't
0: do not
1: touch
0: want it.
1: No, you can't touch nothing belong to me and then expect me to still want it. Man, I was eating with a dude, a lawyer, and we were at Thai restaurant and we ordered the duck. I was going to get the duck by myself. Then nobody want none. He said, I eat it with you because they only bring you one whole duck. I was just going to eat what I want and then leave it alone. This dude had his chopstick. He would reach over with your chopstick with a piece of duck, dip it in the sauce, put it in his mouth. Then with the same chopstick, he'll move a piece of duck out the way and pick another piece of duck. Yo, dude. Yo, what you doing? See, now I'm through
0: like
1: with the duck.
0: That's like double dipping.
2: That's double dipping.
0: Double dipping.
1: Yeah.
2: So.
1: And you can't watch everybody at the office. Somebody done touched it. That's just me.
2: I was going to ask a question.
1: Go ahead. Okay.
0: You got to ask, Carl.
2: Okay, so if I order like a platter of sandwiches, right? So let's say from Subway, right? And I go get them myself. I go get the sandwiches and I bring them to work for y'all.
1: Yeah.
2: And then I open the container for the sandwiches and I pull a few of the sandwiches out to the side to bring home to Tasha or for me to eat later or for Tasha.
3: Carl's got to get his own.
2: Is something wrong with that? No, I'm just using.
1: Yeah, it is something wrong with that because you brought it down to the
3: office.
1: Yeah, Tasha got to get his own sandwich.
2: If I bought it though for the office.
1: You should have bought Tasha's own sandwich.
3: Yeah. Thank you.
1: You know, you should have got the office and then Tasha's sandwich. Tasha can't eat out. Tasha don't work down here. Hell no, he don't work down here.
4: Tasha don't work down here.
3: Tasha
4: don't
3: work down here. You said this Subway?
1: Tosh
2: I'm
1: need
2: just
1: to eat
2: using
1: at the
2: that
1: bank.
2: As an example. I just asked a question.
1: Tosh need to eat at the bank.
2: Okay. You see how they are.
0: Wells Fargo. He got to eat.
1: Yeah, now if the bank don't want Tosh eating down there, what is he finna come over here eat for?
2: It's the last time I buy y'all some Subway.
0: Okay. Like Steve said, then cancel the potluck, I guess.
2: Yeah.
0: We can't have any more fried. What are you
3: saying?
0: Give me
3: the Justin Smollett sandwich. I want the Justin Smollett sandwich. That's the one I want.
2: Stop.
0: From Subway.
2: But that's what I was trying to do the example, right?
0: So you're just saying stop having. Huh?
3: Who's the cheapskate in our group, though, on this show? Who's the cheapskate?
5: That'd be you, Tommy.
2: Who don't want to spend the money?
3: Shirley. Shirley ain't finna buy no sandwiches.
0: You
3: for
0: just
3: us,
0: wanted
3: I'm
0: to pick
3: you.
0: Something to mess with me. All right, we gotta go. Coming up at 20 minutes after, we'll have more of the Steve Harvey Morning Show right after this.
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To fund these activities, CBEC raises money based on its nonprofit status and uses the proceeds to fund these activities that benefit our community. 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

0: All right, so guys, forget the mosquitoes this summer. Our most intrusive pet now is sleek, it's shining, and it fits in your hand. A new study shows that smartphones have evolved from helpful tools into digital freeloaders, sucking up your time, your attention, and your data to the benefit of tech companies and advertisers. Your phone thrives while you sleep, you lose focus, you lose time, you lose privacy, all of that. So next time you're scrolling at 2 a.m., just remember that your phone might be using you more than you're using it. Is that true? Do you guys scroll?
1: That to mosquitoes.
0: So do you scroll on social media when you should be sleeping or doing something else? Are you on your phones?
2: Yes.
0: That much? Yeah.
3: No, I'll be asleep.
4: No, 2 a.m., I'm gone.
0: What about
3: 2 a.m.?
0: Yeah.
2: Yeah,
0: right.
2: That's what you said,
1: 2
2: a.m.
0: Yeah.
1: I ain't scrolling at
3: 2 a.m. Hey, man, my phone go to sleep at 10:30.
0: Oh, you heard it.
2: Oh, no.
3: And I ain't that far behind it.
0: All right, so you're not scrolling on social media when you should be asleep or doing something else. That's the question.
3: Man,
1: my phone is in. My phone is in my drawers with the battery out. I'm done for
0: Ew.
2: So you can't just have your phone on the nightstand. You just can't have that.
1: Way over there?
0: Wait, we'll have more. More of the Steve Harvey Morning Show coming up. We'll play a round of Would You Rather right after this.
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0: nothing on me. I'm less than 5'1", 100 pounds a foot. I like sophisticated funk. I live on Dom Perignon, caviar, filet mignon, and you can best believe that funk. Here's what I'm talking about.
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2: 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You could quit that, never gotta sweat that. You could quit that, never gotta sweat that. You could quit that.

0: 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Time now for Would You Rather. Would you rather be completely invisible for a day, or would you rather be able to fly for one day? Completely invisible for a day, or be able to fly for a day?
1: Oh, no, I'm finna be invisible.
2: Oh, no, I won't be invisible. And fly where? You talking about in the air?
0: Wherever.
2: Oh, hell.
1: Yo, just your body flying.
2: No, hell no. I'm scared to death. No, scared to death.
3: No.
1: Get up there and it start raining and can on.
0: I can't. Oh, invisible. You know. Thunder. Oh, Lord.
1: Junior. I can't get down.
3: Nah, we all going to be invisible. No, I'm
0: invisible.
3: Ain't no plane. It's just me.
1: Mm. And I'm talking about invisible at y'all's house. I'm finna go see what y'all talking about over there.
0: Would you rather a spouse that is not opinionated, or would you rather a spouse that is controlling?
1: Controlling. I don't want controlling.
3: Yeah.
2: But I'm going to rebel on that.
3: On controlling.
1: But I don't want to hear your opinion all day either. I really don't.
0: No, that
1: I
0: is
1: really
0: not opinionated. Like then.
2: Oh, they don't make that.
0: Like a doormat.
2: They don't even make that type woman.
1: Yeah. Ooh, that don't exist.
0: Whatever you like.
2: That's an impossible.
3: Yeah, where she
2: that's
3: at?
2: An impossible statement. That was in a movie, like. Shirley. That was a movie.
0: Yes.
2: That was a movie.
3: Come to America.
0: All right. Would you rather be voted class clown, or would you rather be voted most likely to succeed?
1: Oh, I was both of them.
2: Well, B. I know good and hell well I wasn't going to be B.
0: Oh, you didn't think so? What happened to your hopes and dreams back then?
2: Who the hell was going to vote for me as most likely to succeed? I was voted most difficult.
3: That was so accurate.
0: Yes. Why do you have to carry that on to your adult life? Leave that where it belongs.
2: That's what's the voting. This how I am. I don't
0: that's
2: even
0: why
2: know.
0: They voted you that.
2: Yeah, I really like being how I am. I don't really see the problem. I swear to you, I do not see the problem.
3: Right. You see it. You don't care.
0: Yeah. No, because we tell you about it every day.
2: What is the problem? But see, look at the source of who's telling me this. Y'all telling me this because I don't want to do what y'all want me to do.
0: No, that's not true.
2: No, that's it all the time.
0: It's what needs to be done. It's not what we want you to do.
2: Y'all don't tell me what I need to do. Who is y'all?
3: That's not it. Well, sometimes we need information from you. Yeah. You won't even give us that.
0: we don't need anything from you.
2: A lot of stuff ain't your business.
0: See? See, you're being difficult right now.
2: A lot of stuff ain't your business.
0: That's today.
3: Like your schedule?
0: Round of would you
2: that
0: rather.
2: That ain't your business, because y'all look at my schedule and y'all try to fill it with what y'all want to do.
0: No, we don't.
2: Yes, you do.
0: Coming up, last break of the day and some closing from the one and only Mr. Difficult himself, Steve Harvey, right after this.
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1: 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Yeah. For more information, keirshope.org. All right.
2: Hey, you know something? These are my closing remarks today. I've discovered a lot over the years. And there are some things you can make it without in this world. It really is. I really didn't understand how significant certain relationships were. But I'm old enough now, and a lot of you are, where you can relate to what I'm about to say. You can live your life. You can lose some really, really important things in your life and survive. And all of us know that feeling of losing someone that you care deeply about. Whether you lose them because you all just went separate ways or you lose them because they passed. But we know the pain of losing someone you love dearly. And I've discovered something in my life. The greatest loss I ever had was my mother. It was an unbearable pain for me. I had never experienced anything like it and haven't experienced anything like it since then. When I lost my father, there was a pain. My mother's pain was first, though, and it was just excruciating. I didn't know what to do. I've lost my father, and then I lost my oldest brother. That one really hurt me in a different way because he had taught me everything. He taught me how to drive. He taught me how to ride a bike because he did stuff because he was so much older than me that my father allowed him to do. My father taught me how to drive, but my brother taught me how to, you know, pimp drive. But he taught me how to ride a bike. He taught me how to talk to girls, taught me how to save money. So that loss was tragic. And I've lost a lot of things in this. And I've learned to live my life without all of them. But the one thing that you cannot live your life without, and that is a friend. You can lose your mother. You can lose your brother. You can lose your father. You can lose your job. You can lose your wife. You can lose your husband. Whew. And these things can be debilitating. And you can live in this world without them. But you cannot live in this world without a friend. You know, the Bible says a friend is often closer than even a brother. Because, see, your friends you pick and choose. Your family is just your family. Now, I love my brothers dearly, man. Flaws and all, I loved them. But losing a friend, I've lost some really dear friends. Juan Hull was a truly great friend of mine that I lost. Greg Calhoun out of Montgomery was the last, well, not the last friend, but a great friend that I lost. He was my best friend. And then I lost my dear friend, Flip Bass, who was the founder of our chapter at Kent State. And losing them three men right there, man, was really, really rough because they were dear to me. But I thank God for the friendships that I do have because there is something to it, man, to have a friend. I look at all that I have. I look at the awards and the accomplishments and plaques and all this stuff I have. But you know what I value more than all of those awards that I've gotten and everything? I value friendship more than that. Because friendships give a return, a constant return. Somebody you can share your thoughts with, man. Somebody that you can be yourself with. Somebody that you can sit around and they don't judge you. Somebody that you can be around and they allow you to be just exactly who you are, however and whenever and however you want to present yourself at that time. And you need that, man. Because if you think about your work relationships, you have to put on to come to work oftentimes. We do. We got to get up in the morning no matter how we feel, and we got to put on a happy face because we morning drive people. We've got to get up and put on the we okay today face because we are responsible for millions and millions of people's attitude on the way to work. We morning drive people. There's some days we don't feel like driving or morning. But we got to come up in here. We got to be a certain way. You at work, man, you have to put on airs. You got to put on a different mask to go to work. You know you got to fake the funk in front of them people. You know when you get in your department, you got to put on that I'm the cheerful employee mask. When you don't be feeling them at all, you got to go to lunch with them and sit next to them in the cafeteria and pretend that they are all right when they really ain't even your type of people. That's why you can't wait to get off so you can just go be yourself again, because at work you can't. So if you have a friend or several friends or a few where you can sit around and be your natural self, that's valuable, man. Cherish your friendships, because when you lose them, it's not a good day. Somebody once told me that friendship is essential to the soul. I think that's a true statement. Can't remember what I heard. Anyway, y'all have a great day, y'all. Talk to God. He'd love to hear from you. Okay? Peace.
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0: person was arrested after running onto the court and approaching San Antonio star Victor Wembanyama during the fourth quarter. Security quickly removed that individual and no contact with players was reported. The league said a second person also received a lifetime ban for involvement in that incident. To subscribe to my free daily newsletter, please visit SybilWilks.com. For all the news 24/7, go to NewsOne.com. I'm Sybil Wilks. 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
1: This is an important notice to all U.S. taxpayers. The IRS is giving away billions of dollars in tax savings through a federal program called the Fresh Start Initiative to aid delinquent taxpayers. 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
1: 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Oh, you love the old cuts? Let's see how sharp your IQ is on old school cuts. You name the song in 3 seconds.
2: Oh, no, I got that one. I got that one for sure. Al Green, Tired of Being Alone.
1: Oh, come on.
2: Ah, wait until the chorus.
1: You got to be quicker than that. Let's see about this one here.
2: All right, got it. James Brown, that's my big payback. That's easy. I got that. Come on now. Give me something challenge. Give me a challenge.
1: You want a hard one. What do you think it is? Time's up.
2: Oh,
1: time's
2: no. Up. This is like time's a wedding up. Song time's for up. Sure.
1: How about this one here, bro?
2: I should have kept my mouth closed now. I can't hear this challenge.
1: Oh, you don't know? How about this one here?
2: Hey, boom. Give me that Steve Harvey, the butt. Doing the butt. Hey.
1: Throwback Saturday. 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

0: Well, welcome to Game Time Sports Talk for Friday, June 5th, 2026. In the mix, the place to be, Studio 3Z is, of course, myself, JB, my co-host to the left of me,
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0: 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Welcome to the first Friday afternoon edition here in the month of June. The realest sports talk show of the Northwest, Game Time Sports Talk, brought to you weekday afternoons from 1 till 3, and Friday night gives you Game 2 of the NBA Finals. Yes, as we talk about this all the time, KB, every playoffs, especially the NBA playoffs, the series doesn't begin until the road team wins. Well, it didn't take long. Game one was definitely a game, as KB said, of two halves. And really, it became a game of one quarter. They're all evened up going into the fourth quarter, 76 apiece. And it was 105-95, the final there, as 13 of the 30 points from Jalen Brunson came in that fourth quarter. The Knicks coming back from a 14-point deficit to get a 10-point win. And the Defensive Player of the Year, the youngest one ever. Yes, the first unanimous one, says, I just need to play. I just got to play normal. Maybe he thinks he was doing too much. We'll see what the adjustments definitely do lead to. But it'll be interesting to see, of course, what goes on. We had fanatic dramatics going on in that game. A little bit of everything. And I'll tell you what, though, the Spurs are up whatever creek that Riverwalk is made up of. If they do not get it done and send this series back 1-1 when they go to New York for Game 3 on Monday evening. KB, what says you in your regards to your first thoughts as we pre-funk game number 2 of the 2026 NBA Finals?
1: Yeah, you can't put it on the shoulders of Victor Wembanyama. I think although he might want to put everything on his shoulders, I think that it's up to Mitch Johnson and the other veterans on that team to somewhat corral him, make him be the best version of himself. And if that's the case, then I think that they have the advantage, because if they go back to New York down 0-2, dropping two games at home, it's especially with a team like the Knicks, who have been known for sweeping people. Like, they known for, you know how certain people are known for stuff?
0: Known.
1: Yeah, like, oh, yeah, he known for not driving very well. Oh, yeah, he known for, you know, smoking real good meat. That type of stuff. When you're known for stuff.
0: Oh.
1: They known for, they are known for sweeping. So you don't want to give them that advantage, especially going back home.
0: Yeah, two straight there. 12 in a row that they've won in this streak. And the New York Knicks seeking out their first NBA championship in 53 years. It's the first time they've been this far in 27 years. We'll see, of course, what does take place tonight. 5:30 Pacific time tip-off for Game Time. Therefore, of course, Game 2, we'll definitely let that be known. But the pre-funk, the situation, the Seattle Mariners are back out on the diamond as they're coming off winners of eight of their last nine games. And they face a team that they faced last fall in the American League Divisional Series. We'll be taking on the likes of the Detroit Tigers that are Comerica Park there in Detroit, Michigan. And looking at the situation, Detroit is not having a playoff-like season, shall we say. The Mariners have just found their way back to first place and above 500. And they've won a season-high three series in a row, if you will. Almost Speaking of New York Knicks and their sweeping selves, Seattle Mariners almost swept three series in a row. We'll definitely see what happens. Framber Valdez will be on the mound for the Detroit Tigers. Brian Woo, he's going to be out there. KB, one of the many capable starters. And up until that gaffe there on Wednesday afternoon by George Kirby, the starting pitching for the Seattle Mariners has been pitching lights out, including for the likes of Brian Woo going on out there. The offense has found their ways as far as having double-digit hits in 9 of their last 10 games. And so it'll be upon them to go ahead and go out there. But what I find interesting is that with the New York Yankees getting the bad news that Aaron Judge will be out 4 to 6 weeks with a stress fracture in his ribs. Ugh, that just doesn't sound good. It doesn't sound like you want to laugh and or cough or take a deep breath or whatever because it hurts. But that's the case there for the multiple MVP and the perennial MVP there. And what it makes for is that the best record in the American League could definitely come back down to, watch this, Paradise City. You know, Paradise. Okay. Well, anyway, looking at that, there's been a lot of parity in the American League. The New York Yankees have not fared well against teams that are 500 or above. They've definitely been racking up on the Sisters of the Poor, but without the reigning American League MVP, not only does that give a chance for other teams to maybe seize that top spot in the American League, but maybe it opens the door for certain players to maybe capture the MVP here in 2026. Can you say Julio? Especially coming off a 10 home run month of May, he's definitely been swinging a hot bat. Your thoughts from the individual and team aspects of the injury to, of course, All Rise, Aaron Judge.
1: Well, I mean, wasn't he, didn't he get hurt and miss like 50 games last year? Was it 59 games or something like that last year? At some point, I thought he was hurt for a little bit. Oh no, he was hurt, but he wasn't held out of the lineup. They held him out of the field, and they had him DHing.
2: Right.
1: Okay, that's what it was for 59 games. That's what it was, I believe. I don't know if it was 59, but it was a good number of games. Yeah, I mean, look, he definitely was the front runner as far as the MVP is concerned. I'm not sure what that does for Julio, but I know one thing. Julio has had a much better start to this major league season that he's had in pretty much his whole career. And if you can also combine that good start that he's had with a Julio-like second half of the season, you know, Julio-like post-All-Star break, maybe you do find him in the MVP race. But I know one thing that puts you in the MVP race is staying in first place and being in the race for a pennant, and that right now is what the Mariners are doing with a 2.5 game lead over the Sacramento A's. And now, yeah, you talk about coming back down to parity. I mean, look, yeah, the American League was pretty wide open, but I think that when it comes to the East, the what it is with this Judge injury is that, yeah, it may open up things for an MVP award and all that stuff, but really what it does is it opens up things for that division. You can see a couple of teams possibly climbing out. Baltimore is only 3 games in, behind 500, or 3 games back from 500, along with, I believe, Toronto. The only team in that division that's really struggling or that doesn't look like they're really going to do much this year, even though they have a dugout full of talent, and that's the Boston Red Sox. So, and you never know if they're going to turn things around. I'm not really banking on it at this point in the season. But that division, man, it just got absolutely wide open. And I think that the Rays are going to have to do some things to hold that lead there because, right now I think that it gets real hairy there in the East. So it might be an easier path for Tampa Bay if they continue to play the baseball that they've been playing to keep that lead. But I do think that this puts the Yankees in jeopardy of possibly – losing out on that wild card if Judge is out for an extended period of time.
0: Yeah, and you look at it, they're saying that the Yankees said that he'll be re-imaged in approximately 4 to 6 weeks to determine the level of his healing and the next steps, but the club had feared worse. So, yeah. They thought that he would be out for the season.
1: Mm-hmm.
0: Right, and so he underwent MRI, CT scan, x-rays, was evaluated by multiple team doctors, including Dr. Gregory Pearl, who specializes in, outlet syndrome management in Dallas. So, I mean, when you're outsourced to another doctor, the 34-year-old Judge, three-time MVP, is definitely, of course, looking at some big deals now. It's a partially collapsed lung that he had. Of course, he had a stress fracture in one of his right ribs and a partially collapsed lung in March of 2020, stemming from him diving for a ball in September of 2019. The injury didn't keep him out of any games because of the COVID-19 pandemic, which delayed the start of the 2020 season. And so, you talk about the right calf strain that he had, limiting him to 28 games. He finished with, of course, 9 home runs in a shortened season that year. But I don't know, KB, you're talking about, he played the Yankees' first 59 games this season before missing the series opener, and describing it as a bone bruise, but they're still kind of perplexed as to where this injury came from. So, batting .275 with 16 home runs through May 22nd or May 12th, look, it was just, there what it is. I don't know.
1: He's a really big dude.
0: That's a really big rib.
1: And he swings the bat really hard.
0: Mm-hmm.
1: Right?
0: So
1: I'm just thinking.
0: That's what happened.
1: Stress fracture, right? I don't know. I'm not an astrophysicist or anything.
0: But you play on the radio?
1: No, I listen to Neil deGrasse Tyson
0: every now and
1: then, though.
0: That'll work.
1: He'll let you know a little something about science. Mm-hmm. But, yeah, I mean, you got to think maybe more so than it being a stress fracture. It might be just a torque fracture.
0: Yeah.
1: From the torque of his body twisting like that. Who knows? But, yeah, that's a bad break for the Yankees.
0: Yeah. So we'll see, of course, what happens there with it. But, KB, on a Thursday and looking at it, where are we at in regards to, there was no Mariner game. There was no finals game. Mm-hmm. The Storm weren't playing. Where did your attention turn to in regards to, of course, your sports viewing play?

0: free hockey.
1: You got some free one. Yeah, some free hockey if you were doing that hockey last night. And Carolina, I mean, it looked like Vegas was well on their way to having a 2-0 lead, and Carolina able to hold them off and get that goal in overtime and send this thing, I believe, back to Vegas now, I believe, is where it's going. Haven't been keeping all that much or keeping up that close to what's going on. But, it was a good game last night. Intense hockey out there being played, doing all that hockey. And I like physical hockey. And also, it's a stark difference between watching what you have going on out there in the Stanley Cup final versus watching a regular season game with the Seattle Kraken. It almost looks like what you're going to see when you watch World Cup soccer this summer here in Seattle versus Sounders soccer.
0: Here in
1: Seattle.
0: MLS soccer.
1: Yeah, MLS soccer. So it was almost that glaring as far as difference between of the level of play that you saw there in the Stanley Cup. Of course, like I said, it is the Stanley Cup final, so everybody's leaving it on the ice.
0: It does lead you to believe, that you see how far of a gap that the Kraken need to close.
1: Yes.
0: In order to get to that point.
1: Yeah.
0: And the fact they've only been to one postseason in their 5 years of existence. You have, Melinda French Gates, who just became part of the Kraken minority ownership group and part of the Sonics bidding. NBA bid team, and so maybe utilize some of that good old money, if you will, to bring some talent in and actually get a contender out there. It was a fun run in their second season when they were just a game away from reaching the Western Conference Finals, but haven't sniffed anything since then. They're a mediocre squad right there that you had talked about by record, and at least by talent, when you take a look out there, it does show that they're far ways away. There was a champion crown last night there as well, too. The ladies were out there on full display. They say everything is bigger in Texas, and I guess that's what the matchup was, is the Longhorns. And, of course, the Red Raiders were getting after it, Texas and Texas Tech. And I was a little surprised in knowing that, because you saw Patrick Mahomes, who was out there for Texas Tech, and he wasn't the only one. Famous entities out there. There's some lineage there at that Texas Tech squad that of course is on that team. For those that have been following the softball, and congratulations to the Texas Longhorns, who ended up winning the game last night and defeating Texas Tech 2-0 in the women's softball World Series. White Chocolate's daughter is one of the stars out there, one of the big stars there for Texas Tech.
1: Yeah, she was doing her thing, man. I mean, throughout the whole NCAA tournament there. So just a little bit of a background on Mia Williams, that's her name, the daughter of White Chocolate, Jason Williams.
0: Mm-hmm.
1: Now, Jason Williams, he started his college career at Marshall. A lot of people didn't realize that.
0: Oh, yeah.
1: Yeah, him and Randy Moss, who played on the same high school basketball team together, they both went to Marshall. Although
0: stayed in West Virginia.
1: Yeah, after two seasons, Jason Williams transferred to Florida. That's where a lot of people remember him playing his college ball at, right? Was the University of Florida. Well, Mia Williams took a scholarship to play at the University of Florida. She played at the University of Florida, I believe, for two years. I'm not sure exactly how long, but she was on the Florida roster last season.
0: Mm.
1: She transfers during the transfer portal, or jumps in the transfer portal, NIL and all that stuff. And we all know Texas Tech is paying everybody,
0: man,
1: and they mama.
0: You got eligibility.
1: Texas Tech they're making it rain.
0: Okay.
1: When it comes to the college athletes out there.
0: Yeah.
1: And so they
0: big
1: decided
0: treasure chest.
1: Yeah, they decided they were going to throw some money at Mia Williams. Mia Williams accepted. So she transferred from the University of Florida to Texas Tech. Well, Texas Tech and Florida ended up playing in the tournament. They were playing a three-game series in the tournament. In the three games played between Texas.

0: Texas Tech and Florida, Mia Williams' former team. Florida hits Mia Williams five times in a three-game period. Now, the thing about it is that Mia does kind of crowd the plate a little bit.
1: Okay.
0: But that, you know, that's how she plays. There in the third game of the series, Mia hits the go-ahead home run that puts them in the lead, and they move on. Right,
1: oh, they get back.
0: So yeah, a lot of get back right there. But there was, and then the University of Florida students or the student athletes didn't come out for a handshake.
1: Oh,
0: so there was some. There's some animosity there, some
1: hurt feelings.
0: Yeah, you know, you got your booty hurt or whatever. But Texas Tech moves on. They move all the way on to the final of the College World Series, where they got beat by their rival Texas, the burnt orange Texas Longhorns.
1: Mm.
0: But just a little bit of a background on the Mia Williams saga that was going on during this whole tournament, which finally came to an end last night when Texas Tech had their candle blown out.
1: You know, the World Series the College World Series for the men, baseball World Series is going on there with it. I'm just you know, curious and taking a look at what's going on, you know, with that. The College World Series, the softball, the Women's College Softball World Series has driven in a lot of revenue. And there's a lot of money that's gone into it. It's one of the bigger NIL attracting sports in college athletics. And so you take a look at it, where it's come from, and obviously getting the big ratings. They put it on even a bigger platform. So that's why you see a lot of NIL going on out there, and at least to that extent, women's college softball has definitely at least in this century, definitely had a rise in popularity.
0: Me personally, I love watching softball, and this is going back to watching my stepdaughter out there doing her thing. And so that's when I really got into it. And so I got a chance to watch the last four or five college softball World Series. And just the passion that the young women play with. And the game's fast. It's a lot faster than Major League Baseball. Not saying that it's more exciting or anything. I mean, I guess it's whatever your cup of tea is, but the game is much faster. Pitches come more rapidly. There's more hitting. There's more fielding. There's more base run. I mean, it's really fun to watch.
1: Less downtime.
0: Very much so. Very much so. And I'll be honest with you. I just found out that the college men's World Series, the final is today. Or does the tournament start today?
1: The tournament's been going on. The Super Regional starts today.
0: Oh, okay. Because I haven't been watching it.
1: Mm-hmm.
0: And it's not like I'm forgetting to watch it. They're not necessarily putting it out on the forefront the way that they've put softball out there the last, I would say, the last decade or so.
1: Mm-hmm.
0: And yeah, I've talked to athletes and parents who have told me that there's not nearly as much NIL money in college baseball as there is in college softball.
1: Hmm.
0: And there is plenty of money out there, NIL money, for softball players, even more so than some of the other sports that you would think that there are the more popular women's sports, such as basketball. There's more NIL money in college softball right now than there is in women's college basketball, I would guess. So we'll see what happens here in the future. But I was really happy to hear that they were bringing back softball and baseball to the Olympics. So when we here fast forward to 2028 and the LA Olympics, you're going to have a chance to see some of these young women representing the USA and other countries playing on the big stage.
1: Well, be
0: once again,
1: yeah, that'll be nice to see. But of course, the world stage except for the World Cup, which begins in just 6 days. And Seattle being one of the host cities, and take a look at that. We had talked about how security is an issue. We're talking about ticket issues there, if you will. And we'll see, of course, what does take place over the 40 days and the 48 teams that are playing across 11 U.S. cities. There's the biggest, if you will, tournament globally will take place, which happens every 4 years. Coming up in less than a week's time. So we'll definitely look at that and much, much more. The Mariners, game number 2 of the NBA Finals set for your Friday night. We'll definitely, of course, take a look at that. The Seattle Storm get back on the court on Saturday morning. They'll be on national television. I hope they go out there and perform much better than their last couple of games, especially how they got murkified by the Mercury. Mercified. And so we'll see, of course.
2: You get beat by the last place team.
1: Yeah, he can't be doing that.
2: That means you're last place.
1: Man, I'll tell you what, the Lynx ain't coming in last place. They're 8-2, and you're talking about going into the house of Lynx. I mean, yeah, what? And the Visa Cog will do that.
2: Mm-hmm.
1: Young ladies better be ready. But that's the bulk of what you're looking
2: it's
1: at.
2: It's going to be a beat down.
1: We're looking at for your first weekend here in June. And, of course, we'll get to that. We'll get to more of your hotline phone calls here as well. We have scheduled NBA anyway to Callaway, Rob Callaway, scheduled to join us next here on the Realest Sports Talk Show in the Northwest. 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

0: Yeah, that's right. Real sports talk show of the Northwest, Game Time Sports Talk. On this Friday afternoon. Yeah, the temperature ain't 88. I know. It was for a little bit, or at least it felt like. What did your car said 86, didn't it? Mine said,
1: it said 88.
0: Oh, did it say 88? Oh, okay.
1: It said 88
2: not
1: Monday.
2: Today.
1: Oh, no. It went, no. That was earlier this week.
0: Did you go to
1: a long time ago.
0: Did you go to your crib and change your clothes once more because you're invited to a barbecue starting at 4?
1: See, KB? No.
0: See what I did?
1: Uh-huh.
0: And anyway, you got the NBA Finals going on. You know what I didn't get a chance to talk about, or at least bring up yesterday, that I kind of wanted to bring up?
1: What you got?
0: So we all are familiar with the game Monopoly, right? You know,
1: yeah.
0: We've all played Monopoly, right? So we don't have to explain to the listeners what Monopoly is and how to play it.
1: I hope not.
0: Okay, all right. ABC, the network, they the ones that they own the four letter network and all that.
1: Okay.
0: Why do they have both? Why do they have Park Place and Boardwalk?
1: Oh.
0: And they got the NBA Finals and the Stanley Cup. That's yeah. Park Place and Boardwalk right about now during this sports convergence zone right here.
1: Championship Central.
0: Mm-hmm. So, yeah, I just wanted to, I guess, give a shout-out to ABC for I mean, and if you think about it, they also got WWE, so they taking the niche sports too. And the WWE, like, that's not like Baltic or Mediterranean.
1: Oh, okay.
0: WWE is like closer to Pennsylvania Avenue.
1: Is that right?
0: Or Pennsylvania. Is it Pacific? No, Pacific. Might be closer to Pacific.
1: Well, if you talk about from an entertainment standpoint.
0: Yeah, that's what I'm talking about. And the money that it generates, or at least the entertainment dollars that it all generates. So ABC doing their thing. Doing they dang thing.
1: Mm-hmm.
0: So, yeah, I just wanted to point that out to everybody.
1: Well, you know, it makes it easier to find. And
0: yeah, sure does.
1: And not only that.
0: And you're not going to have things overlap.
1: No, they won't compete.
0: Mm-hmm.
1: I think that's that makes it interesting, at least to that extent. But when you do take a look at it, and, you know, seeing, of course, what, in fact, that you do, of course, or you can embark on it. Like, I just find it, interesting to see, how they, of course, have brought hockey, I guess, full circle back into, you know, the true mainstream of the professional North American sports. And so that'll be interesting to see, of course, what does take place. Look, I'm just entertained and make a destination television just for the pregame, the pre-funk, the tip-off. They're the NBA Finals now that Shaq and Ernie and Kenny and Charles are doing this. And it was interesting. They brought up, of course, Chuck's history with the city of San Antonio and what he said years ago and whatnot.
0: About brought their the mayor, women.
1: Yeah, about their women. And the mayor of San Antonio is a lady. And so
0: yep.
1: Talked about how they didn't how class and character skip Chuck and
0: see and what Chuck was saying, man, I don't really appreciate that, and I'm gonna tell you why. Because what he was talking about, I see a lot more in Houston than I see in San Antonio. I'm just saying, as far as to what he was talking about. So
1: now he said that years ago.
0: I know. I'm just saying. For years I've been saying that the. the big ones being Houston.
1: Oh, okay. Well, either way, anyway. That's of course where they're at.
0: Now y'all can hate on me.
1: No, he hates
0: instead of Chuck.
1: They ain't gonna hate.
0: But no.
1: Where you at with this NBA Finals matchup, KB? I mean, Knicks and Spurs. Knicks able to get that comeback. A large effort from. I think Josh Hart can't be ignored. Obviously, Carl Anthony Towns, Cat Daddy doing it. Jalen Brunson, what he was able to do, and not just that he took 31 shots to get 30 points, but the fact that he got 13 of his 30 there in the fourth quarter to really put that game away, put it on his shoulders. and put that game away. So when just looking at it and looking at it from a game two view, what are you looking for at least in this matchup coming up tonight?
0: There's got to be some accountability, I would think, for on the side of Victor Wembanyama. I think he kind of mentioned it there after the game. So you look at his shooting numbers, they weren't pretty. The fact that he took 10 of those shots from beyond the arc, not pretty. The fact that you got out-rebounded by a 6'4" guard, not pretty. Literally a foot shorter than you, Josh Hart. So, well, maybe Josh Hart is closer to 6'6", but I don't know. Mm-hmm. He still out-rebounded you. Well, he out-rebounded everybody. So yeah. give Josh Hart some credit. But no, there has to be a little bit of accountability on with Victor Wembanyama's part. And we can't use the excuse of that he's young. So the whole team is young.
1: Mm-hmm.
0: And maybe they don't know any better. But one of the things that I really like, what I heard coming from the Knicks and coming from the man himself, big body Brunson Burner, what I was talking about after they won the Eastern Conference Finals. Like, stop celebrating like you just won the whole thing. You the job's not done. And that's exactly what Brunson said after winning game one. Because a lot of people will say, well, you accomplished what you came to San Antonio to accomplish. No, because my mindset is, if I'm not winning every game, we're not accomplishing what we came here to accomplish.
1: Mm-hmm.
0: What I'm trying to accomplish is a championship, which means I don't concede any splits.
1: Oh,
0: okay?
1: Mm-hmm.
0: We don't concede splits.
1: Mm-hmm.
0: We go for the 0-2 chokehold. Now, he didn't say it in those words, but he might as well have. But he did. He basically did the Kobe Bryant talking about jobs not done, meaning the job's not done in San Antonio. And that's a scary prospect for somebody who, and that's what we talk about. It's that type of mentality that's going to win you an NBA championship. It's that type of mentality that got Michael six of them. That type of mentality where you look at the determination of one LeBron James to come back from a 3-1 deficit. Like, that's the type of mentality you got to have to win a championship. And I want to see if Victor Wembanyama is ready to match that.
1: You don't think they're fazed by it, though, do you? They've won on the road in each of their previous three series.
0: Who, the Spurs?
1: Yeah.
0: No, I don't think that they're phased. But if I said this after game one, if you got Victor Wembanyama out there shooting 10 threes once again, they might as well just hand the trophy to the Knicks. So that's what I want.
1: Do you really expect that?
0: I don't know, because I didn't expect it in the first game.
1: Yeah, but that's the first game.
0: Yeah,
1: I mean,
0: no, honestly, I don't expect
1: made.
0: It. Yeah.
1: There's a lot of feeling out going on there with it. Mitch Johnson addressed that mm-hmm. right after the game.
0: Yeah, no, honestly, I don't expect the 10-3-pointer. I don't expect that.
1: And what Mitch Johnson say right after game one? He said we've got to have him attack.
0: Mm-hmm.
1: You know, in the post there, we talked about this on Thursday's show.
0: Yeah, but
1: and
0: the problem
1: talking about making sure that he's around the post, that he's holds the ball up high, that he's basically getting the entry passes down low and doing most of his work out there and not, you know, getting the ball outside the 3-point line.
0: No, and that's my whole point. Like, stop trying to look, I understand that you have a handle. You can dribble the basketball. It's not as if we're saying that you have no handle. The problem is that when you're 7'5", 7'4", 7'5", whatever you want to call the guy, you should not be putting the ball on the floor. You should be going down, establishing yourself on the post. You keep the ball high. Nobody can get to it. Mm-hmm. You start dribbling and trying to go in between the legs and cross some cats up. They're going to take the ball from you. So play like a big.
1: Mm-hmm.
0: Don't play like a guard. Play like a big. I think that's the issue in today's NBA. Too many bigs try to play like guards. And I'm not saying that you can't be a good shooter and that you can't be a good dribbler and that you can't be a good passer as a big man. You can be all of those things. but you have to know when to utilize those skills. And Victor Wembanyama didn't utilize them in the right situations in game one. So I want to see if he makes that adjustment, which I'm pretty sure that he does. And if he does, I'm curious to see the difference in the game, especially if they – I don't see them losing a 14-point lead if Victor Wembanyama is playing like a post player, like a big.
1: You know, we've seen runs that have gone on. But just going back to that, I think what probably surprises you, me, and many others that just say, you know, I've watched, you know, these series play out and really have watched the characteristics of both of the big men that we would expect that game to come out of Karl Anthony Towns rather than Victor Wembanyama. It's almost like it was a Freaky Friday. You know, like they did a personality swap.
0: Yeah, Cat was going to the basket. And that was what we wanted to see Victor do a little bit more. And I think, like I said, Victor was going to the basket, or at least he was just, like, I don't want to see any more of these soft spin moves and everything else. I want to see a drop step and a power dribble, and you are down there. Yeah, explosive. You're down there establishing your space. No one should own that space but Wemby. So we'll see. Great game there by Karl Anthony Towns. And I think that what he did was he put a lot of pressure on Victor Wembanyama, pulling him out to the perimeter, because you know that Karl Anthony Towns can shoot, and then you're seeing Karl Anthony Towns drive right around him. That's aggressiveness that we haven't really seen from the Cat Daddy here in the last couple of years. So you get that type of Karl Anthony Towns along with what you're getting from Jalen Brunson, man, there's nobody stopping the Knicks.
1: No, you're absolutely right. And when I guess taking a look at that, we'll see what does take place. But both teams did not shoot well in game number one. And I think that what you just saw was, you know, them being as scrappy as possible and trying to, of course, get the win. I think it came down to coaching. I think Mike Brown made the better adjustments in game that Mitch Johnson did. Now, we had talked about the fact that you want to see more Dylan Harper than De'Aaron Fox. You wonder if De'Aaron Fox, and not necessarily his size, but it's his injury that he's been, of course, nursing, the high ankle sprain. Kept him out for two games this postseason. I believe it was against the Trailblazers when that did take place. But he didn't look like himself. Not only from, you know, just the way he played in the Western Conference Finals, but they did play him awful lot. Obviously, he's getting paid an awful lot. He is the veteran. He does reestablish things. He does make sure that the turnovers are down, but he uncharacteristically was making careless turnovers, and I don't know if that was necessarily from his ankle injury, whether he re-aggravated that or not, because, you know, that New York Knicks defense definitely did take a hold of him. He's definitely affected his shooting, you know, mid-range, and of course is long-range shooting. So I am curious to see what happens there with that, because as bad as he was playing, they still stuck with him more in the fourth quarter than dealing with Dylan Harper. I don't know if you make sure that you have both of them out there, but I just thought it was a huge mistake the way Dylan Harper was playing, to keep him on the bench, especially in the fourth quarter where everything basically was in the balance.
0: Yeah, but we've talked about the adjustments, and we think that if they're going to make the adjustments to make Victor Wembanyama a little bit more effective, then I think Mitch has to make the adjustments to bring Dylan Harper in to be more effective than what he's getting from some of the other guys that's out there. Yeah, you probably want to get a better shooting day from Champagne, whatever you call it.
1: Champagne.
0: Just champagne. Yeah, just call him sparkling wine.
1: Yeah.
0: but you want to get probably a better shooting day out of him. Look, when neither team is shooting that well, that's when the veterans come to really kind of solidify things.
1: Right.
0: And you didn't have that veteran experience with the San Antonio Spurs. They're getting it on the fly. Whereas New York has been there, been through it.
1: No, you just you didn't get it. Because Harrison Barnes didn't come through and do anything. And he has the most experience of everybody
0: out
1: there.
0: But I'm not expecting Harrison Barnes to really come in and do anything.
1: Right.
0: Ever.
1: Well,
0: so no, but I'm talking about the guys. Look, you could tell the experience from guys like Brunson, Hart, Cat Daddy and the rest of them, even some of the guys that they were bringing off the bench. Yeah, that what they've gone through, the wars that they've fought in over the past 5 years, at least since Brunson's been there, it showed. Whereas it was very much inexperience that was showing on the Spurs side.
1: Yeah. Well, we'll talk more NBA Finals here a little bit later on in the program. There's a lot that went down this week, and I know it's the first week of June. But, yes, a lot of football, of course, was played out there. The Seahawks, of course, finished up another OTA this week. They'll have their final mandatory mini camp next week, but they were getting some work in on out there. But the big story, if you will, was the trade of Myles Garrett from the Cleveland Browns to the arch rival Los Angeles Rams. And apparently there was, of course, some details that did come out in regards to his deal or his current contract and how he fits it within the structure of the Los Angeles Rams cap. The reigning defensive player of the year agreed to a rework contract, and the rework deal includes an increase in total compensation for the 26th season, which was previously $31.5 million and included a per-game roster bonus. The news of the rework contract was first reported by Pro Football Talk, and who reported Garrett's 2026 total compensation will be at least $5.5 million more than expected, which will be at least $37 million there for it. So they front-loaded this contract, KB, and putting that in there. You talk about the compensation increase in 2026. It does not exceed the total value of the contract. Remember, he signed a four-year, $160 million contract extension last season with the Cleveland Browns. So Garrett and the Browns, they agreed to modify the language in the contract to push the dates of his option bonuses back from reworking that contract. Basically, it basically facilitated room, if you will, for a move to be made, for a trade to be made this offseason. So maybe it was one of those worst kept secrets there, if you will. L.A. had been trying to get their hands on Garrett for several seasons. They just kept, calling and asking, and the Browns kept saying no. And it came to a point in this time of his career where it could happen, and they did have the compensation to go with it. Jared Verse, a first-round pick in 27, second-round pick in 28, and third-rounder in 29. But just that, here is we at the end of the week, and you get a chance to let the deal marinate. Where are you at with the Myles Garrett trade to the Los Angeles Rams?
0: Well, I think the Rams, the more and more I thought about it, the more and more I was thinking, and shout out to my nephew. Yeah. That's almost like you get an extra value meal. I would have thought that somebody like Myles Garrett, even though you are getting Jared Verse back as compensation, as a player compensation, two firsts, man. I heard about the first, second, and third, and so I'm thinking, okay, if they're in the same year, then that's a good haul. They're in three separate years.
1: Yeah.
0: That's a steal on the Rams' part.
1: Is it?
0: Yes, I think it is. I mean, yeah, you gave up Myles Garrett, or you gave up the first round pick next year for Myles Garrett. But you know the year after that, you're not giving up your first rounder.
1: Mm-hmm.
0: And you know the year after that, you're not giving up your first rounder either.
1: Or second
0: rounder.
1: Mm-hmm.
0: So, I actually think
1: you gave up a young Jared Verse. Who was your all pro?
0: Jared Verse is never going to become a defensive player of the year.
1: I'm not gonna say never.
0: He's gonna be a really good player. He's an all pro caliber player.
1: He's made all pro.
0: So maybe saying never might be a little unfair. But
1: yeah, especially when you're only 25 years old. So I mean that's that. But we know that Myles Garrett is 30, and his best years are now.
0: Yeah.
1: And, and I don't know if he's passed that or not, but...
0: Well, he just broke the sack record last year.
1: Yeah.
0: Like, he came off of a sack record.
1: Mm-hmm.
0: Yeah, that's for the now. Yeah, it ain't like he did that. It ain't like, oh, last time he got Defensive Player of the Year was like two. We're not talking about T.J. Watt. We're talking about dude fresh off of the Defensive Player of the Year award, fresh off of breaking Michael Strahan's sack record.
1: Mm-hmm.
0: And you didn't get two firsts for him?
1: Look, I mean, he's 30 years old.
0: Yeah, I know. I just think that.
1: Well, which is old for an NFL player.
0: And I still think that the Browns made a good deal.
1: Older, I should say.
0: I still think the Browns made a good deal. Mm-hmm. I still think that they made a good deal.
1: The deal wasn't happening without Verse.
0: Oh, I know. But
1: and like, the question I asked earlier this week was, do the Seahawks have a Jared Verse that they could have even offered for that? And I'm just saying that because I'm wondering if your nephew was considering the fact that was he coming from a standpoint, why did the Seahawks, because I've gotten that from a few Seahawks fans, how come the Seahawks didn't make a play for Myles Garrett?
0: They don't have a Jared Verse. They don't have a play, and they're not trading Jackson Smith and Jigba or anybody else that's looked at as the future of this team. They're not doing that. But when it comes down to it, I think that the Browns did what they needed to do in order to make their football team better. I think LA did what they needed to do in order to make their football team better this year and go for push. How many times have we said this about Sean McVay and the Rams, though? I mean, we were saying, okay, well, they went for this one Super Bowl and they won the Super Bowl and they're going to accept being bad for a couple of years. They've never been bad. So every time we talk about he pushed all his chips into the middle of the table and he's talking about all in, he just keeps grabbing more bags of chips to throw in the middle of the table.
1: Yeah, well.
0: They went all in when they made the Odell Beckham move. Remember they went into the Super Bowl, got Odell Beckham, and who else they had? They had Von Miller and all that. They went all in. They won a Super Bowl. Now they're going all in again. We're not even talking about, what, 4 years removed from that Super Bowl.
1: It's 5 years removed.
0: I think the Rams are doing some good things. I don't want to give them credit. I don't want to try to toot their horn or anything. But, man, if you talk about how great it's been watching the Seahawks be able to retool from the Pete Carroll era to now the Mike McDonald era, that's all well and good. And I give John Schneider a boatload of credit for all that. But to see Sean McVay kind of do this thing and like reset it and then do – that's basically something Pete Carroll couldn't do, which was win the big one and then reset. Now Sean McVay hasn't won it again – but he sure looks like he's in a good position.
1: They tried to reset last year.
0: Yeah.
1: Bringing Devontae Adams in, and, it almost worked. And I'll just, my analogy with it is that the Rams are the young bull on the hill, Big P. Seahawks are the old bull on the hill. Okay, KB?
0: Mm-hmm.
1: And you know where I'm going there with it? Go ahead. Go ahead, young man. Go ahead, go for it. Put all your chips in. Get it. When I get down there, I'll make sure I get all of them. All right? So, they in essence, for those that don't get it, ask somebody. For those that do, wink, wink. And what I will say is that the Seahawks are playing the long game. And that's there with it. And two different philosophies. They're trying to get to the same boat. We still don't know what's happening with the whole Aaron Donald deal. And maybe just float that out there. It's just, kind of psychological warfare at it. But this is going to be interesting to see what does take place. Now, you couple that with the McDuffie deal. So they got help on their defensive side on the back end there as well. And we'll see where it's at. I'm glad that the Seahawks didn't, overreact. And if they do react, it's going to be by filling voids that they see as the season goes along. Because remember, the Seahawks don't play the Rams until week 16.
0: That's why I don't even think that they're even worried about this right now. I
1: they're
0: mean,
1: not.
0: It like hit the radar, and they're like, oh.
1: Yeah, that's cute.
0: That's cute.
1: Yeah.
0: You know, like, in the meantime, we're going to take care of our business. Because what was the next thing that we heard from the Seahawks? They signed Derek Hall to a three-year extension.
2: Yep. And all every time I hear about somebody talk, well, the Rams, I was like, they were the favorites before they got Myles Garrett. People, y'all just can't get off the Rams, you know what. So, okay, now they're the favorite again, but they're the favorite with shorter odds. Like, okay, y'all go ahead and be the favorite. That is fine. But I every time I hear that, though, and I hear the media trying to pump up the Rams, I just think in the words of Ernest Jones.
1: Oh.
2: Got two words for you.
1: Oh. See, we ain't doing that.
2: That's it.
1: Yeah. Well, and honestly, I don't even give it that much energy.
2: Oh.
1: You know why? Because I just remember where we were June 5th, 2025, Big P. We're fielding calls about the Seahawks ain't going to win more than 6 or 7 games. And who was the favorite last year at this time? The Philadelphia Eagles are going to go back-to-back. Maybe the Rams will challenge them, and this is he. So all that
2: The Rams had personally. I had the Rams. And, y'all can go back and check the tape.
1: And again, we know because we did the whole division by division thing and whatnot. And I was adamant about the Seahawks winning the NFC West. Adamant about it. Now, I didn't think they were going to go all the way to not only to the Super Bowl but win it. But that's what makes last year's Seattle Seahawks season probably the most satisfying, I think probably the most satisfying season in Seattle sports history. Mm. Can you think of a more satisfying season, a more surprising season? I mean, the fact that this team had, you know, just learned from each little blip on the radar, which was the loss. You know, for you to lose by, you know, you lost to the 49ers by 4, then you lost to the Bucks by 3, and you lost to the Rams by 2. Those are the only 3 losses.
2: Yeah.
1: Right?
2: Yeah.
1: And they got better off. Each one of them kept growing as the season went along, and you climax at the right time. So,
2: yeah.
1: When you can, I mean, the 79, the Sonics championship, I might be hearing from some of the game timers out there. But you all went to the finals the year before against that same Washington Bullets team. Okay?
2: Yeah, I don't know.
1: And got them back from, you know, the beating them in 7. That wasn't the expectation that was put on the Seattle Seahawks. So is there – I mean, I guess they did what the Mariners tried to do.
2: Yeah. I don't know. I'm still not as – elated about this past Super Bowl as the one in 2014 or the 2013 season.
1: 2013, see, right.
2: And I don't know if it had to do with the fact...
1: I'm not asking you about your elation.
2: No, I'm just saying...
1: I'm asking about your satisfaction.
2: Well, I don't think it was a satisfaction. I don't think it was as, like, it was...
1: Because that was the first.
2: Well, yeah, no, okay. I don't think it was that it had that satisfaction aspect to it. Because I pretty much knew after the Saints game that this team was a good enough team to win the Super Bowl.
1: Mm-hmm.
2: And if they didn't get in their own way, they were going to win that dang thing. Not just go. They were going to win it.
1: Right.
2: And so I was just kind of letting the pieces fall where they were supposed to fall. With what was going on in the first time. Yeah, and of course, it's the first Super Bowl or first championship and all that other stuff. But I think at the time, because of what had happened in Detroit, and because you were going up against Peyton Manning, and because you saw nothing but Peyton Manning and Wes Welker and Demaryius Thomas or everybody you saw, I mean, it was a Peyton Manning greatest offense in the history of NFL love fest. And I thought that we were going to get screwed over once again, just like we did in Detroit. And it didn't happen. And so that's why I think that it was a little bit more there was a little bit more of a sense of satisfaction in 2013 or the 2014 or 2013 season, okay. 2014 Super Bowl.
1: Fair enough.
2: This one, I knew that they weren't going to, because they didn't screw them over, the referees and all that stuff in New York, they were going to be done.
3: KYIZ, Renton, Seattle. We're also streaming loud and clear on the Simple Radio app.
2: Yeah, they were going to do what they were supposed to do.
1: Okay. Well, we'll talk more NFL, of course, in a minute, but look for the Seattle Mariners and the NBA Finals, game number two. And both, of course, games go down tonight, Friday night, the first Friday here in the month of June. We're glad you're allowing us to be part of your afternoon here from the Realest Sports Talk Show in the Northwest, Game Time Sports Talk, brought to you weekday afternoons from 1 till 3 here on the Z1620 KYIZ 206-325-1420, live streaming at ztwins.com on the Simple Radio app, the Radio Box app, and to our Vancouver, Portland area listeners on 1480 AM 97.5 FM KBMS 503-770-8725. 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

Freedom is not automatic. 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
4: There's a lot going on with President Trump right now. America's 250th, the war in Iran, his physical, so much more. And since the NBA finals start tomorrow, we thought we'd break down everything Trump's doing using all 30 NBA team names. Here we go. First up, Trump is planning a concert for America's 250th birthday, but he's feeling the heat because artists are dropping out. The whole thing might be a net loss if he can't sell ticks. Also, he's trying to put his face on a bill worth $250, and he's painting the reflecting pool blue like a lake or ocean. Meanwhile, Trump thought he was acting like a maverick or a trailblazer when he invaded Iran, but now both sides won't stop shooting rockets. Of course, Trump's not over there fighting like a warrior because of his bone spurs. And at this point, he'll need a wizard to unblock the Strait of Hormuz. Oh, and Trump also got a medical exam. He gained 14 pounds, and maybe because he tosses back Burger King and McNuggets like a pelican. And his cankles are so big he can't tell where his calves end and his feet begin. Anyway, he got his blood drawn, took a stress test, and pissed in a cup. You know. Jazz. Trump claims he's as strong as a bull, timber wolf, and grizzly combined, but his hands look like they got ripped up by hawks and raptors. I mean, he's almost 80, a long way from 76 or 77, and his heart could probably use a pacer. Also, he didn't even fly down to his own son's wedding to witness the magic of Don Jr.'s love, not because of lightning or thunder. He just didn't want to go. He was like, send me a video, I'll watch a clip or something. Anyway, in conclusion, go Knicks.
3: Oh, my goodness. You got to look, New York is feeling it. They're taking all the shots on it. I put that out there, anticipation, because we knew before the series began that he wasn't, in fact, going to attend. And it was said Thursday that he has accepted an invitation from New York Knicks owner James Dolan to attend Game 3 of the NBA Finals at Madison Square Garden on Monday. So, KB, I thought that was clever how they put all 30 names in there. Wish the Sonics were in there. I'm not sure how that would have fit in, but just your thoughts on I guess on the play on the team names, and just segue that into your thoughts on the NBA Finals at this point.
5: I mean, you know, people do clever stuff, clever things there, but yeah, I mean, you're gonna have your game two taking place in San Antonio tonight. I believe, what is it, Monday? Is that when
3: Game three
5: Monday?
3: That's Europe.
5: Yeah, the President of the United States is going to be attending. Apparently, that's what I heard. And all them crooked people in the prediction markets can make their money. And other things, but yeah, no, I'm just looking forward to seeing what takes place tonight and seeing how the Spurs bounce back from losing that 14 point lead and the game.
3: Yeah, because if not, all they're going to be hearing all weekend long and into the pre-funk on Monday when they're there at Madison Square Garden. And these Knicks fans is everybody's going to be bringing their brooms and talk about sweep this and sweep that, and so. That's where we're at there with it. You know, it's interesting, and shouts out to, of course, Rob Calloway. Rob Calloway, of course, had to deal with some personal matters, and so we have to, catch up with him on the other side next week. But not only do I want to talk about the NBA Finals, I wanted to ask him about AI, and we'll wait for that for another time. I also wanted to ask him about the World Cup, but I did want to ask about the 250th celebration, and you see that the White House lawn is preparing for that UFC fight on the 4th of July. You hear about the stories that come out about the World Cup, and leaning into law enforcement, local law enforcement. To help protect these cities from any type of incidents happening over the course of the next month or so. Just your thoughts on that all coinciding here over the next several weeks.
5: With the World Cup and
3: the World Cup, you have the 250th celebration, the UFC on the White House lawn. I mean, all that. This is going to be an interesting month or so.
5: Well,
3: coming up.
5: Speaking of the UFC on the White House lawn, that's crazy in itself. Anyway, but I had heard a fighter. I don't know what his name was. He was commenting on it, and he was saying how much it's good for the UFC, good for Dana White and everything like that. And he would love to be on the card if he was, you know, if any of the fighters have any sort of injuries and things like that, you know, let them know. And, you know, he'd come and fight on and everything like that. But with all that said, said something to me that I thought was pretty, or he didn't say something to me, but he said something and to me, I thought it was pretty poignant, and that was the fact that the government should be more focused on protecting its people, not entertaining its people.
3: Thank you.
5: And I thought about that, and because these are the very same people that subscribe to the shut up and dribble, get that son of a bee off the field, you're fired for kneeling. Remember all that? And that was in the realm of entertainment. That didn't have anything to do with running the government. That was in football. That was an NFL football situation. That was an NBA basketball situation. But when it went against what your narrative was, it was shut the hell up. And now you're in the business of entertainment. That just seems very, I guess, ironic is the proper term, but I don't know. Somebody else open the thesaurus and see if you can come up with something a little bit more
3: contradicting.
5: I just it just seems it's weird to me. And I agree with that UFC fighter. And I actually agree with the way that he made the statement. He's like, yeah, I'd love to be on that card for my fight career. I'd love to be out there. But at the same time, I can't necessarily condone where the fight is taking place. I can't, you know, can't get behind that.
6: Mm. Yeah, it does make you feel a certain way about it. And again, this is going to be some... I just say, just buckle up, y'all. I mean, it's going to be an interesting next several weeks to start the summer there, if you will. Now, as the World Cup gets underway, the first match on here in Seattle was on June 19th. It gets underway on June 11th as the tournament itself. And we talked about how there's a record number of teams in there. They've expanded the tournament. It used to be just 32 teams, and you have... eight pools, if you will. The top two from each grouping would get to the knockout round. Well, apparently the knockout round is going to go from 48 to 32, so the

0: We learned about this on Thursday, KB, but what we also learned about here on Friday, and this is what I want to keep an eye on in regards to free tickets being out there. So make sure that they are, and you don't want to, you have to be anticipatory in regards of certain problems that may come up, especially dealing with a agency like FIFA. Mm-hmm. Who's been known for corruption and making sure that nobody's getting free advertising. Y'all see the Seahawks Stadium? You see mm-hmm. I don't see anything being illuminated. See that big P? Yeah, I did that. They cover up all that. They went down in Dallas. They're covering up murals and things of that nature. So it, you know, just have carte blanche on what they're going to do. But watch out for, if you do have free tickets, make sure that they are on the up and up, because apparently they have canceled World Cup tickets issued to about 60 fans who mistakenly got them for free because of a website error. So this is just from a website error, and wonder about the fraud and things of that nature. They were allocated at no charge due to a prior payment issued during the checkout process and things of that nature. It's the latest glitch in World Cup ticketing in the program that attorney generals of New York and New Jersey are investigating for possible violations of consumer protection laws. The mispriced tickets were sold through the official World Cup site on May 21st, and that date was more than 3 months after FIFA president Gianni Infantino said that all 104 World Cup games had sold out. So apparently they hadn't. And tickets are apparently still being sold by FIFA for games at the World Cup, which opens next Thursday in Mexico City. And it's unclear if seats for the games will, in less demand, will drop in price under FIFA's surge pricing model that has been controversial for fans. FIFA is also operating its own resale platform, which is taking 15% commission from both buyers and sellers in order to get their cut out of ticket dealers from the market. However, sale platforms such as SeatGeek were offering widespread availability Friday for many games. Tickets for the 2026 World Cup are widely more expensive than any previous edition, which FIFA has justified as helping earn billions of dollars it will give to member federations for developing the game globally. Yeah, okay. Allocate certain. They took control of the pricing and selling tickets as part of bringing World Cup operations in-house. The longtime model at previous editions was working with host nations' local organizing committees. So that's not happening this year. And while you have soccer federations of the United States, Canada, and Mexico who are hosting these, and they won the hosting rights in 2018. They promised to sell hundreds of thousands of tickets at $21 each for group stage games. Well, we'll see if that happens there with it. But you have concerns. I mean, you just talked about worried about protecting those here in the country. You know, in regards to it, we're talking about Canada. We're talking about Mexico, but because of Iran being in the World Cup, because of what you heard about sanctuary cities being, you know, flights being diverted or at least there being flight restrictions to certain cities during these games, that there's a lot of shenanigans, if you will, and shiggity going on around this. Are you from a scale of 1 to 10, KB, what's your meter in regards to as far as your, what's your worry meter as far as these games going off without a hitch?
1: I'm not too worried about it, only because I think that you go through all the protocols and things of that nature, security protocols and all that other stuff. And, you prepare for, the worst, but you hope for the best. And

0: guess that's one of the reasons why, like, I mean, I just, I know it's a big world event and all that other stuff, and a lot of people in this world, there's a lot of people in this world that don't have no sense. I get it, but I don't know. I just feel like it's more of a celebratory period.
1: Should be.
0: A time of celebration, mm-hmm. and all that stuff. And I mean, you know, you look at maybe some stuff that has happened in past. I go back to the Atlanta Olympic bombing and all that stuff. And I mean, that wasn't done by somebody coming in from another country.
2: That was domestic.
0: Yeah. Which most of the stuff that's happened here, you know, outside of planes hitting the World Trade Center was done by people here and from here.
2: That's what makes me nervous. So,
0: yeah, I mean, I'm just hoping that there's that yeah,
2: cooler heads.
0: Yeah,
2: practical, I mean, if
0: there's,
2: heads.
0: Mm. If there's somebody that is dead set on causing mass chaos, it's really hard to stop them, especially if their motivation is to injure and or kill randoms.
2: People.
0: Yeah, mm-hmm. random groups of people. Then that's just really hard right there to pinpoint. But I don't think that, I mean, I just want to believe that's what it is. I want to believe that this is going to be a joyous occasion and that people are going to come in and celebrate unity and competition and all of the good things that come with the World Cup. And yeah,
2: okay.
0: I'm hoping for something for
2: me as well. Me as well. Well, keep your third eye open. Definitely, of course, take a look at that. Also, as we anticipate game number two of the NBA Finals tonight, we'll also take a look at the Seattle Mariners and their weekend series in Detroit, taking on the Tigers. As far as the Midwest is concerned, yeah, the NFC North has had an interesting week. If you're a Packer fan, especially with hearing about arrested star players, hurt, injured star players, and star players that probably aren't star players getting star player money. Make that make sense, if you will. Also with the Bears and their cover boy, if you will, Caleb Williams, making some things happen. They have some news in regards to what their next move may be away from Soldier Field. All that and then some to come here on the Realest Sports Talk Show in the Northwest. Game Time Sports Talk brought to you weekday afternoons from 1 till 3. Let's go to the hotlines at 206-325-1420, 503-770-8725. That's where we go to the hotlines and find Marlo. Game Time, what's on your mind?
3: Well, I think this Olympic thing with the Iranians, I think Trump is worried that they're out to kill it. I really think after whatever happened here a few months ago, Trump and his family is really worried about assassination attempts.
1: You mean like real ones? Or
3: wow. Yeah. I mean wow. He has had the highest number of assassination attempts in less than a year, 2 years, than any president in history.
2: Known or alleged, yeah, because I know there was a lot of assassination attempts that we didn't know of on President Obama as well.
3: Well, I never heard of anything.
2: That's the point.
3: Obama.
2: That's the point.
3: Yeah.
2: That's the point. Yeah. Normally you don't hear about the ones that mm-hmm. get thwarted.
3: Oh, wow. So you think Trump is probably trying to catch up with Obama?
2: He
3: doesn't want to
2: I didn't say that, but you know, you can think what you want. But I do know this for sure: Obama lives rent free in his head.
3: Yeah, that's why everybody knows that. And let me ask you a question here: because Aaron Donald is threatening to come back to the Rams, do you think that's going to be illegal?
2: No. Why would it be illegal?
3: Oh man, that's a guarantee.
2: Is it illegal?
3: That's a guarantee.
2: It's
3: illegal.
2: So basically, you want to say that's not fair, huh?
3: I'm not gonna say that. I'm just gonna say it's a robbery.
2: No, that's not illegal. He's a free agent. He was under contract last with the with the Los Angeles Rams. I believe the contract expired, so he'd be free to sign with anybody.
3: Yeah, that's the same as when they
2: won. Before you say that, I'm just asking you, what would be illegal about it? What would be against NFL rules, or what would be illegal?
3: You can't put defense together like that.
2: It's not fair.
3: See,
2: illegal and not fair are two different things.
3: It is illegal. Whatever the Rams are doing is illegal, man. I mean, I'm just serious. I mean, they just did this like 4 or 5 years ago. They said, well, we're gonna hire Matt Stafford. But actually, they could have kept.
2: No, they traded for him.
3: Come on.
2: They traded for him. You thought that the trade was better for Detroit, Marlo. You're on record on saying that.
3: I'll say it again. It was better for Detroit. It helped Detroit.
2: And Detroit's been to how many Super Bowls since that?
3: No, but Detroit has gotten out of the cellar in their division. They're a known threat for the Super Bowl. I'll put it like that. I mean, I think... my opinion, when they had Aaron Donald, and I can't remember that guy's name,
2: Von Miller.
3: Von Miller. There you go. And now they not only have
2: Odell Beckham Jr.
3: So now they got the secondary. That's going to be.
2: McDuffie. Like, yeah, they traded for McDuffie. Right.
3: Yeah, they traded for Watson, too. So, in other words, it's going to be a suffocating defense. I'm not going to compare them to 85 Bears, but it's going to be pretty close.
2: I don't know about that. Now, there's nothing official in regards to Aaron Donald. It's rumor, it's innuendo, it's speculation at this point in time. But, you know, from them trading for Myles Garrett, them trading for Trent McDuffie, they're working within the parameters of the NFL rules. And when I take a look at it, and whether you as a fan think it's not fair because your team didn't do that or they did it a different way, I don't necessarily worry about it too much. It's not illegal. It's very much fair. It's within the scope of the rules. And to be honest with you, I'm all about that. Now, going to they're going to be the Chicago, you know, the 85 Bears and whatnot. No, I'm not doing that. We are not going to do that. We are not going to do that with the Rams. And, you know, I understand that they added, they upgraded with two pieces and whatnot. They'll have a good defense. But, number one, they got to surpass the Seahawks defense first.
3: I really think, you know, Aaron Donald is a phenomenal player. And to bring him back and add him with Garrett, oh my goodness.
2: Yeah, that would be. We're talking Aaron Donald in 2026, not 2021 and before.
1: I think what Marlo's trying to figure out is how come they don't hold like a draft for Aaron Donald? Why does he just get to go back to the Rams?
2: Because
1: other teams would want to have him too.
2: I
1: guess he'd be free to sign with any other team.
2: He is free to sign with any team.
1: Agent. Yeah,
2: you know, was Philip Rivers available for any team?
1: He sure was, I guess, and he went to the Colts. Yeah, yeah.
2: Okay, I mean,
3: he got drafted by the Chargers.
1: Yeah, but
2: that's the point. He got drafted into the league. He has tenure in the league.
1: When he decided to come back last year, he just joined the Colts.
2: Yeah,
1: he didn't
2: as a free agent.
1: So I guess
2: once you've been drafted, or if you're on an NFL roster, you do not have to go through no draft process.
1: I know. I'm just saying that it seems unfair.
2: You can see
1: that the best defensive lineman of all time decides that he wants to come back. He can just pick whatever team he wants. I'm gonna go play for the Rams.
2: Yeah, I know it was his team. The team he won the Super Bowl with.
1: Yeah, no.
3: It's like LT coming back after a couple years. And his prime. This is like, oh my goodness, this is not good. I don't know if the NFL should allow this.
0: Well, we they let Marshawn Lynch come back and sign with the Seahawks right for the last game of the season and the first game of the playoffs. You remember that?
2: Why is it different?
3: This guy's a monster, man. I mean, he's such a monster.
2: Is this gonna keep you up at night, Marlo?
3: No, that's not gonna keep me up at night because he's not in my division.
2: Right,
3: he's in the Seahawks division, but you know, it's just like. Wow.
2: Look, I'm not going to deny that it's not an attention grabber. It definitely did make headlines this week. It sent shockwaves, obviously, listening to you and others around the league, you know, as far as what it does. But there's nothing illegal about it, you know, and we've seen other teams get together. I don't see any. I hope they don't go out there and you know, Puka Nacua gets in front of a microphone and does – Vince Young said called themselves the Dream Team. Remember that? You know, or something else. I mean, I can remember other times in sports where things don't work out, where maybe it looks like on paper that team is just might as well give them the trophy right now. Or it didn't work out. How'd that work out when Shaq and Kobe got joined by GP and Karl Malone?
1: Yeah, they got beat.
2: Okay. So, again, things happen on paper. That's why you have to play it out on the field or court. And so as an analyst, as an observer and a fan of the Seattle Seahawks, I'm here for that. And I bet you every man in that locker room is saying the same thing and probably much more that we can't say over FCC airwaves.
3: Yeah, it's just
2: they put on their pants the same way as the other ones in the other locker room, and they're gonna go out there and compete.
3: I don't see Matthew Stafford being. You guys might think that he's a good quarterback. I don't admit that, but I really think the Rams really. When they traded for him, you know, they already had a defense that was a suffocating defense with Von Miller and Aaron Donald. Now you got, oh, my goodness, this is too much. So.
2: I don't know if it's too much. Let's say, when going to Stafford, though, see, Stafford was, what, 5 years, 5 years younger. He wasn't having one of the more surprising things that happened was in last season was not just the Seahawks and what they were able to do and winning the whole thing, but I also would say that that Matthew Stafford, remember, we were worried about his back leading up until like a few days before the season kicked off, and he goes out there and has an MVP season. You know, so that was one of the more surprising things of the 2025 season there as well. And age 39, you know, and coming off of MVP season, and you know, back issues normally don't go away. You know, by themselves, they'll come and go and whatnot. But at age 39 and whatnot, the wrong play, I should say. I mean, it could disrupt all that. I mean, who's to say that he doesn't, that he gets through this season unscathed, and then a rookie has to go in there with a limited experience in college and Ty Simpson. So there's
3: a.
2: Say again?
3: I don't think that's going to happen.
2: What? You don't think what's going to happen? That Stafford gets hurt or whatever? Yeah, I'm just saying there's nothing set in stone in regards with Matthew Stafford or any of that roster for that. And think about just from a Seahawks perspective. I know you're thinking from a Chiefs perspective and the rest of the NFL. And, yeah, they should be the odds-on favorites. But there's a lot of football that has to be played in order to get to that point.
3: Oh, they planned it right away. I mean.
2: Who?
3: I mean, JB.
2: The Chiefs play y'all right away?
3: No. I don't know. I really don't know. I don't know what to expect this season because our defense is – they're just putting it back together again. They've destroyed our defense. So, who knows?
2: Well, yeah. they're not rebuilding. Are the Chiefs, and so we'll see what happens. You better.
3: They're always rebuilding. What are you talking about? Except for Mahomes, they're always rebuilding.
2: The Chiefs were rebuilding when they were making the consecutive Super Bowl appearances.
3: JB, if you look at the Chiefs, look at the Chiefs' offense. Every year, it's like a turnstile for running backs and offensive linemen. Almost every year, the offensive line is not that good. We need to rebuild that again. It's almost every year or every other year they're rebuilding offensive line.
2: Well, that's
3: the wide receiver core is always ongoing.
2: Well, and I'll say this just because I know your phone is breaking up a little bit, but rebuilding one part of your team doesn't mean you're rebuilding the whole team. Before last season, when was the last time the Chiefs didn't make the playoffs?
3: It was
2: over a decade before then, right? It had been 10 years since. So that's not a rebuilding team, being like that. But I'll tell you what, breathe easy. They'll be the favorites and whatnot, but they still got to go out there and play football. I wouldn't be as worried about it, but when we get news, if Aaron Donald does come out of retirement, then I guess we can all pray together, if you will. Okay. But in the meantime, look, they got to go out there and compete, and we'll see what happens. But, Marlo, I appreciate the call. Always good to hear from you, my man. And we'll definitely, of course, catch you on the other side. There you go. Marlo, checking in and out here on the Realest Sports Talk Show in the Northwest. Game Time Sports Talk brought to you weekday afternoons from 1 till 3. KB, he wasn't quite hyperventilating, but he's a little worried right there about Myles Garrett. And I guess that's more or less the notion of Myles Garrett and Aaron Donald on the same defensive line, even in a longer tooth years.
1: Yeah, I mean, I'm not necessarily worried about it like everybody else is, but I know that it can present a problem. I just don't think that Aaron Donald's coming back. And the reason I don't think Aaron Donald's coming back is because last I checked, he's married, isn't he?
2: There's a lot of NFL players married.
1: Yeah, no, but are there NFL players that are married and then their wives tweet out, y'all are funny?
2: So mama done spoke, huh?
1: Basically.
2: The wife be like,
1: happy wife, happy life. I don't think Aaron wants to mess that up.
2: He got a long honey-do list right here.
1: That was her tweet, though. Y'all
2: gonna come here and take care of this honey-do list?
1: Mm-hmm.
2: All right. Let's see what's happening there with that. Hey, get you prepared for the Mariners on the road to take on the Tigers. Game 2 of the NBA Finals, the first weekend of sports here in the month of June, where we return here on the Realest Sports Talk Show in the Northwest.
1: Game time! Ooh.
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0: And back to the realest sports talk show in the Northwest. 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We're at 503-770-8725. Couple of things I want to, of course, bring to light is we brought up some football this week. I know that training camp doesn't open till later next month, but as far as the NFC is concerned, some news going on in the NFL, KB, this week. Christian Watson signed a $110 million contract with the Green Bay Packers. We're also dealing with their running back, Christian, of course, Watson, the wide receiver for the Green Bay Packers. Their running back, Josh Jacobs, apparently he got out of jail with his domestic situation and whatnot, and I guess was at at OTAs, he's dealing with that, and you hear that Micah Parsons is most likely, or they're anticipating him starting the season on the PUP list, which means he will miss at least the first 6 weeks of the season. Your thoughts about the news out of the Green Bay Packers in regards to where they're at with those three players, and what their chances are not only in their own division but in the NFC.
1: Yeah, I mean, look, man, the Lions are going to have something to say about that division, right? I think that the Bears are going to have something to say about the division. Like, I thought that that was going to be one of the toughest divisions in football last year, along with the NFC West. And maybe it didn't really turn out that way. I mean, Minnesota definitely wasn't the Minnesota of the year before once they got rid of Sam Darnold and had to actually play football games with J.J. McCarthy. So, it's good that they were able to get Christian Watson signed, sealed, and delivered. He's been a special player for them during this, I guess, ascension that you've seen with Jordan Love and the rest of them. That's one of the toughest. I'm gonna keep Minnesota out of the mix, but okay. Those three teams that I just mentioned, the Lions, the Bears, and the Packers, I don't know which one of the out of those three is gonna take this thing.
0: So why are you taking the Vikings out of the mix just because of their quarterback situation?
1: Yeah, because we saw what they did last year and with their quarterback situation. And look, even if J.J. McCarthy improves, it's not. I don't think that he's improving to the point where it makes Minnesota a contender against those three teams.
0: Well, what if Kyler Murray wins the job?
1: Oh, well, then if Kyler Murray wins the job, look, man, I'm not really big on Kyler Murray. Never really have been. I mean, he's good coming out of Oklahoma and first overall pick and everything like that. I thought it was ridiculous that the
0: Are they more Cardinals of a threat with him at quarterback throwing to Justin Jefferson than J.J. McCarthy, though?
1: I think they're about you're getting about the same threat.
0: Really?
1: I mean, yeah, you're going to get more of a mobile threat with a guy like Kyler Murray.
0: Right.
1: J.J. McCarthy, it's not like he's Tom Brady with as far as an athlete is concerned. Like he could run the ball pretty well too, maybe not as well as Kyler Murray, but if you're going to rely on Mighty Mouse to run around and that's how your offense is going to go, then yeah, they're definitely not going to be in the same boat or in contention with those other three teams that I just mentioned.
0: Okay, the Chicago Bears, they took a significant step towards leaving Illinois completely on Friday. The board of directors voted Thursday to advance their stadium development in Hammond, Indiana. Big P used to have some Friday nights there in Hammond. the exact site will be determined. This is the first time that the Bears board has voted on any stadium site, so the writing's on the wall. The Bears plan to leave the state they've called home since their inception for Indiana. It comes just days after the end of the Illinois spring legislative session, where Bears Chairman George H. McCaskey and CEO Kevin Warren said in a statement, "Quote: We believe A world-class stadium project in Hammond will transform the region, connecting Northwest Indiana and the South Side of Chicago through the Loop and all and across the neighborhoods and suburbs stretching north of the city. Now, the announcement Friday does not guarantee that the team will leave Illinois, per a league source. Well, Indiana is in the lead, quote, to lure the Bears across state lines and build a dome stadium. Illinois can still get back in the race, quote unquote. So, Matt Hills, a spokesperson for Illinois Governor J.B. Pritzker, said constant shifting by the Bears has hindered progress toward a stadium deal. I guess my question, though, there with it, KB, because you're talking about one of the storied franchises, not only in the NFL, but all of sports. You know, the Chicago Bears, would they still be called the Chicago Bears? They moved to Hammond, Indiana. I know that the New York Jets and the Giants are... They play in New Jersey, but that's a little bit different, right? You know, it's close proximity, but would they really change their name? Can you see the Indiana Bears?
1: I sure hope not.
2: Hammond Bears, come on.
0: The Hammond Bears. See, come on.
2: Hammond Bears.
0: Isn't that a beer or something?
1: No, that's Hams.
0: Oh, okay. I was going to say, because I'm thinking, isn't there a bear on that?
1: I think it was on the Hams commercial back in the day. There was a bear.
0: That'd be the logo.
1: Bear.
0: That'd be the logo. Yep, Hams.
1: It's man.
0: Oh Lord, I just can't see the Bears not being called the Chicago Bears.
1: I can't either. It doesn't make any sense to me. But hey, I mean, the city of Chicago—they're not trying to pay for a millionaire's playground, are they?
0: Nope. Apparently not. And Indiana's trying to lure him. And I just wonder. I mean, would that their current lease on Soldier Field runs through 2033, and so you know, you would think that the I don't know. I just that's it seems a little weird to me, but that's what happens when you talk about politics and finances in regards to these professional sports team. So we'll see what happens there with it. Your thoughts on Caleb Williams being named to the cover of the new Madden video game, KB, with the iconic jump pass that he had, the jump man pass that he had on the sideline in the postseason last year.
1: Yeah, I mean, I heard he got another endorsement. He a cover boy?
0: Yeah, that's what I'm saying. I mean, your thoughts on? I mean, he did him and Ben Johnson in their first year together. And we wondered how well he could be coached or how well he'd be receptive to the coaching. That was night and day from his rookie season.
1: Yeah, it was. And
0: you expect more from him this upcoming year?
1: Well, and I think so. I do expect a little bit more from him, and I think that it was a great hire there to get Ben Johnson, because I think that Caleb Williams is the type of player that you need a guy that understands the position, understands the concepts, and then also understands the mentality that it takes to play it. And I think that that's one of the reasons why a lot of defensive coaches will go out and get offensive-minded people and work with their quarterbacks and things of that nature. I mean, yeah, I'm not saying that there aren't defensive coaches that can relate to quarterbacks, but I do think that this was kind of one of those matches made in heaven. If you remember what happened with Caleb Williams once he had hooked up with Lincoln Riley, and we remember what Lincoln Riley was able to do with certain guys such as Kyler Murray there and at Oklahoma and some of the other quarterbacks that he worked with. So it was a good thing for both parties, because you needed to justify the number one overall pick and why this guy was looked at as a generational talent, and you brought in the right coach to be able to bring that out of him. So that's why I'm pretty high up on the Bears, and yeah, it looks like they did make him the Madden cover boy. I can tell you one thing: there's one celebrity that's not very happy about his cover.
0: Who's that?
1: Yeah, that would be Boosie Badass, who doesn't like the fact that Caleb Williams is on the cover of Madden with painted nails. That's what he's concerned with.
0: Get over it.
1: Yeah, he's concerned with the guy on the cover of Madden having painted nails. And I'll let y'all look up the tweet. It's pretty homophobic, but y'all go ahead and look it up if you want to.
0: Nah, I'm good.
1: But the gist of it, he somewhat still doubled down. He said, I'm standing 10 toes down because the truth hurts. Growing up playing Tecmo Bowl. See, you're talking about Tecmo Bowl now. Showcasing painted nails on a game marketed globally to billions of young boys sets a poor cultural example. That's not what he said. That's just what.
0: Okay.
1: But he used the word. He used the word soft and,
0: okay.
1: And a few other things. Yeah. The other thing, but I'll just say this. For those that are wondering, it is an ode to his mother, who is actually a nail technician or was working as a nail technician throughout his childhood to help him pay to go and play Little League sports. Okay?
0: So know the story, know the background first before you get to...
1: Yeah, before you get to judging people. I'm like, who cares?
0: That's how I'm like right now.
1: Who cares?
0: That's how I'm like right now.
1: If you paint your nails, you don't paint your nails. Do I care? No, I really don't.
0: Yeah, make sure your nails are clean.
1: And the other thing, if you're worried about what kids are seeing, then raise them. Mm. You raise them. You be the example of what you want your kids to be. Let other people raise your kids.
0: Interesting. Another quarterback before we get to, of course, thoughts about game two tonight of the NBA Finals. Baker Mayfield says that he and the Bucks are long ways away from a long-term contract, and he wants something to get done. Number one, does he deserve it? And if so, where are they at with it? Where are you at with the Mayfield Tampa Bay Buccaneers contract situation?
1: They need to come to an agreement on that. I mean, I don't see Tampa Bay finding a better quarterback at this point.
0: He's been used for him the last 2 years.
1: I mean, he was one of the top MVP candidates for half the season last year until he got hurt, really. And
0: his main target got hurt.
1: Yeah, and he was playing injured pretty much. What do you have? He had a chest something going on.
0: Yeah, his chest got caved in.
1: Yeah, exactly. So he wasn't necessarily playing at 100%. He still had a pretty good year. Yeah, they better get that man signed. I don't know what it is that's holding it up, unless Baker Mayfield is like, look, I want Matthew Stafford money. That might hold things up, but they better pay that man. It's crazy to think that the two quarterbacks that were drafted number one and number three overall in the same year were discarded by the teams that drafted them, and one of them went on to win a Super Bowl. The other guy almost got an MVP last year, talking about Baker Mayfield and Sam Darnold.
0: And guess what? They're making about the same amount of money right now.
1: Who, Baker Mayfield and Sam Darnold?
0: A little over 33 a year.
1: Yeah, which is Baker's probably going to want more. I think Sam's happy until his renegotiation period comes up.
0: Sam Darnold has another year like he had last season. He'll be owed some more money.
1: I know. That's the whole point.
0: But Baker, we'll get to that point when you get to it. And
1: who else?
0: I think there's still the room for improvement with Sam Darnold.
1: I think so too.
0: I think he's going to have a better season this season than he did last year.
1: Why wouldn't you? You have another year under your system. Another year under the belt. Another year in the system under your belt.
0: But it's a different.
1: Like you feel a lot more comfortable.
0: This is no different than any other year he's been in. You know why?
1: He changed offensive coordinator.
0: Another new offensive coordinator.
1: Got a new offensive. Mm-hmm. I just remember. I was like, well, it's not exactly the Brian same Fleury. System. Just because
0: it's the same system, just a different coach. I mean, it's similar system. Mm-hmm. Put it like that.
1: Similar system. Maybe some a few. Language and
0: they'll tweak
1: things like that are a little bit different, but they'll
0: I don't.
1: If it's the same concept, if both McDonald and the new offensive coordinator Flurry are moving in the same direction,
0: yeah.
1: It's going to look a lot similar to what we saw last year.
0: Absolutely,
1: because what we saw from the Seattle Seahawks offense last year was not the same as what we saw from the Saints the year before, where Clint Kubiak was the offensive coordinator.
0: That was
1: not the same offense. I mean, it had similarities, obviously, but it was not the same offense.
0: It definitely wasn't the same thing we saw from Ryan Grubb the first year Mike McDonald coached. That's for damn sure it was.
1: I don't know what you saw. I didn't see anything.
0: Exactly. You know, a lot of flailing.
1: How did he
0: there.
1: Do at Alabama last year? Because he went back to go and join Caleb DeBoer.
0: He had Ty Simpson.
1: Yeah, but didn't they get beat by Vanderbilt?
0: Yeah.
1: Oh, no, was that the year before?
0: They got beat.
1: Was that last year when they got beat by Vanderbilt?
0: Vanderbilt beat a lot of people. Vanderbilt had a good season last year.
1: I'm not saying they, yeah, but they're not supposed
0: to. They almost
1: to beat,
0: made the playoffs.
1: They're not supposed to beat Alabama.
0: No, they're not supposed to.
1: Ever.
0: Well, they beat them before.
1: That's like Northwestern beating Ohio State. That's not supposed to ever, ever happen.
0: Yeah, you're right. It happens like what?
1: Once every 100 years.
0: No, maybe four times. Every 100. So we'll see what happens there with it. We'll definitely, of course, look at that. All right, so you've got Brian Wu and Framber Valdez going at it on the mound from Detroit. About 40 minutes from now, it'll be first pitch of game time.
1: Woo!
0: Oh, look at that. He did a Ric Flair on me, Big P.
1: Right.
0: That or a hit dog, a holler. We'll definitely, of course, see what's happening with that first game of a three-game set there in Detroit. Taking on the Tigers, see if the Mariners can go on, and we come back Monday and talk about their fourth straight series win, and maybe they'll be like the New York Knicks, looking for sweeps and whatnot. 5:30 is your tip-off for game time for the New York Knicks at the San Antonio Spurs, and we'll see. Are we coming back on Monday talking about a 2-0 lead for a team that's returning home in the New York Knicks, or are we going to Madison Square Garden with this series, the 2026 NBA Finals knotted at one apiece? We'll, of course, take a look at that there. San Antonio are the favorites for tonight. We'll see what the adjustments are made. We appreciate y'all for letting us be part of your Friday afternoon. And if you've been with us the whole week, have a safe and sane first weekend of June. We're back Monday here on the realest sports talk show in the Northwest.
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0: My name is DL.
1: What did you set this on, hell?
0: My name is DL.
1: You gotta make her say my name one time here.
0: My name is DL.
2: Ladies and gentlemen, put your hands together for DL Hughley.
1: It is Black Music Month and Pride Month, so it's Black Pride Month.
3: Right.
1: Remember that if you're going to be in Nyack, New York, I will be there this Friday, Saturday, and Sunday at Levity Live. So Nyack, New York, and the New York Palisades, we'll be there Friday, Saturday, and Sunday. Jasmine, when you were living in New York, did you ever go to the Palisades?
4: Did I used to go? I've been a couple of times.
1: Yeah, so it's just far. It's not even that far. It's just
4: it is.
1: It's not far, really. It's just, in terms of miles, it's just a long, long drive.
4: A long drive, and it's a long, terrible drive.
1: Yeah, it's not a pretty, that's for sure. But that's where everybody lives, like Chris Rock lives.
4: Well, yeah, when you got money, because you get more property.
1: Mm-hmm. Yeah, I think Eddie Murphy lived that way. Mm-hmm. Wendy used to live out there.
4: Wendy used to live out there, mm-hmm.
1: Everybody lives far out, but it's like going to Narnia. I'm like, black people, any black people living out there is in the witness protection program.
4: Yes,
1: that's for sure.
4: For sure.
1: Yeah. You think all the trees would make them turn around, but they're like, nah, mm-hmm. we still here.
4: Mm. Still coming. It's beautiful, yeah. though, once you get out there. Like I said, more property for your money.
1: It is. Little quaint little town.
4: Mm-hmm.
1: Like Mayberry RFD-ish, so you know black people get pulled over all the time out there. Happy birthday to Mark Wahlberg. Happy birthday to Kenny G. Happy birthday to Brian McKnight. Happy birthday to Robert Kraft. Happy birthday to Sam Darnold. Happy birthday to DJ Mustard. Happy birthday to Royce O'Neal. Happy birthday to Tori Holt, the greatest show on turf. Happy birthday, posthumously, to Pancho Villa. Coming up this hour, Jasmine will have What's Trending. And it is Friday. You can't hit Happy Hour of the Club. No worries. Going to bring the party straight to you with the Hughley House Party, the DL Hughley Show right now. Here's the sounds of blackness. It's the DL Hughley
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0: show.
1: Yes, man.
2: What man?
1: Tell these good people what's trending.
2: Now, I haven't seen it, but a lot of people are talking about the Michael Jackson documentary on Netflix. A lot of backlash. People are upset, you know, about it, saying that the timing of it and everything. But I'm like, what did you expect? Now, by the way, Michael, the movie is getting closer to grossing $1 billion at the box office, which will make it the very first biopic in history to do that. And so when you kind of put this up against the docuseries, I don't know. I mean, it's a lot of stuff in there that's true, I think, you know, in terms of the allegations, which we already know about that. We already know most of the stuff in terms of him going to court and all of that, the hearings. But there are some new people who have come forward with allegations against Michael Jackson. And so a lot of people who love him, obviously, as fans, are very upset about the docuseries and how it portrays him.
1: That's sad. I saw the movie.
3: It bleeds.
1: The movie. And it's, I'm telling you, the movie... I dug him, but the movie was like, he is the biggest star in the world ever. And at any point, anybody thought Chris Brown was close, they had to be out their minds. They really do. he was the most famous man in the world when there was no internet to be famous on.
3: Thank you.
1: That's how famous he was.
2: For sure.
1: Coming up, was that it?
2: Yeah, that's it. Sure.
1: All right. We got the...
3: You need to time it, you go, pal.
2: Right. There you go.
4: I yield my time.
1: We're going to bring the party to you with the Hughley House Party that jumps off in 5 minutes right here on the D.L. Hughley Show.
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6: You look like you can handle all of this.
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1: I said, what's wrong? 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
0: 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And we're back. 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

0: That wraps up this hour's Hughley House Party. We're bringing the party to you every single hour. Now it's time for the Jazzy Report.
1: As a part of a realignment of civil rights enforcement under Trump, the EEOC is seeking to end its annual data collection while also getting rid of a 1979 regulation that allowed employers to take certain steps to address race, gender imbalances revealed by the data. Together, the moves would mark about an about-face in the civil rights agency's efforts to fulfill its mission.
0: Thank you, Black Trump supporters. Thank you,
1: Mike. This is what we get.
0: Thank you. Thank you, Killer Mike. Thank you. Thank you, Nina Turner.
1: This has been in place since 1979. Isn't that terrible?
0: Thank you. Thank you.
2: One more terrible.
1: Yeah. Yep.
0: Thank you.
1: Anyway, speaking of something good, there's a pill now out that they say will help people with advanced pancreatic cancer live longer. The drug blocks a mutated protein that fuels tumor growth in more than 90% of pancreatic cases. The daily pill nearly doubled survival time with fewer side effects, raising hopes of long-needed better treatments for one of the deadliest diseases.
2: Yeah.
0: Wow. Wow. Science,
1: it's pretty
0: baby.
1: Good. Pop a pill.
0: Every day.
2: Yep. Gotta love
1: every
2: it.
1: Day.
0: Okay, we had some great callers this weekend. If you missed them, do not worry. It's What Did Happen Was Friday. Those calls will be up in about 10 minutes. It's the D.L. Hughley Show.
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1: Woo! And this week's Wildest Calls drop. DL Hughley's got you covered on What It Happened Was Friday. 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It's the DL Hughley Show. And we're back.
2: So Monday, What It Happened Was, an influencer says, an unwanted pregnancy is always and entirely the woman's fault. Take a listen.
3: Right, let me ask you a question. If I do this right now on live, if I start playing with a gun and it goes off and it hits me in the head, who is responsible for my death?
4: Of course it would be you. Of course it would be you.
3: Okay. So you and all of you playing with these c***s, when they go off and get you pregnant, who's responsible for that? You knew very well what a c*** was capable of. I'm asking you, ma'am, who is responsible for you getting pregnant 100%?
4: You're not giving
3: ma'am, no responsibility.
4: See, I want to see, I want to see you one day hold men accountable for their...
3: Ma'am, how can you just admit that if I play with a gun and kill myself, shoot myself, it's my fault? But if you play with a and detriment your life, it's not your fault. How is that? Hmm.
2: Do you agree with him?
5: Yes. I think that's the dumbest thing ever. If someone's playing with a gun and it goes off, yes, it's that person's fault. But if they're playing with a gun with someone and they tossing it back to each other, it's both of y'all's fault. You know, everyone's responsible. And so, like, if a woman gets pregnant, you know, unexpectedly or unwillingly or whatever, it's the man and the woman's fault, because the man knows he's blasted off inside of a woman. And what's going to happen?
6: I'm so sick of these dudes trying to blame or getting the woman pregnant on the woman. It takes two to tango. Just as much as she's responsible for hopping on your man, you just as responsible for playing in the box. It takes two. So y'all both held accountable for it.
7: A statement was just made and said that the woman has full veto on having a child. Well, they don't anymore, because if they choose not to, the government is not going to allow you anymore. So that's not necessarily true. So people need to rethink that. And then sometimes the contraception doesn't work, even if you're using it safely.
8: I think you had it half right, because both of y'all got to strap up. Both of y'all got to make sure that y'all are protected. Yeah. If it's drunken love or a one-night stand, yeah, that's on you. But if you don't want no kids, you know, take your spermicide. Take your morning after pill. You know, and that's primarily on the woman if she does not want a child.
9: It could be both, but I'd say the woman, because she has to carry that child. They both knew it was wrong, and he would know whether he wanted a child or not. But if they both consenting, but she's the one that got to carry it. That's why I would blame her. She got to carry it, so she should know. You know what I'm saying? That's the only reason why I would blame the woman.
10: Listen, I agree with you. Yeah. Are you stupid? Are you stupid? That's got to be the dumbest thing I'd ever heard in my life. That you literally going to blame the woman for getting pregnant by you, by the man. He was keeping the woman from getting pregnant. Unless she can get pregnant by herself, like D.L. he was saying, unless she's a worm, you're responsible too. She can't get pregnant by herself. I tell you what, man, you go have a baby and let's see what happens. Again, it is the most dumbest thing. These YouTubers and some of these YouTubers, man, I mean, they say some of the ignorant things that I ever heard. And then most of the time, it comes from young people, these Gen Z. But that is absolutely stupid. I don't even know how to answer that.
2: 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Certainly more of your calls coming up on the D.L. Hughley Show. That's up in 5 minutes. It's the D.L. Hughley Show.
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0: My name is DL.
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0: You gotta make her say my name one time here.
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3: Ladies and gentlemen, put your hands together for DL Hughley.
1: It is what it had was Friday and Tuesday. What it had was a woman was frustrated because someone kept stealing her food at the in the office fridge. You a bad person if you do that. You don't even know what half that stuff is. You're a cold piece.
4: And brave.
1: But she put a laxative in the lunch to uncover the thief. Take a listen to her story.
5: Now, imagine working night shift, 12 hours, feet hurting, hungry, and every time you get here, your food is gone. Food just be vanishing like it's a food fairy in here. But joke's on them. Tonight, I put laxatives in that dish. So I'm going to be watching that bathroom all night. Stay tuned. Now, I've been watching her for the past 6 hours. She's the only person been going in and out that damn bathroom. Now, she all bent over. She got to go home because her stomach. Now, you can call me petty or whatever, but I bet she won't touch nobody else's food in that fridge. Better go home and get some Imodium. Now I can enjoy my lunch that I had to have behind the desk. So hopefully when I bring my food in here again, nobody takes it upon themselves to touch somebody else's stuff.
1: Was she wrong for sabotaging her food? That's the question we posed to you.
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7: It happens on every job. People need to stop it. You know you didn't bring it, don't eat it. So they got what they deserved.
8: That was exactly what that individual needed. I hope he had 2-ply bathroom tissue to make a difference. I worked with DL's father at a major airline, and that's where the individual we work with did the same thing. He had diarrhea for a week, so he deserved everything he did.
9: I did do someone like that years ago. They kept drinking the soda, and I bought some Xlax and put in the soda, and he blamed it on his mother, which was my brother-in-law, and I would for a year or two, I didn't tell it. Who did it? But that's what he did. And that happened to my coworkers as well. I said, you know what? Y'all gonna stop eating my food. But it was the housekeeper. They started talking about it, and I sat there and looked at him and said, So I think the person was correct on what they did. That's their food, and the people should not be touching your food.
10: I think that, I understand the joke and the prank of it. Somebody actually, going to the bathroom on themselves or, finding out who the corporate is that stole the food. But I do think you can go to jail for that and actually reckless endangerment because you knowingly poison somebody else who's doing something. You know, we know two wrongs will make it right, but you definitely will go to jail. If somebody, it causes harm to somebody or if they die, then you would definitely go to jail. And I wouldn't test that, but I believe you would definitely go to jail.
11: I don't think she was wrong at all. And the person who's eating the food, they lucky that she didn't do something like on the help. She's lucky she didn't make her a poop pie. Like, so, yeah, I don't think she did wrong at all.
12: Well, in the first place, when you put food in the refrigerator, that's yours. Nobody else should be going in there touching it. That teaches them a lesson. They'll know next time before they take anybody else's food. Yeah, but that's what that is, though. They shouldn't touch other people's stuff, especially if your name is on it.
13: Well, I understand why she did it. I put ghost pepper juice on my food one day, and the person had to go home because they were so sick. So they need to learn, don't touch what ain't yours. Yep, so I don't blame her. I do not blame her at all.
1: We got more of what it happened was in 10 minutes on the DL Hughley Show right now. His Groove Theory, Bryce Nim. On the

0: That was Groove Theory. Tell me, we got more of this week's best calls coming up after Raheem Devon and Sadiel Hewitt.
1: This is your love that withstands time, space, and matter forever. Forever's a mighty long time. Here we are decades later. The sentiment is still the same. Listen.

0: That was Raheem Devon Yu. So Wednesday, what had happened was an influencer discussed the narrative that black men don't like black women, especially when they have money. Take a listen to this.
1: It's the narrative that we hear about black men.
2: They don't get married.
1: They don't like who?
2: Oh, they don't like black women.
3: Well, yeah.
1: The national average for black men who are married, what are they married to?
3: It's got to be black women.
1: Black women at what percentage? Ooh. Over 85%. But it don't matter, though, because once they make money, that's when they go get white women.
2: White women, yeah.
1: The national average for making over $200,000, black men, right? Mm-hmm. How many of those men are married to black women?
3: I'll give them about a cool
1: 95%.
3: 95?
0: Where do you think that narrative come from with the question we posed to you?
4: So about the 95% narrative, that's definitely false. Black men will struggle with a sister, but as soon as it's time for them to get something, to get somewhere, they will get with a white woman or another woman, another race. Like, the black woman ain't capable of having money, or the black woman is not able to love him with the money or whatever, you know. But yeah, so I don't believe the 95% narrative. That's definitely false. I don't know where it came from. I don't know where he got that from, but that is not the truth.
5: Hey, I hate to say it, but that narrative came from women themselves. I mean, where else would it come from? I mean, like you said, I feel like a woman would get done wrong by maybe a past relationship she's had, and now she's blaming the whole gender. I don't think men would come out and be like, oh yeah, we date white women, because most of us don't. I mean, we love our black women. So, I mean, that, I feel like that narrative came from women themselves. They got to heal.
6: Why is it always on black women? How come nobody has the question of why is white women always choosing black men? Why is it always, how come it isn't when you look at a person whose hair is as kinky as yours, whose lips is as thick as yours, when you look at someone whose butt is as high as yours and you reject it, why is it black women's fault when you reject someone that looks like you? Isn't the problem you?
7: Simply stated, it comes from a black woman. That's where the narrative comes from. From a black woman, if not black women overall. That's how black women typically feel. They feel like if it's going to be somebody's fault, they want to blame somebody for a situation or circumstance where they are not being able to secure a black man. Then, you know, from their perspective, you know, they got to have something to point at and blame it on. This is it.
0: And then yesterday we asked the question, SGA, Shai Gilgeous, the MVP of the NBA, on game 7, the final game of the Western Conference Finals, came with a leather skirt and high leather boots. Do you think that was fashion forward, or do you just or feminine? That was the question we posed to you. You said,
8: well, I think that it's a possibility he's setting a trend. Hopefully, I don't know his sexual preference, so I could say hopefully that he's setting a trend, because you never know. But I, you know, that's what I'm saying.
9: Yeah, what's wrong with him? What's wrong with him, man? Tell him to stop and be men. What's wrong with him? Stop all that stuff. What the hell's wrong with him? Tell him to stop it. Stop it. You got kids watching you. What's wrong with him? These celebrities. I mean, they stars. What's wrong with them? Where are they going? What's in their head? What's on their minds? I don't understand it no more. What the hell? Stop it. Go back in the closet. Do something else. Do something. Go in the closet. And stay in the closet.
10: I think it's gay. I mean, I don't see a man in a skirt unless he's Irish. Come on now, give us women a break. We want to see men, not women. Very frightening, very frightening. We're losing out. We women are losing. I don't know what we're going to do. I guess we just better buy a house full of teddy bears. We ain't getting no men lately.
11: I think it's rather feminine to show your feminine side, because here in America, it's not something that men do, would wear skirts. Now, maybe in some countries like Scotland, they might do that, but it's not a fashion statement. I'm 65 years old, and it's just not a fashion statement to me, and I don't like it. And I think it shows your feminine side. And also that wearing skirts in America, men wearing skirts in America, is just not a common thing. Now, like I said, in some countries, like over in Scotland or something, that's part of their attire, but it's not a part of American men attire.
0: We're going to be bringing that party to you with the Hughley House Party that jumps off in about 5 minutes right here on the D.L. Hughley Show.
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13: Why'd I go to the doctor? Working on the farm, my heart kept skipping a beat. 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
0: It's the DL Hughley Show. 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

0: you know, the standard kind of you roll out a protest, see what happens. But I think we've never had 7 million people showed up, which is a pretty large segment of this population, of this country.
1: Correct.
2: Yes, it is.
0: So Donald Trump says, well, they were paid protesters. Well, if they were paid protesters,

0: That will wrap up this hour's Hughley House Party. We're going to bring the party to you every single hour. Now it's time to give a deserving someone the shoe booty of the week.
1: And now it's time for the Shoe Booty of the Week Award. John Mark Burns is an American evangelical minister, televangelist.
2: He said it's a message of Satan. That means there was an evil spirit in his life.
1: And politician. He was an early supporter of Donald Trump during the 2016 United States presidential election, and by 2023 was a board member of Pastors for Trump.
3: In the name of Jesus, hold. I execute judgment on you.
1: So, why is Mark Burns this week's recipient of the Shoe Booty of the Week Award?
4: Why?
1: Trump's holy hype man gets the shoe booty because he's too much of a mess to be blessed.
4: Can I get a witness? Oh, yes, Lord.
1: The MAGA minister led a ceremony with evangelicals to dedicate a 22-foot golden statue of President Burger King that cost $450,000 at the Trump Doral Golf Club in Miami.
5: Money, money,
1: this is the latest case of feeding Donald Trump's ego and his small dictator energy.
6: It's weird.
1: Just to be clear, the fake bio bishop said the statue was not created for worship. It was created as a symbol of resilience, patriotism, courage, and gratitude.
4: Nigga, please.
1: If that was the criteria for a golden statue, build one for MLK.
7: I have a dream.
1: Just saying.
8: Why aren't you a racist?
1: Comparing this guy to God, it's like calling a houseplant the Garden of Eden.
9: Your pastor said you act like I'm going to hell. No, you going to hell.
1: I'm not calling him a sellout, but if he thinks Trump is a Christian, then Judas just got a bad rap.
4: Your Honor, I object.
1: If he thinks Trump is a Christian, then thou shalt not worship false idols comes with a 5-year statute of limitations.
10: Are you serious?
1: The phrase, what would Jesus do, now ends with build a wall and tariff the hell out of it.
11: I'm gonna do it.
1: This pastor is just like Uncle Clarence Thomas, riding with a man who is actively dismantling your rights. He's a man who's supposed to teach lessons from the good book, but all he cares about is his bank book.
12: I'm gonna be rich.
1: And that's why the Shoe Booty of the Week Award goes to Pastor Mark Burns. Now here's a swift kick in the ass.
0: Now I know this seems preposterous, but if you know someone who's not a Muslim, yes.
13: What?
0: Yes,
14: where would you get all that malarkey from?
0: Yeah. Listen, all that ballyhoo, all this balderdash. 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

0: Reset. What is the greatest memory you had on cruise?
1: Last year.
0: What happened last year?
1: Stevie Wonder.
0: Oh, yeah.
1: He crashed.
0: Yeah. He didn't get seasick, though, right?
2: Seasick.
0: There you go.
3: Yeah, here we go.
4: Hi, Stevie.
5: It's the J.L. Hughley Show. And we're back.
0: For those of you who are not regular listeners of the D.L. Hughley Show, here's just a tiny bit of why you should listen every single day.
4: Man, you see, Dak Prescott, he called off his wedding a month before the wedding because
0: she wasn't going to sign a prenup.
4: She wasn't going to sign a prenup. He's like, man, stop playing with me.
0: You ain't threw one ball.
3: Yeah, that's it. Sorry,
4: man. Trying to get half that money. It's like, nah.
3: Yeah.
4: That's just another ring that Dak ain't going to get.
3: Good one, Skip. Good one.
0: First prescription socks, now then Skip, you on a roll. We should feature you on coming to the stage. Civil rights, Levin Byard resting. The organizer of the 1963 March on Washington, and a gay dude. So, who else gonna teach you how to march better? I mean, you know what I'm saying? They give a hell of a parade. I'm just telling you. Come on, that boa has a thong on. That's crazy. I'm like.
2: Florida is one of 16 states that place no limits on first cousin marriage.
0: Yeah, women can't control their bodies, but cousins can. That's crazy.
2: Cousins can.
0: Who fights for the right to be able to knock off their cousin? And then when I was growing up, everybody had that one cousin you wanted to knock off, but you didn't. You don't want the slow baby to be like, cousin, daddy, come on and take care of your responsibilities. You don't want that. And if you're going to do something as decrepit, then sneak and do it. Don't legislate it. Don't put it in law. Don't write it down. RFK, where the Health and Human Service, everything is coming back. Like rubella. Rubella, I didn't even know what that was. Whooping cough, rickets, scurvy. If you ask me, the wrong Kennedy took flying lessons. That's all I'm saying. Any cousins?
2: Oh, my God.
0: The wrong Kennedy took a drive with a convertible. Oh, I'm just telling you. It was the wrong one. If he had been on the Chappaquiddick Bridge, none of this stuff would be here right now.
4: See that?
0: Guess what? I'm going to drop another hot new song with my day, Bud of the Week. That's coming up in less than 15 minutes. It's the D.L. Hughley Show.
5: 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You're checking out
0: the D.L. 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

0: It is the D.L. Hughley Show, your 2026 edition. If you're going to be in Nyack, New York, I'm going to be there today, tomorrow, and Sunday. So come check me out if you take a notion. We didn't cover this yesterday. We're remiss, but the Supreme Court basically made it legal for Alabama to redraw its maps.
1: Man.
2: Yeah.
1: What a bunch of hypocrites.
0: It is. And 4 or 5 years prior, Justice Roberts upheld that and made it, said it was going to be. So it's just, it's weird. It's a weird situation we find ourselves in. But I think more and more, but the Congress also voted to restrict Donald Trump, in the House at least, it passed, where Donald Trump waging war has to seek congressional approval.
1: Oh, yeah, the War Powers Act. Yeah.
0: You know, the thing in the Constitution, the